0: 4CA, your sport now.
1: Checking sport, the tribunal has upheld the three-match ban slapped on the Roos Paul Curtis for a tackle that concussed West Coast Hamish Davis. Bombers legend James Hird telling Footy Classified he's unsure why the team challenged it.
2: Under the way they're graded, there is no way I don't think he was ever going to get off.
1: Curtis will miss games against the Tigers, Bombers and Port. And Serena and Venus Williams are making a return to doubles at Wimbledon. The sisters handed a wildcard entry into the competition, which starts later this month. That's the latest in news and sport.
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3: Partly cloudy with a high chance of showers and southeasterly winds at 30 k's an hour today. The showers and winds set to reduce over the next few days for Cairns and for the Reef. Top of 26 today, 27 tomorrow, and overnight down to 19.
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0: On your Feel Good Workday, this is Paul Campion. We were all wondering why Brooklyn Beckham wasn't in Hollywood when his dad received a star on the Hollywood Walk of Fame. His whole family were there. Even Tom Cruise turned up. Well, we now found out why Brooklyn wasn't there. Have a listen.
1: You're probably wondering why I'm watching the FIFA World Cup 2026 from home. It's a long story.
0: He was doing a DoorDash commercial. More to follow. That's what it said at the end of the ad. This is your Feel Good Workday.
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0: On your Feel Good Work Day, this is Paul Campion, and this is for all Queenslanders. So Matt Stokel is the CEO of the Sunshine Coast Hinterland, Queensland's first international dark sky reserve. Tell us all about it, Matt.
1: Yeah, how good is that, that the Sunshine Coast Hinterland has become Queensland's first international dark sky reserve? And actually, only the second one in Australia.
0: Wow, where's the other one?
1: Down on the Murray. So, you know, we've got one back on New South Wales.
0: Surely we've got clearer skies than down there.
1: To mark this milestone, we're on the hunt to find Australia's first chief star counter. So it's a pretty unique job. You don't need any previous star counting experience. And it's open for anyone aged between 7 and 70 to apply.
0: They're going to get paid, are they?
1: I'll come clean with you on this one. It's a voluntary position, so you're doing it for the love. But the position does come with a few perks.
0: When you're talking star counting, you take a map of the sky and then start counting all the stars there? Or what? How's it work?
1: Yeah, so what we'll do is whoever's successful being our chief star counter, we'll bring them up to the Sunshine Coast Hinterland. We'll look after them for two nights staying at Narrows Rainforest Retreat in the Hinterland. We'll have a private stargazing experience with the local astronomer, and we'll get them to see if they can count all 3,000 of our stars that can be seen with the visible to the naked eye.
0: Where can people apply for this job?
1: Yeah, to be in the running, go to visitsunshinecoast.com and simply tell us why you'd be the best chief star counter.
0: What are the requirements?
1: Well, no experience is necessary, but we think this is really going to be one for the kids, not the adults, because what we put in the job description is really looking for people that are able to really go and wish upon every shooting star that they see. We want people to be able to assess the twinkliness of our night skies and be able to look up and say, wow, at high frequency. So one for the kids.
0: All right, mate. Well, when's it running and where can people go to enter?
1: So it's running for the next couple of weeks. You go online to visitsunshinecoast.com to enter and do so before the 30th of June.
0: All right. Thank you so much. Matt Stokel, CEO of the Sunshine Coast Hinterland, Queensland's first international dark sky reserve. Thank you.
1: Thank you very much.
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14: Hi there, I'm Joe Morse. It's a big day for One Nation, with Pauline Hanson to address the National Press Club this afternoon, while the Fire the Lie campaign will be launched during tonight's State of Origin coverage. And while the party's rising support poses a threat to the Nationals, its leader Matt Canavan's told Nine he welcomes the competition.
15: Good luck for One Nation. I welcome the competition. I want to see solutions for the Australian people, but I think we've got the best solutions.
14: Overseas, Donald Trump is in France for the three-day G7 summit. The US president's been speaking about the reopening of the Strait of Hormuz, claiming it will open toll-free.
16: And it's toll-free beyond the 60 days. It's not, somebody said, oh, it's toll-free for, say, no, it's toll-free, period.
14: Three Mexican nationals have been arrested after allegedly trying to import $185 million worth of meth into Australia. Australian Federal Police say they intercepted a container from Mexico in Sydney, alleging the walls were infused with methamphetamine. War veteran Ben Robert Smith has had his bail conditions changed so he can visit the Australian War Memorial. The former SAS soldier is currently facing 5 counts of war crime murder relating to his time in Afghanistan between 2009 and 2012. The veteran was reportedly invited to the event in Canberra as a Victoria Cross recipient. And as we prepare for Game 2 of Origin tonight, new data has revealed how much fans are spending during games. Total fan spending is expected to reach $1.4 billion in 2026. The stats also revealing 27% of people say they'll cut back spending in other areas so they can splash out for Origin.
1: White Rock Estate by Ken Frost Homes, now selling. 4CA, your sport now.
14: In sport, Hudson Young says he's about to live out his childhood dream in tonight's clash at the MCG. The Blues enforcer telling Nine he's excited to team up with Tola Cooler at centre.
17: He's been really good. He's a great communicator in defence and he's such an excitement machine with the footy. And as a back row, I love having players outside me like that you can just whip the ball and let him do his thing.
14: And in AFL, the tribunal has upheld the three-match ban slapped on the Roos' Paul Curtis for a tackle that's concussed West Coast Hamish Davis. Curtis will miss games against the Tigers, Bombers and Port. That's the latest in news and sport.
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18: Partly cloudy with a high chance of showers and southeasterly winds at 30k's an hour today. The showers and winds set to reduce over the next few days for Cairns and for the Reef. Top of 26 today, 27 tomorrow, and overnight down to 19.
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1: For Game 2, State of Origin, joining us is Adam Jackson from Channel 9. Good morning, Adam. How are you, mate?
2: Yeah, good morning, guys. Not quite morning yet in Melbourne. The sun is still yet to come up. It's a bit dark down here, but good weather predicted for Origin. So bodes well for us Queenslanders. Top of 20 today. So not too cold and only a tiny bit of rain. So that could work it well for our mighty Maroons.
1: Righty-o. Well, in preparation for the game, how's the team looking?
2: Yeah, pretty good. Not too much of a dramatic build-up compared to the Blues, who had to make a few late changes with the withdrawal of Case McLean to their team and reshuffle their whole back line. We've had the situation with Tino Fasilmalawi. I think all Queenslanders tonight will be thinking of him when he runs out today to honour his dad, Freddie, who unfortunately passed away from his battle with cancer over the weekend. But he rejoined the side a couple of days ago, had the training run last night, and all went smoothly. But I think, and I guess you guys can chime in as well too, what do we do with Reece Walsh tonight? Nobody knows.
1: I'm not sure what the selection process there is. What's going on?
2: Exactly, and we still don't know after a week and a half of asking everyone, but from what we've seen and heard, he's essentially the contingency plan on the bench. So he's 18th man now. The way the NRL works, you have the six-man bench. You can only activate four of those players. So it's essentially Billy Slater will make the call of how the game is going. And I think if Queensland's down late in the second half, he'll be injected on to wreak a bit of havoc on New South Wales. So could you imagine having Reece Walsh, Callum Ponga and Hamiso Tabuai? The benefit tonight of Origin is you've got the best players in that Queensland backline. So, like, do you try and target Reece Walsh or Ponga or Hammer and that leaves maybe Cobbo open or Cameron Munster or Sam Walker? So it's a lot of attacking threats in that Queensland team tonight, which I think makes them so exciting to watch. They led 20-0 game one until we got robbed with circumstances we won't talk about, but Queensland will win tonight. Now, I think Tino will be a good addition tonight, starting in the middle there, fired up by the situation he's gone through. But one thing a lot of people are sleeping on, no Patrick Carrigan. He's been crucial to this Maroons team the past few years, former Wally Lewis medalist as player of the year. So he's out injured, so that means Ruben Cotter slips the lock. And Tino starts up front with Tom Flagler, two big, tough guys, I think cause a bit of damage. And then you got Maxi Plass from the Dolphins coming off the bench and Lindsay Collins as well too. So, you know, a lot falls on their shoulders to lay that platform. And you've got the ever-reliable Kirk Capewell there. His family's come down from Charleville, so that'll cheer him on. Fast-paced game in front of 90,000 people at the MCG. It's a pretty cool feeling. We had to go in there yesterday, just think all the, you know, the Shane Warne cricket moments, the Brisbane Lions AFL Grand Finals, and hopefully another great sporting moment tonight for Queensland.
1: Adam Jackson, 9 News, 9 Now. Where can people watch the show tonight? What time's it all kicking off?
2: 7 o'clock straight after news. So we'll have a special news broadcast from 6 o'clock and then straight into the lead-up from 7 o'clock. So keep it tuned to Channel 9 all afternoon.
1: We will. Right, Adam Jackson, thank you.
2: 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Catch you, guys.
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6: Hi there, I'm Joe Morse. It's a big day for One Nation, with Pauline Hanson to address the National Press Club this afternoon, while the Fire the Lie campaign will be launched during tonight's State of Origin coverage. And while the party's rising support poses a threat to the Nationals, its leader Matt Canavan's told Nine he welcomes the competition.
7: Good luck for One Nation. I welcome the competition. I want to see solutions for the Australian people, but I think we've got the best solutions.
6: Overseas, Donald Trump is in France for the three-day G7 summit. The US president's been speaking about the reopening of the Strait of Hormuz, claiming it will open toll-free.
8: And it's toll-free beyond the 60 days. It's not, somebody said, oh, it's toll-free for... 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
6: Three Mexican nationals have been arrested after allegedly trying to import $185 million worth of meth into Australia. Australian Federal Police say they intercepted a container from Mexico in Sydney, alleging the walls were infused with methamphetamine. War veteran Ben Robert Smith has had his bail conditions changed so he can visit the Australian War Memorial. The former SAS soldier is currently facing 5 counts of war crime murder relating to his time in Afghanistan between 2009 and 2012. The veteran was reportedly invited to the event in Canberra as a Victoria Cross recipient. And as we prepare for Game 2 of Origin tonight, new data's revealed how much fans are spending during games. Total fan spending's expected to reach $1.4 billion in 2026. The stats also revealing 27% of people say they'll cut back spending in other areas so they can splash out for Origin.
5: White Rock Estate by Ken Frost Homes, now selling. 4CA, your sport now.
6: In sport, Hudson Young says he's about to live out his childhood dream in tonight's clash at the MCG. The Blues enforcer telling Nine he's excited to team up with Tola Kula at centre.
9: He's been really good. He's a great communicator in defence and he's such an excitement machine with the footy. And as a back row, I love having players outside me like that you can just whip the ball and let him do his thing.
6: And in AFL, the tribunal has upheld the 3-match ban slapped on the Roos Paul Curtis for a tackle that's concussed West Coast Hamish Davis. Curtis will miss games against the Tigers, Bombers and Port. That's the latest in news and sport.
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10: Partly cloudy with a high chance of showers and southeasterly winds at 30 k's an hour today. The showers and winds set to reduce over the next few days for Cairns and for the Reef. Top of 26 today, 27 tomorrow, and overnight down to 19.
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0: On your Feel Good Work Day, you got Paul Campion, and this is very cool. So Matt Stokel is the CEO of the Sunshine Coast Hinterland, Queensland's first international dark sky reserve. Tell us all about it, Matt.
1: Yeah, how good is that, that the Sunshine Coast Hinterland has become Queensland's first international dark sky reserve? And actually, only the second one in Australia.
0: Wow, where's the other one?
1: Down on the Murray. So, you know, we've got one back on New South Wales.
0: Surely we've got clearer skies than down there.
1: To mark this milestone, we're on the hunt to find Australia's first chief star counter. So it's a pretty unique job. You don't need any previous star counting experience. And it's open for anyone aged between 7 and 70 to apply.
0: They're going to get paid, are they?
1: I'll come clean with you on this one. It's a voluntary position, so you're doing it for the love. But the position does come with a few perks.
0: When you're talking star counting, you take a map of the sky and then start counting all the stars there? Or what? How's it work?
1: Yeah, so what we'll do is whoever's successful being our chief star counter, we'll bring them up to the Sunshine Coast Hinterland. We'll look after them for 2 nights staying at Narrows Rainforest Retreat in the hinterland. We'll have a private stargazing experience with a local astronomer, and we'll get them to see if they can count all 3,000 of our stars that can be seen with the visible to the naked eye.
0: Where can people apply for this job?
1: Yeah, to be in the running, go to visitsunshinecoast.com and simply tell us why you'd be the best chief star counter.
0: What are the requirements?
1: Well, no experience is necessary, but we think this is really going to be one for the kids, not the adults, because what we put in the job description is really looking for people that are able to really go and wish upon every shooting star that they see. We want people to be able to assess the twinkliness of our night skies and be able to look up and say, wow, at high frequency. So one for the kids.
0: All right, mate. Well, when's it running and where can people go to enter?
1: So it's running for the next couple of weeks. You go online to visitsunshinecoast.com to enter and do so before the 30th of June.
0: All right. Thank you so much. Matt Stokel, CEO of the Sunshine Coast Hinterland, Queensland's first international dark sky reserve. Thank you.
1: Thank you very much.
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11: Hi, I'm Monique Crichton. The federal government's extended a pay rise to Aussie childcare workers to avoid staff walking off the job. 200,000 will receive their 15% pay rise for an extra 18 months, with the original deal due to expire in November. Education Minister Jason Clare says it also helps keep fees down for families.
12: The centres that took up the 15% pay rise when we put it in place a year and a half ago, their fee increases were half that of the centres that didn't take it up. So it means people are paid more, but it also means that parents pay less than they otherwise would have had to.
11: Pauline Hanson is addressing the National Press Club in Canberra for the first time in her 30-year political career. There's expected to be plenty of pressure on the One Nation founder in the wake of a recent poll finding she's now the country's preferred PM. The travel advice for Aussies heading to parts of the Middle East has been downgraded to reconsider your need to travel. We've been previously told not to travel to Bahrain, Israel, Kuwait, Qatar and the UAE. 2 weeks after going missing from a Gold Coast wildlife park, Mary, the Tasmanian devil, has been found. Teams have been trying to track Mary after several sightings on CCTV before finding her in bushland last night, around 2 km from the park. She's been rushed to a specialist vet hospital and is in a stable condition. And a new trailer's out for a brand new Shrek movie, which isn't released until next year, but word is not everyone is happy with new character redesigns and a new animation style.
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11: In sport, the Blues insist Mitch Moses is raring to go for State of Origin 2 tonight. He hasn't played for almost a month after suffering a hamstring injury that ruled him out of Game 1. But Blues assistant coach Matt King says they have no concerns.
13: For someone to do their hamstring and be back in a couple of weeks, obviously it was very minor.
11: Queensland must win the game in Melbourne to keep the series alive. And Serena and Venus Williams have been given a wildcard entry for the doubles at Wimbledon. That's the latest in news and sport.
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14: Chance of a shower for this afternoon, the Bureau saying, getting down to 19 overnight. Possible shower tomorrow as well. Then things clearing up for a mostly sunny Friday with a top of 27 degrees. Maybe a slight chance of a shower again on Saturday before a mostly sunny 27. And let's head out to the reef, shall we, tomorrow. We're expecting southeasterlies around that 15 to 20 knots, seas around that 1.5 metres. Friday, things are starting to come down. We're looking at east-southeasterlies, 10 to 15 knots. Here on 846 4CA, better music and more of it. He's back, Murray Jones, tomorrow morning from 5, and he has our $10,000 cash track. Be listening to Murray to find out what song it is tomorrow. And once you hear it, give him a call for your chance to be in for $10,000. What would you do with that? Here on 846 4CA.
1: 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This is

0: It's a Feel Good Work Day with Joni Mitchell's Big Yellow Taxi Career with you this afternoon. And the story goes, Joni Mitchell did an interview back in 1996 and she said that she wrote Big Yellow Taxi on her first ever trip to Hawaii, took a taxi to the hotel, and when she woke up the next morning, threw back the curtains and saw big, beautiful green mountains in the distance, but then looked down and there was a parking lot as far as the eye could see. And she said it broke her heart, a blight on paradise. And that's when she sat down and wrote the song. So heartbreak got her a hit song here on the Feel Good Work Day. We're getting back to feeling good in just a second with a very talented and very famous family.
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0: Have you heard the news about Lionel Richie recently? You're on the Feel Good Workday with me, Karina. He has filed a trademark application, or applications, to protect the sound of his voice in connection with music and entertainment services. And this day and age with the AI, you know, that is used a lot. So what he's looking for is protections for phrases like, hello, is it me you're looking for? Say you, say me, easy like Sunday morning, and that one, all night long. And he's so well known for those. So that's very interesting. That's in court at the moment. In the next few minutes, I've got a Foreigner song that, well, it's come from a few different places. Mick Jones said, could be about a girl at school that dumped him, but it was definitely about the fact that it was minus 20 degrees in New York at the time they were writing the song. That song's next.
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2: 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Last year's winner for Best Natural Attraction was the Great Barrier Reef here in Cairns. Meanwhile, Smithfield Library has officially reopened after a major renovation. The upgrade is delivering on new tech spaces.
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0: can't believe it's hump day already. It is a feel-good work day. You and I are about to head into the newsroom. But I've got some feel-good news for you before we go there. Do you remember that Tasmanian devil that escaped its enclosure at Paradise Country on the Gold Coast? Well, after 2 weeks on the run, and they did everything that they could to find it, they had sniffer dogs, thermal drone technology, humane traps. They finally found Mary last night. She was in bushland just off the road, less than 2 kilometres from the park. Unfortunately, not in great condition. She has been rushed in and is getting the best ever veterinary care. But 2 weeks she was on the lam. Well done to her. After two, it is our feel-good work day two up. Super Tramp. Also Pink. Just give me a reason, just a little bit's enough, just to set you up. First the newsroom here on the Feel Good Workday.
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5: Hello, I'm Monique Crichton. Pauline Hanson has highlighted immigration and housing as the two biggest issues facing our country. The One Nation leader is addressing the National Press Club for the very first time. She says the higher immigration is unsustainable.
6: Undeniably, immigration or immigration policy has our country in the state of crisis. At the centre of this crisis is the utterly flawed policy of multiculturalism.
5: This speech hasn't gone without incident, protesters briefly interrupting after gaining entry to the room and unfurling a banner calling out One Nation's opposition to an increase in the minimum wage. The federal government has committed $3.6 billion to fund a 15% pay rise for childcare workers, prompting them to call off strike action planned for next month. The wage rise, initially funded in 2024 and due to run out in November, has now been extended for 18 months. Prime Minister Anthony Albanese says it's a vital investment.
7: We know that in the first 5 years of life, over 90% of brain development has already occurred. And that is why this is an investment in Australia's future, as well as investing in the workers here.
5: A warning's gone out to South Australia's west coast for strong winds and heavy rain. That's even prompted talk of possible flash flooding. Former Top Gear host Jeremy Clarkson has revealed he's been diagnosed with cancer. The 66-year-old has described it as aggressive following tests back in May.
4: White Rock Estate by Ken Frost Homes, now selling. 4CA, your sport now.
5: In sport, the Maroons are remaining tight-lipped on what role Reece Walsh will play in the second State of Origin clash tonight at the MCG. After being left out of Game 1, he's been named on the bench.
8: Obviously, the way the bench is structured now, you get a chance to pick two other players. So, you know, Reece has been playing some pretty good footy, I'd say, for the Broncos. And so we'll use him in the way that we need to.
5: That's Queensland assistant coach Matt Borland. And Argentina, Norway and France have been the winners in today's World Cup action. That's the latest in news and sport.
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9: Chance of a shower for this afternoon, the Bureau saying. Getting down to 19 overnight. Possible shower tomorrow as well. Then things clearing up for a mostly sunny Friday with a top of 27 degrees. Maybe a slight chance of a shower again on Saturday before a mostly sunny 27. And let's head out to the reef, shall we, tomorrow. We're expecting southeasterlies around that 15 to 20 knots, seas around that 1.5 metres. Friday, things are starting to come down. We're looking at east southeasterlies, 10 to 15 knots. Here on 846 4CA, better music and more of it. He's back, Murray Jones, tomorrow morning from 5, and he has our $10,000 cash track. Be listening to Murray to find out what song it is tomorrow. And once you hear it, give him a call for your chance to be in for $10,000. What would you do with that? Here on 846 4CA.
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0: Two from the King of the Soundtracks is Kenny Loggins here on the Feel Good Workday. Got me on the hands-free, Jason. You're loving the two-ups this afternoon. That's great. What are you up to?
1: Oh, I just finished my first uni exam, so my first year.
0: Oh, congratulations. How do you feel?
1: Better than when I went into it, but pretty good.
0: That is great. Always good to get the first one off, because then you kind of know what to expect next time round.
1: Yeah.
0: Mate, what are you studying?
1: Music.
0: Oh, well, you're an expert, mate. I'll have to get you to help me out with my two-ups. Have a great afternoon, and thanks for the call. In the next few minutes, I'm putting on an American singer-songwriter. She is incredible. She's an acrobat. I've been lucky enough to see her a couple of times when she's come out to Australia. She has sold over 135 million records worldwide, so one of the best-selling artists. And I've got not one, but two, including a duet for you in the next 10 minutes.
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17: 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This is the Two Ups at Two.

shoes, chopsticks and headphones all come in pairs. So now does your music. This is the Two Ups at Two. Cairns 846 4CA.

0: It's our two ups this afternoon here on the Feel Good Workday. Two from Backman Turner Overdrive. And before that, two from Pink. And Arthur absolutely loved it. His favourite two up so far this afternoon. That's great, mate. You said you're listening at work. What kind of work are you doing?
1: Oh, just digging a dam.
0: Cool.
1: And, yeah, for the boss.
0: Oh, okay. How big's this dam?
1: Oh, it's just a washout, mate. We're just tidying it up a bit for him.
0: Yeah, right. Well, at least you can listen to us on the radio whilst you're working, mate. Or maybe it's even on the iHeart as well. Another two up. I've got to at least slip another one in before we wrap them up today. Next here on the Feel Good Workday.
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0: I've hung up. 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In excess. Never tear us apart. And Robbie Williams. 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
7: Hello, I'm Monique Crichton. Immigration, radical Islam and housing have all come in for criticism by Pauline Hanson in her first ever address to the National Press Club. The One Nation leader has warned higher immigration has left our country in a state of crisis. Senator Hanson has vowed to slash immigration, especially from countries linked to extremism.
8: Make no mistake here. One Nation is dedicated to fighting against radical Islam, and the obvious threat it represents to the peace of our country.
7: And GetUp has claimed responsibility for a stunt during her speech where a protest banner was unfurled, calling out One Nation's opposition to an increase in the minimum wage. It's been revealed more than half of us aren't aware of major super changes being rolled out in a fortnight. Payday super will come into effect on July 1, forcing businesses to pay superannuation at the same time they pay wages. Donald Trump appears to have been kept out of the loop of an alleged terror plot at the White House, the FBI arresting five people after being made aware of a plan involving drones carrying explosives ahead of the UFC fight on the South Lawn over the weekend.
9: I haven't heard about it, no, but I watched the attack that I watched were the fighters.
7: And Spider-Man's Tom Holland has confirmed he's tied the knot with Zendaya, the actor's admission coming during a magazine interview where he was asked about fake AI wedding photos which had circulated online.
2: White Rock Estate by Ken Frost Homes, now selling. 4CA, your sport now.
7: In sport, the Blues admit their preparation for Origin 2 hasn't been perfect, but they're ready to go tonight. New South Wales has a chance to wrap up the series in front of 90,000 fans at the MCG. Blues assistant coach Matt King says the team's firing.
10: Training hasn't been perfect, but we've built up to a point where I feel really confident that we're going to perform well tonight.
7: And the Roos will be without Paul Curtis for three games after the AFL Tribunal upheld his suspension for rough conduct. That's the latest in news and sport.
2: Pickers, vinyl and canvas cover the north with shady options of outdoor umbrellas. 4CA. Your weather now.
11: Chance of a shower for this afternoon. The Bureau is saying getting down to 19 overnight. Possible shower tomorrow as well. Then things clearing up for a mostly sunny Friday with a top of 27 degrees. Maybe a slight chance of a shower again on Saturday before a mostly sunny 27. And let's head out to the reef, shall we, tomorrow. We're expecting southeasterlies around that 15 to 20 knots. Seas around that 1.5 metres. Friday, things are starting to come down. We're looking at east-southeasterlies, 10 to 15 knots. Here on 846 4CA, better music and more of it. He's back, Murray Jones, tomorrow morning from 5, and he has our $10,000 cash track. Be listening to Murray to find out what song it is tomorrow. And once you hear it, give him a call for your chance to be in for $10,000. What would you do with that? Here on 846 4CA.
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0: Roxanne here on 8464CA. Better music and more of it. The home of Murray Jones, weekday mornings from 5 o'clock. This morning, he was catching up with Elvis, having a bit of a chat, but he also gave away a clue for Survey Says.
1: I was talking to Carly the other night and, you know, she was saying, you know, all the good-looking people in Sweden. And I said to her, oh, I guess I did kind of notice some good-looking women. I remember there was a woman in a pub one night, well, or kind of like a pub restaurant thing we went to, eyes straight ahead, and I was being a good boy, and I said, I didn't see that many good-looking people, and she said, geez, I did. I said, oh, okay. There's an admission. She was perving, and I didn't even know about it. You've got to watch these girls. It's a bit of a worry, actually.
2: Well, it's good for the goose, it's good for the gander. But Murray, you've been very cryptic this morning too, I've noticed. You played Summer of 69 and then you said something about your age, and you know, summer's almost on top of us very soon. I take it that you're roughly around the late 50s, if I can get that, if I'm guessing right.
1: Sorry. Well, I did say 69, and yeah, so I was a bit earlier than 69. So, right, I'll bear all. 58 this year in a couple of months' time. So, that's just a little bit scary. Sounds like you can read my mind this morning. I've been trying to, yeah, maybe get a few cryptic clues out there, but the problem with you is you misinterpret things, and you always think that I might be even naughtier than what I actually am. Actually, no, that's not possible. I'm not going to get away with that, am I, with you, Elvis?
2: Murray, I just follow your lead, mate.
0: Good luck with Survey Says tomorrow morning, just after 8 o'clock. But don't forget, Murray is also your chance to win $10,000. It is our 8464CA $10,000 cash track, and he's the only one who has it. Graham Bonnet now.

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2: Hey,

0: such a legend. Susie Q's Devil Gate Drive this afternoon here on the Feel Good Workday. And speaking of legends, I've got Stevie Wonder for you in the next few minutes. One of his big hits. Here's Stevie talking about what songs mean to him.
1: Songs are like children. You know, they're with you forever. Songs are like, you know, it's a statement from the spirit of you, the spirit in you. And so my thing with singing those songs is almost like me taking another breath of a new day.
0: Wow. Yeah, that's very deep. Stevie Wonder in minutes here on the Feel Good Workday.
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0: little Radio Gaga from Queen. Not me this afternoon here on the Feel Good Workday. It's Karina with you. G'day, Tommy. How are you, mate?
1: Good, mate. So?
0: Good. Is it down tools?
1: No, I've already finished, mate.
0: Oh! Ouch! That hurt!
1: Yes. No, we're tiling a pool, so it's a bit full on.
0: Yeah, would be, mate, and some early starts as well. Well, have a wonderful afternoon. I've got an American singer-songwriter for you. I think he's done a little bit of acting as well. During his college years, he played in a band called Trash. He also got a job installing telephones before deciding to pursue a career in music. Find out who he is in minutes.
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4: 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Fiona Ellis-Jones here from Your News Now. 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
8: Hello, I'm Monique Crichton. An ISIS bride charged with crimes against humanity has been refused bail in a Melbourne court. Zinad Ahmed, who is accused of keeping a slave, was among a cohort of women and children that returned to Australia in early May, but was arrested when she landed. One Nation has lashed out at those responsible for a protest banner that was unfurled behind Pauline Hanson in the middle of her address to the National Press Club. Get Up has claimed responsibility for the stunt, which called out Hanson's opposition to an increase in the minimum wage. Speaking to Sky, One Nation MP Barnaby Joyce described them as nutcases.
9: They look like amateur hour, and I know they're not. I hope they find the person. Someone

0: hello there. It's Jonesy and Amanda driving you home. And it's time.
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4: Fast Five.
0: We have the Fast Five. There are five questions. Can you go all the way and answer all five questions correctly? If you do that, Amanda will say...
5: You will get a 12-month amazing plan if you answer question number five correctly.
0: I still cannot open this meatball-flavoured Chupa Chup.
5: We've slagged all over mine and then you threw it out. Bad luck if I wanted more.
0: I can fish it out of the bin if you would like.
5: Covered in hair.
0: Do you want me to do that?
5: No,
0: Rafa is in Bondi. Hello, Rafa.
5: Hi, Rafa.
6: Hi.
5: Question number one for you, Rafa. Actually, let me just ask you this. Would you eat a meatball-flavoured Chupa Chup?
6: Probably not.
5: No.
0: Okay, well, I can send it to you if you want.
5: I don't think that's what Rafa
0: wants.
5: Kids
0: these days.
5: Waka Waka by Shakira was the official song for which World Cup tournament? What country was the tournament held in?
6: Africa?
5: Yeah, it was South Africa.
0: Oh, okay.
5: Yeah, well, no, well...
0: Okay.
5: Here's a sample.
7: This time for Africa.
5: What does Waka Waka mean? Does anyone know? Ryan?
8: I don't know.
5: Rafa, do you know what Waka Waka means?
6: No idea.
5: Good, okay. Let's all move on.
0: Let's play Sing It Back.
9: Can you
10: sing it for me?
9: Just sing it to me.
10: Sing it back to me.
0: Can you sing the next line of this song, Rafa? Go.
6: No idea.
5: Oh, Rafa. I'm sorry. Thank you for playing.
0: Narelle's in Wollongong.
5: Hello, Narelle.
11: Hello, how are you?
5: Very good. Well. So when this song ends, you go. It's my favourite song. Don't mess it up for me, Narelle. Here we go.
0: Go.
11: Turn off the headlights on the highway.
5: Nicely
0: Whoa.
5: Done. Done.
0: Jordan Peele has said that being offered the voice of which emoji in 2017's The Emoji Movie convinced him to quit acting and focus on directing. Was the movie called A? Was he the role A, cockroach emoji, B, eggplant emoji, or C, poop emoji?
11: Cockroach emoji?
5: No, he wouldn't have been conflicted if he was offered the cockroach.
0: He would have been happy to do it. He would have been, because didn't Rebel Wilson, she played a cockroach in that horrible cat movie.
5: Oh, my goodness me.
0: Was she a cockroach in that
5: or
0: was she a cat?
5: I think she was. Oh, was she a cat, but she danced with cockroaches.
0: I've never seen that movie, not likely to either, but it's dreadful.
5: Okay, well, there's a review. I haven't seen it, but I hated every minute I didn't see.
0: Jordan Peele has said that being offered the voice of which emoji in 2017's The Emoji Movie convinced him to quit acting and focus on directing. Was it the eggplant emoji or the poop emoji? Choose wisely. Jonesy and Amanda driving you home.
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8: 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Yeah. And HR nervous. Jonesy and Amanda.
12: 846.

0: yuck.
1: I saw this on TikTok and I thought, we haven't had a drink for a while. So I'm going to make us...
2: Because it is Wednesday.
1: I'm going to make us something called a weenie teeny. This is pretty much a hot dog martini. How do you feel about that, Ryan?
3: I don't know yet.
1: Well, I'm going to open a packet of Franks.
2: Yep. What sort are they? Hutton's footy Franks?
1: It says thin Franks.
2: Don't argue. Hutton's footy Franks are best. Remember the ad?
1: I'm holding scissors. Don't push me. Okay, I'm going to open a packet of these. Mm-hmm. Can you eat them like that?
2: You can eat a hot dog raw.
1: Can you?
2: Yeah, I'm pretty sure.
1: Don't take too much because I need them all. Is it nice?
2: Salty goodness.
1: Okay, well, what happens?
2: I didn't check if you come.
1: I'm going, what happens? You get your martini shaker.
2: Put that in?
1: You put hot dogs. Don't worry, Ryan, the vodka will kill those germs. You put your little hot dog, your footy Franks, or whatever Brendan would like to call them. I'm going to keep one out for the garnishing. Into a martini shaker.
2: Right.
1: That's what's happening here. When I've done that, I've opened the packet of footy Franks or whatever. I've got that in there, pushed the Franks down. Now I pour vodka over the top. You ready?
2: Really? Can I just test that vodka?
1: Can you drink it raw?
2: Just to make sure.
1: You know, do you want to test it?
2: Just to make sure it's okay.
1: Oh, it's vodka.
2: Hey, it's very nice.
1: Wow. That was a big slurp you had. Are you okay?
4: You're beautiful, man.
1: It's a truth serum. All right, so now I'm pouring vodka on top of the hot dogs. What happens now is I put the lid on and this brews away till the end of the show.
2: Do we shake it?
1: Not yet. We let the hot dogs infuse into the water. And what I'm going to do when it's chilled towards the end of the show, when you're a little bit more chilled, I'm going to chop up some of these hot dogs inside there so that it's going to be a dirty weenie teeny. And we will drink it.
2: Okay.
1: Happy for that?
2: So how long till we do that?
1: At the end of the show, we're going to be drinking our dirty weenie teeny.
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0: Hello there, it's Jonesy Demanda driving you home. The story of the tragic bungee jump disaster.
1: Well, tell us this. For
0: those
1: who don't know.
0: It was something I didn't even want to talk about because at first when I saw it pop up in my phone, I thought it was AI, instantly thought it was AI, and then wasn't too sure it was AI. Then it looked like it was set up, and then I didn't know what to think. And then I heard it on mainstream news, and I thought, well, there must be some truth to this.
1: Well, tell us what it was.
0: Because
1: for people who don't know,
0: yeah,
1: what it
0: okay.
1: Was.
0: Can I just keep talking here? Mm-hmm. So when it popped up in my feed, and you've seen what actually happened, like, mm-hmm. And what I'm saying is, most people have seen this by now, and this is what we're dealing with modern media. We don't have people fact checking or anything like that, so they just put it out there. We still have a bunch of guidelines and stuff like that we have to adhere to, and I don't want to panic people or cause people stress by seeing something that's AI slop. But what we have is this poor Brazilian student. And she's going bungee jumping over the skeleton bridge over in Brazil. It's got three guys. They pick her up. They toss her off the bridge, but no one's connected the
1: horrendous
0: bungee.
1: Horrendous.
0: And the reason I thought it was fake first, the AI, and then I thought it was set up because the camera person standing behind zooms straight onto the curled up bungee cord on the ground. And I thought, in what world would someone do that? Do you know what I mean?
1: Mm.
0: It wouldn't be because someone would go, Jesus, she's not connected to that thing. I just can't believe we're in this point in our lives where someone doesn't notice this stuff. And, you know, I wouldn't in a third world country go extreme sporting because it's extreme enough going to that particular country.
1: Well, she lives there. She's
0: yeah,
1: Brazilian.
0: And that's what I meant. She lives there, so she's got there. So there's a degree of familiarity. But then maybe this is part of the urban myths. When we were kids, remember the urban myth that would come out, and that's how you got your urban myth. So AI or these stories, we can't differentiate between what's real and what's not anymore.
1: But it's to go
0: and
1: back,
0: even online, if you look at the comments, people are still saying, this is set up. Is it actually true?
1: Well, even going back a step further from what you just said is that this was an unregulated extreme
0: yeah.
1: sport activity. But because of Instagram, people are going to more and more lengths to so do
0: it for the gram.
1: To do things that before were you would not have. You're taking more risks for the sake of saying, look where I'm traveling, look what I'm doing.
0: Mm.
1: But, yeah, you're right in that where are we? Are we such a post-truth world that we look at something and don't believe it's real? Is that good or bad that we don't believe things anymore? I don't know.
0: Yeah. The odd thing of question everything. We're talking to the girls here and one theory was that the reason the harness wasn't attached. Because my thing was, how, in what world would you bungee jump and not look after yourself? And think, is this thing connected?
1: But she was assuming because her face wasn't facing where she's
0: being tied. Yeah, I know, but even when they're putting the harness on, I've never bungee jumped. I know you
1: have. There was no harness. They were just going to tie it around her feet, I think, weren't they?
0: Well, there will be an attachment.
1: So do you think
0: I'm starting to worry about you.
1: Do you think she's got the harness on? I can't see. She's got the harness on, but it's not attached.
0: She didn't have a harness attached. But what I'm saying, wouldn't you, for self-preservation's sake,
1: yeah.
0: Firstly,
1: but often they just tie at the more extreme levels of this sport, they just tie your feet.
0: Right.
1: And her feet were behind her. She was being held aloft like a surfboard above their heads.
0: So she's done it
1: so
0: before.
1: So she's probably assuming that someone's tied her feet.
0: Because the other theory was because she was such an attractive girl, the guys were distracted by her beauty.
1: Oh,
0: so they were flirting and doing all that
1: and
0: stuff.
1: And not paying attention to the rules.
0: But then I argued years ago we did one of those indoor skydiving things. You remember that?
1: Mm-hmm.
0: You came along, my wife came along, my daughter came along. My daughter was 18 at the time. I couldn't do it because I just had a motorcycle accident and busted my back. So they went in and I watched the guy with Romany was 18 at the time. He went out of his way to fuss about her. He kind of threw the harnesses at the two middle-aged women. Mm. There you go, loves. You'll
1: yeah,
0: be right.
1: Yeah, sort yourselves out.
0: But with my daughter, he's going, okay, sweet pea, let's just make sure everything's tight. I'll just say this. Just firstly, question everything. And secondly, check the harness, anything.
1: I've done a bungee jump, and you'd asked me this earlier. You said, were you uber aware of all of that? And I was in New Zealand, a well-known place, Queenstown, to do it. There's a level of assumption that people know what they're doing. I'm not the sort that's going to quadruple check things. That's not me. I just assume I pass my responsibility to others, good or bad, because I don't know how to tie a knot to stop me careering off on a bungee jump. I don't know how to do that. I trust that the people I'm paying do this for a living and know how you do it, which is what she would have thought.
0: It's just a tragic
1: story.
0: It's
1: a horrendous story. But you're right. We don't know what's real anymore. Mm. And in the end,
0: I still don't believe it's real.
1: Well, we got digital Jenna to verify it. A lot of stories come across our desk and we think, is this real?
0: Mm-hmm.
1: Jenna checks these things out. Very sadly, this is real.
0: Coming up, you've got my unconventional parenting hack.
1: I do. I saw this amazing parenting hack. My kids aren't young anymore, so I don't have to do this. But I just thought it was brilliant. I'll share it with you next.
0: Jonesy and Amanda driving you home.
2: 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You're driving to work.
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7: 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The new Queensland government is delivering tougher e-scooter and e-bike laws from the 1st of July to stop behaviour that puts lives at risk. 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
12: Hi there, I'm Rana Hussain. The Diamonds have named their squad for the Glasgow Commonwealth Games. Captain Liz Watson will again lead the side, while Joe Weston and Courtney Bruce have been selected for a third Comm Games campaign. The squad also features five debutantes. Australia is taking on Bangladesh in its second T20 Women's World Cup clash tonight, and Serena and Venus Williams are making a return to doubles at Wimbledon. The sisters handed a wild card entry into the competition, which starts later this month.
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1: Cairns 846 4C.

0: that. I used to make them whole cane.
1: Okay, yeah.
2: Oh.
1: So for how long?
0: Dinner time, shower time, bath time, toilet time. And if they got super feral, we would take them to the local shopping centre where all their friends would hang out.
2: Oh.
1: And they're holding hands.
2: Oh. Did it work, mm-hmm. Paula?
0: It did.
1: How old are they now?
0: 29 and 30.
1: Are they still holding hands?
0: Oh, no, I think sometimes they'd still like to throw hands.
1: Right, of course.
2: Yeah. Thanks, Paula.
1: Andy has joined us.
2: Andy, what can you add to this, Mike? Unconventional parenting hack.
3: Hey, guys. When my daughters were younger and didn't want to eat what we were having, they'd want McDonald's, and I'd tell them, you know the rules, girls. If the yellow M is lit up, it means they've run out of hamburgers.
2: Oh, wow. How old were they when they realised that was made up?
3: Oh, we got to about 6 and 8 years of age.
2: Yeah.
1: What's the big yellow M?
2: My husband wanted to teach the children that McDonald's was called the Savoy. So when we're out, it'd sound posh. Can we go to the Savoy?
1: Okay. Did that work?
2: No. Just wash their heads.
1: Simon has joined us.
2: Hi, Simon. What have you got for us?
4: Jones and Amanda, how are we today?
2: Very good, thank you, mate.
4: That's good. My hack is when my son was about 5, he was starting to get a bit cheeky. So at the time, they had that Super Nanny show, if you remember that.
2: Yes.
4: And she gave me this great hack that worked perfectly, and my son has been the most amazing kid ever since. You take everything out of their bedroom except their clothes and their bed, and then you make them earn every single toy, every single thing back for good behavior.
1: Oh, that's brilliant. That is brilliant.
2: Wow.
1: Yeah.
2: What's an example of something that he had to earn back and what he'd have to do to get it?
4: Well, just anything being considerate of somebody was a way to earn something back.
2: Right.
1: Okay, so you get
4: doing
1: back.
4: A chore was a way to earn something back.
2: Yeah.
4: And at the end, when he got everything back, I said to him, now, listen to me. I said, when you grow up, the police will take things off you but not give them back.
2: Okay. Well, it's a harsh life lesson there, Simon.
1: You in organised crime, Simon.
2: Thank you.
1: It was
2: why
1: good.
2: Do the police want my teddy bears?
1: What does he want my Woody doll for?
2: Thank you, Simon.
1: Pete has joined us.
2: Bring it home, Pete. What's your parenting hack?
5: Well, I had some daughters on the back seat of the car and we were on a bit of a road trip and they were driving me crazy.
1: Mm.
5: So I pulled over the side of the road and I grabbed their long hair and I wound the window down, put the hair out the window, wound the window back up, went in the other side and did the same thing again, got back in the car, drove down the road. Very peaceful, very quiet.
2: Oh, Pete. Yeah,
1: pretty sure docs would frown upon that these days.
2: Do your daughters have short hair these days? Just don't bother anymore?
5: They still have long hair.
1: Yeah.
2: Oh, okay.
1: And they still talk to you, Pete?
5: They still talk to me, all four of them.
2: Oh, four of them. I can see why you reverted to that.
1: Thank you, Pete.
2: No one wanted the window seat in that car. Thank you, Peter.
1: And thank you for all your calls. Coming up, Instagram is on its way. Jonesy and Amanda driving you home.
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4: Hello, I'm Monique Crichton. There's been a horror crash in Sydney's southwest. Two children, aged 1 and 5, have died after a car hit a pram in Cabramatta. The 56-year-old male driver is undergoing mandatory testing. Immigration, Islam, housing, renewable energy and the media have all come in for criticism from Pauline Hanson in her first ever National Press Club address. The One Nation leader vowed to slash immigration, fight radical Islam, wind back the use of renewables and scrap SBS. A sigh of relief for Aussies planning a trip to Europe via the Middle East. Smart Traveller has downgraded the travel advice to reconsider the need to travel, potentially making it less likely to cause problems with travel insurance. Andrew Sullivan from the Don't Forget Travel Group says the Middle East conflict hasn't really dampened interest in getting away from it all.
5: Some have decided to go via Asia rather than through the Middle East, but it hasn't actually stopped them travelling to Europe for our winter.
4: New stats reveal the way Aussies are saving coin amid the cost of living pressures. A NAB survey finding we're most commonly ditching the car and trips to the doctor, while those with kids and those living in regional areas are reporting higher levels of financial stress. And a West End honour for actor Dame Judi Dench. The Shaftesbury Theatre is set to be renamed in her honour from February.
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4: Sport not long now until kick-off in tonight's State of Origin clash at the MCG. Queensland needs to win to keep the series alive, and Maroons assistant coach Matt Ballon says they can't wait to get out there.
6: Perfect, this is great. You know, not much rain, cool breeze. So it'll be interesting tonight if the rain holds off, but you know, no matter what conditions we get, we know our stall of footy and we're going to go out and do that.
4: And wins at the World Cup today for France, Norway, Argentina and Austria. That's the latest in news and sport.
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7: Chance of a shower for this afternoon. The Bureau is saying getting down to 19 overnight. Possible shower tomorrow as well. Then things clearing up for a mostly sunny Friday with a top of 27 degrees. Maybe a slight chance of a shower again on Saturday before a mostly sunny 27. And let's head out to the reef, shall we, tomorrow. We're expecting southeasterlies around that 15 to 20 knots, seas around that 1.5 metres. Friday, things are starting to come down. We're looking at east-southeasterlies, 10 to 15 knots. 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
13: Bad Amanda. Bad Amanda.
14: All right, I got to see Jonesy.
10: And the virile Jonesy.
15: What a creep.
16: I've heard them describe him as a drunken idiot.
10: Stay in school and learn school.
17: Yeah, okay.
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19: Jonesy and Amanda, those are names that you would never forget.
20: It's showtime.
13: You can join us on our socials, Jonesy and Amanda. We've had a tsunami of response to something you said.
7: Something I said.
13: Yeah, which is nice instead of me.
7: What have I said? Should I be nervous? What did I say?
13: It's controversy beyond belief.
7: What did I say?
13: Who buys ice cream at this time of year is what you said. I attribute that quote to you.
7: I stand by it. I'm curious because I'm not. I'll eat ice cream if it's at home. Mm-hmm. I don't go out to buy ice cream. And I see people queuing around the block in winter to buy ice cream. Ryan, are you a winter ice cream eater and buyer?
15: I'm a winter ice cream eater and an ice block eater as well.
13: No, I don't know. I got that time.
7: Like
13: for
7: at
13: ice
7: the servo
13: blocks.
7: Ice block.
15: No, like a Zupa Dupa. I was having one the other night.
13: What are you, 10?
7: I'll eat it from home.
15: Yeah, from home, yeah.
13: Didn't you when you were after you had the baby?
7: Oh, they have
13: your babies.
7: Yeah, they have the Zupa Dupas in the freezer at the hospital to put in your undies pretty much for stitches and things. And and I got the last one left was a yellow one. I didn't want a yellow one because I don't like that flavour. But I put it in my undies and it split and that was the sugar in that on stitches. It's the worst pain I had through an entire birthing experience. I haven't had one since.
13: I saw
7: an episiotomy, but I have Zupa Dupas all the time.
13: I saw a Mr. Whippy purveying his wares on the weekend, and I went past there, and if there wasn't such a queue, I would have got myself
7: a
13: Mr. Whippy.
7: That's interesting, isn't it? I see people queue up at Haagen-Dazs. I see people queue up at all the Gelatissimo places.
13: Yep.
7: I don't know why you would do it in winter.
13: You know what this is the realm of?
7: Tell me.
13: The whip poll.
7: Let's do it.
13: The whip poll, it's a snapshot of what the community thinks about any given subject.
7: Buying ice cream in winter, not buying it and keeping it in your freezer when you're watching TV.
13: Yeah, and not just hook it into the Sara Lee at home or the Peters.
7: Or the Viennetta. I went through a whole alphabet before I got there.
13: Okay. But I'm talking about you're going to a place that is dedicated to ice cream.
7: Yeah, do you buy ice cream in winter?
13: It's Jonesy and Amanda driving you home for Jam Nation.
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0: Hello, it's Jonesy and Amanda driving you home.
1: I kicked the hornet's nest.
0: Well, there was controversy that you set up until I just said that, but we'll focus on the controversy. Yesterday, you said...
1: I'm aware that I may be out of step, but
0: I said...
1: Do you
0: want to walk back from this statement?
1: No, because this is how I feel, and I don't know if I'm alone. Why do people buy ice... Do people buy ice creams in winter? Do they leave their homes, go to a place, walk down the street mm-hmm. and buy ice cream to eat in winter?
0: I thought it would be a... Pub test possibly, but no, I think it's more
1: An opinionated whip poll. Whip me.
0: A whip poll is an instant snapshot of what the community thinks on any given subject. Susan is in North Richmond.
1: Hello, Susan. What do you think?
2: Hello,
1: ice cream in winter?
2: I'm so excited to talk to you two both. And absolutely, definitely, ice cream any time of the year.
0: Any time. Mm. Okay. What's your poison, Susan?
2: Well, we go to one and we take our granddaughter since she was two and we go probably average three times in a month because it's just our grandparent and grandchild bonding place.
1: Yeah, yep. That's nice.
0: Yep.
1: And she doesn't mind that she's eating ice cream in winter?
2: Yeah, no. Well, we get her a little bowl. Grandpa gets the biggest.
0: Yeah, of course.
2: So it's like the three bears. He gets the big one, grandma gets the middle, and she gets the baby one.
0: You know, my kids still give me grief. You know the Cold Rock ice cream? There was one next to your house.
1: Yeah.
0: Anyway, I took my kids when they were little, and they've got that mix-ins thing.
1: Yeah.
0: You know, you get whatever you want, gummy bears or flake or whatever.
1: Yeah.
0: Anyway, there's this massive queue, and my daughter's standing there, and she gets up to the front, and she says, I'll have one gummy bear. And I'm just looking at this queue. I said, mate, just make three chocolate and vanillas all the same and that's it.
1: Would she upset with you?
0: These kids, they said, and that people say to me as if I'm like, I don't know, Fritzel or something like that, because I took my kids to Stone Rock and wouldn't let wouldn't let him get mix-ins ice cream.
1: Yeah, that does seem mean. Why are you bothering?
0: Jeremiah Rye's looking at me like I'm some sort of monster.
3: That's unbelievable.
1: Why would you bother?
0: Because if you've got your order, that's
1: fine. It's like buying Neapolitan. You're only allowed to scoop out the vanilla.
0: A four-year-old kid going, one smarty. And...
1: Well, it was your job to tell her before she got to the front to make that decision.
0: I cracked the whip. Simon's in Freeman's Ridge.
1: Okay, Simon, are you an ice cream in winter person, yes or no?
4: Yes, definitely. All year round, we've got a ice cream shop there at Windsor.
0: Mm-hmm.
4: And if I'm not there, mate, I'm always making sure I've got ice cream in the freezer at home.
0: Okay, really? You're an ice cream guy.
1: Yeah. Okay.
0: Just what's your poison, Simon, for the purposes of this?
4: I've got one called Honeycomb.
1: Oh, yum. Yeah,
0: that's a good one.
1: See, that is nice.
0: Yep.
1: That is nice, but I wouldn't go out of my way to buy it in winter.
0: From Simon, we go to Rebecca.
1: Hi, Rebecca. What about you? Yes or no, ice cream in winter?
5: Well, I actually worked on an ice cream truck and I've worked on a coffee truck and we used to sell more coffee in summer and more ice cream in winter.
0: That's interesting. What would you rather do, work on the coffee truck or the ice cream truck?
5: Well, I used to get free coffee, so definitely the coffee truck.
1: Why do you think more people are buying ice cream in winter? Because it doesn't melt on you?
5: Maybe it's not as melting, yeah.
0: Yeah, that's true. There's nothing worse than melty ice cream.
1: Yeah, maybe that's the thing.
0: I didn't let them go with the mix-ins at the Cold Rock, as you call it, ice cream place.
1: Hello. Thank you, Rebecca. That does make a lot of sense. Brad, how about you? Ice cream in winter?
6: Yes.
1: Oh, I'm the only one. I'm the only one.
0: And we'll wrap this up with Michelle of Mill Park.
1: Okay, Michelle. Ice cream in winter?
7: Hello, Amanda and Jonesy.
1: Hi.
7: Definitely ice cream in winter.
0: Mm-hmm.
7: All year round, we have a local ice cream shop that I literally take everybody there, friends, family, kids, etc. You have to have ice cream all year round.
0: Yep. And do they do mix-ins there?
7: They don't, but they have many other treats that you can buy, like brownies and things like that.
0: And
7: so,
0: you
7: can put it in if you want, but yeah, definitely a couple of scoops of ice creams in a cup is always a winner.
0: But what I'm getting at here is, you see what I'm saying?
1: What are you saying?
0: Well, there's less dick around. So the whole Stone Rock era of mixing
1: Cold
0: in,
1: Rock,
0: whatever it's called, it took too long.
1: No, only for you.
0: Because the guy gets it on the stone. You know what I'm talking about, don't you, Ryan?
3: It would be like going to Subway and just getting bread.
1: Don't tell me you've done that, Brendan.
0: Have you ever got a Subway where they bring out the bread? But they've got too many questions.
1: Oh, stop.
0: Maybe would you like a fresh or toast? Did you want salad? Do you want jalapeno? Just make the friggin' sandwich.
1: Maybe you should stay home, Brendan. You're not. You're more existential. You don't want options.
0: Thank you for all your calls. Still to come.
1: Now, tell me about this thing you want to talk about next,
0: Well, it's
1: Brendan.
0: Interesting. It's the latest influencer trend, and I think we should all be doing it.
1: Oh, dear.
0: It's Jonesy and Amanda driving you home for Jam Nation.
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1: 10 questions, 60 seconds on the clock. You could pass if you don't know an answer. We'll come back to that question if time permits. You get all the questions right, you win $1,000. In as many days, we haven't had anyone get past question two.
6: Actually, that's very true. If you get $1,000, you can go with that. Brilliant. Mm-hmm. But if you'd like to make it $2,000, double or nothing by answering a bonus question.
1: Just saying, you don't have to be of the Mensa Institute to get these questions right. Jeff of Wongthaggy, how are you?
7: Hey, Jonesy. Hi, Amanda.
6: Hi, Jeff. You sound bouncy.
1: Full of beans.
7: Well, yeah, well, I'm getting ready for work, so, I'm fresh and ready to go.
6: Okay. Where do you work at this time of day?
7: I actually host trivia nights.
6: Oh, do you? Well, you might be pretty good at this then.
7: And would there's you no guarantee. My only skill is reading off the screen.
1: Right, Jeff, would you say, because I've been to trivia nights, and I'm always surprised at how hard the trivia questions are compared to the ones that we put up on offer here.
7: Well, our questions are pretty easy. They're all multiple choice.
6: Oh, okay. Well, you don't get multiple choice here, Jeff.
1: You do a throat hammy at the end of the night.
6: We have 10 questions, 60 seconds, Jeff. If you're not sure, say pass. You might have time to come back. I've got a good feeling about you. Are you ready to start?
7: Let's go.
6: Jeff, good luck. Question one, what is TV short for?
7: Television.
6: Question two, what vitamin comes from the sun?
7: D.
6: Question three, if you're left-handed, what hand do you write with?
7: Your left.
6: Question four, finish this. This little piggy went to?
7: Market.
6: Question five, how many players are on a cricket team?
7: 11.
6: Question six, what bird is often associated with delivering babies?
7: Stork.
6: Question seven, what is Molly Meldrum's real first name?
7: Ian.
6: Question eight, what unit of speed is used in sailing?
7: Knots.
6: Question nine, Havana is the capital of which country?
7: Cuba.
6: Question 10, how many holes are in a standard bowling ball?
7: Three.
6: Yes!
1: There it is.
6: Jeff!
1: The master.
6: Jeff, you've done it.
1: Jeff.
6: What a great start to your evening.
1: This is good. Can we ask where are you doing the trivia tonight at?
7: I'm at the clubhouse, which is the Wongthaggy Golf Club.
1: Okay.
6: Well, Jeff, you've just won yourself $1,000. We won't say the drinks are on you because people might be listening to this.
7: That's fantastic. Thank you so much.
6: Jeff, don't go anywhere yet. This is only, we're only halfway through the journey. The music has changed. This is where we get serious. You've won $1,000, Jeff. You can take $1,000 and go to your trivia night with our love and glory.
1: Mm-hmm.
6: Or you can answer one bonus question in 6 seconds to win $2,000.
7: No, I'm taking the money and running, thanks.
6: Hang on, Jeff. Jonesy has to get the tempting pants out.
1: Jeff, I reckon.
6: Look at them go.
1: Look at these.
6: They're a bit tight. Pants.
1: They're not tight.
6: I think you've been in the upper paddock.
1: They've just come out of the wash. They've shrunk a bit.
6: Sure.
1: And someone put them in the dryer.
6: Sure.
1: Jeff.
6: Jeff.
1: You've seen the tempting pants.
6: Are you tempted, Jeff?
7: I am, but I'm going to say no.
6: All right. Okay. We will accept that, Jeff. $1,000, but don't go yet because we're going to taunt you. Congratulations, you've won $1,000.
7: Yay!
6: We're going to taunt you to see if you could have answered this bonus question. Are you ready?
7: Yes, please.
6: All right. You know you've got $1,000. The game is over, but here was the question. The luxury brand Balenciaga originated in which country?
7: Probably Italy.
6: Oh, Spain! Thank goodness you got that right. Wrong.
1: Jeff.
6: Have I confused you enough?
1: Jeff, you are a winner.
7: Yay, all right.
1: At Wongthaggy Golf House?
6: Golf Club.
7: Wongthaggy, the clubhouse.
1: The clubhouse.
6: Golf house. What's a golf house?
1: The Wongthaggy Clubhouse. Jeff, you won't be able to walk the streets.
6: Jeff, you know,
7: I'm shaking.
6: We are going to celebrate with you because I'd completely forgotten about our TikTok Tucker, which is a weenie teeny martini.
1: Yep.
6: It is a martini made with Frankfurts.
7: Ooh.
6: Exactly. Yeah, we're going to try it next.
1: Have a good night. May the trivia gods smile gently on you tonight, as they have for you
7: today.
1: Thank you, Jeff. Thank you very much.
6: All right, well, coming up, we are going to try our dirty weenie teeny.
1: Okay. That's coming up next. It's Jonesy and Amanda driving you home for Jam Nation.
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3: There she was, just a woman.

0: Oh, mother.
1: Oh, it's oily. What the hell is that?
0: Oh, that's got a big, greasy, meaty aftertaste.
1: It's meaty.
0: Why are you having more? That is terrible. That's wrecked vodka and it's wrecked hot dogs.
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0: Oh, you're kidding me.
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0: 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TikTok making slap, make you go yuck. Oh, yuck. That was one of the worst things we've ever had. That's like drinking a Bain Marie.
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11: Hey, it's the Christian O'Connell Show. Thank you very much for joining us on today's show. My daughter called me yesterday. She's 21. I don't know whether to blame myself. I haven't taught her a key life skill. I think there needs to be a school of real life. What should be taught? Coming up next, what are the odds? We do this every Wednesday on the show. Your stories of coincidence and chance. It's the Christian O'Connell Show. What are the odds? Coming up next.
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0: tree. Christian O'Connell Show. All right, there should be a school of real life. We all agree. I feel sorry for kids these days. They're ill-equipped to deal with the world that's far more challenging than the one we had to go into. Christian, I think everyone should learn basic money skills, how to build financial independence. Kim, this is a great idea. It's a great book I read a couple of years ago, actually. Morgan Housel, The Psychology of Money. There's a reason why it sold 10 million books. It feels embarrassing. You don't really have any idea how to manage your family accounts and how to make the bubble work. That is, Kim, I can't recommend that book enough. Also, Barefoot Investor.
1: Yes, very good.
0: He should go around schools telling kids, Christian School of Life, St. Paul, how to properly carve a chicken.
1: Oh, that is so
0: now,
1: true.
0: Now, I do know how to do this because I watched a YouTube video.
2: Was it Ramsey or Marco Pierre White?
0: No, it was just some really boring sounding English guy. And he was called Nice Nigel. And don't forget to like and subscribe our videos. And a bunch of stop. And then he showed me in 10 seconds how to do it. And I was like, Nigel, you do know how to do it. I'm going to like and subscribe some of these kitchen hacks.
2: Because you put a lot of work into the chicken and then you come out and you go, bugger, what do we do now?
0: Bit of the breast, what do we do? Rip that leg off and stuff like that. But Paul, you're right. Yes. Christian, everyone should now check the fluids in the car, water and oil. Richie, absolutely. Christian, everyone should know to push start a manual car by getting someone to push the car and then get started by dropping the clutch. Again, I wish you could see the atmosphere in the studio. Pete and I have a different generation. I know exactly what you're talking about. The old millennials on this show have got no idea.
2: Eyes glazed over.
0: What's a clutch? Yeah. What's a clutch? Is that something in NFL?
2: You just press one button now.
3: Kids these days aren't even getting manual licenses either now. Like they're just going straight to the automatic. You've got to have a manual license,
0: absolutely,
3: surely, right?
0: Absolutely, yeah. Pros do.
3: Thank you.
0: I taught the kids how to drive, you know, stick. Mm-hmm. Because I said, you never know, you might need to jump in a car to rescue yourself and get out of danger. And it might not be an automatic, it might be an old car.
2: Right, wait, so you, as in like to flee a scene or
0: zombies.
2: Something? Like. Zombies, of course.
0: Yeah.
2: They can't drive stick.
0: Be ready. No, they can't. They hate it. Let's go to Jane. Jane, what should be taught at the School of Real Life? What do you think?
4: Well, I actually went to the School of Real Life.
0: Did you?
4: I went to school in the 80s. And
0: that was a School of Real Life.
2: Yeah.
4: And it was a tech school. And we had a car, and every Monday, for instance, we had a class where we learned to change a tire, change the oil, do all of that sort of stuff.
0: A lazy teacher who had a flat.
1: Yeah.
0: Now listen, guys, it's maths, Mr. Nags. The maths of cars. Life school, lesson level one, go out the car park and get my car jacked up and change the tyres. Then go down the milk bar and get my tabs.
4: No, we were actually donated a car by the local Ford company, a laser, and with this laser, the guys in the auto used to pull it apart and do things.
0: Amazing.
4: And then we had a local drive-in back in the day where we had drive-ins around, and we would be plucked out of class in pairs, and two or three times a term we'd be taken to the drive-in. The teacher would drive, and then because it was private property, we then learnt to drive a manual.
0: Wow.
4: And then on the hill,
0: what a legend.
4: You'd sit the car up on the hill to watch the movie. That's where we learnt handbrake start.
0: Yeah, and the hill starts. Yeah.
4: So we were all 15, 16 years old. We couldn't get a learner's until we were 17 in Victoria.
0: Mm-hmm.
4: And we were really confident driving manuals, changing tyres, and looking after a car.
0: Brilliant. All right, Jane, thank you very much for your story. That was episode 3 of the Jane Cast.
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0: You're on the 80s at 8. Shane Bryan with you. That was Little River Band, Take It Easy on Me, from the album Time Exposure, the last album to feature Glenn Shorrock, who stepped away only to be replaced by John Farnham. But chatting with our special guest, Beeb Birtles, not everyone was happy with John being the new voice of LRB.
1: I wasn't in favour of John Farnham joining the band. Yeah. But the other guys, especially Graham had produced John's comeback album, Uncut. And he pulled Derek in on that. And I think David Briggs may have played on that. Wayne Nelson, who was the bass player in the Little River Band at that time, played on John's album. And I think Graham was just bowled over with how John worked in the studio, you know, with his voice and how he would just stand behind the microphone and try it again, you know, which is very much Graham's way of wanting to get the perfect thing all the time.
0: Yeah.
1: And so, you know, it was being a democratic vote. I was outvoted in the decision for John joining the band. And I thought to myself, well, I'll hang in and see where it goes.
0: Yeah.
1: You know, John and I didn't really see eye to eye. I didn't think that John's voice had the kind of soul that Glenn Shorrock did.
0: But you know, any voice?
1: Well, actually, my wife at the time had suggested Mickey Thomas.
0: Right. Wow, okay.
1: To be the lead singer of Little River Band, and he would have been great with the band because, you know, he sang that Elvin Bishop song, Fooled Around and Fell in Love, and then he went on to have hits with Grace Slick and Starship Jefferson Starplane. You know, so, and he had, wow, what a voice that guy had. He was just incredible.
0: So there you go. A bit of a scoop. Mickey Thomas from Starship could have been the voice of LRB, would have been a very different Little River Band. If you want to hear the whole chat with Beeb Birtles, head over to iHeart and search for Long Way to the Top with Shane Bryan. Coming up next, a song that started life as a slow ballad, but fortunately got an upbeat overhaul. Couldn't imagine it being slow. I guess it would have been a stroll on sunshine instead. Katrina and the Waves, up next on the 80s at 8.
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0: You're on the 80s at 8. Shane Bryan with you. That was Tiffany. I think we're alone now. She became known as the mall queen of the 80s, and it wasn't by accident and had nothing to do with shopping. The idea came from her management, in particular George Tobin, and her record label, who put together a nationwide shopping centre tour to build her audience before she was even a star, performing free shows right in the middle of malls for teenage shoppers. She'd do multiple sets, meet fans, sign records, and by the time the song hit number one, she already had a massive fan base in place. And it changed the industry. Because of that mall tour and how the concept was so successful, it was later used by artists like Britney Spears, the Backstreet Boys, all building young audiences before radio caught on. How ingenious is that? Coming up on the 80s at 8, we've got Greg Keane Band with Jeopardy. It was their biggest hit, reaching number two in the US, and famously written in about 15 minutes from a simple keyboard riff that turned it into a smash. That's up next on the 80s at 8.
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0: And that wraps up the 80s at 8 tonight. Tomorrow night, our classic 80s album, let's just say the hair, the style, the voice, MTV, it was the perfect storm for Cyndi Lauper. And she did have fun. Her album, She's So Unusual, debut album, delivered 4 top 5 hits, the first female artist to actually do that. That's coming up tomorrow night on the 80s at 8. Until then, have a fantastic night. Thanks for keeping me company.
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0: Christian O'Connell Show. Good morning, Rio.
1: Good morning.
0: Good morning, intern Pete.
2: Good morning, Australia.
0: Wow, that's a grand opening from Pete, isn't it? I mean, I was just quite happy just to keep it small. There's the three of us, you know, rather than good morning, Australia. Why don't we all go a bit, just bigger than that? Good morning, world. Good morning, universe. Good morning, cosmos.
2: My apologies, but good morning.
0: No, Mr. I like the grandness of it, you know, and that's the K&J still in him.
2: Thank you so much.
0: Either way, your boy's getting some money. Anyway, listen. Keep it together, everyone. Keep it off the Google. Shut those tabs down. This morning on my way in, I was at some traffic lights, right? And someone said, look over to the car next to you. Look over to the car next to you. What are the odds? The guy's looking at me, recognizes me, winds down the window. I wind down the window. We start having a chat. And I just said, hey, you having your breakfast already? It was like 10 past five. And we're at the traffic lights. He's having a Macca's. So I want to know this morning, for the next 20 minutes, we're gonna do a census, a breakfast census. What is everyone's breakfast this morning? And of course, as Pete has told us, Australia is locked in right now.
2: Yes, good
0: so
2: morning,
0: Australia, sir. What are you having for breakfast? It is actually a national census now.
2: Okay,
0: I want to know what everyone's got for breakfast this morning. What have you got?
1: I have a choc honeycomb protein shake with water and lactose-free milk.
0: Oh, nice. I chuck a bit of Greek yogurt and nut butter in my protein shakes.
1: Ooh,
0: to bulk
1: yum.
0: Them up a bit. There's just a bit more crunch.
1: Yeah, mine's pretty... It's pretty grim in the morning, to be honest, to just be chucking that back down on an empty stomach.
0: Pete, what's yours?
2: It will be... I'm going to do a Guzman run about 6:30 this morning.
1: That's
2: sorry.
0: Pete runs. He's like Forrest Gump. He does about 50Ks a week.
2: Yeah.
0: I mean, yesterday he told us at the weekend, I accidentally did a half marathon.
1: That's right.
0: He can have one every hour. He's still burning off those calories.
1: Burrito to start the day.
0: I could murder one right now. I almost got angry when I saw that guy having that McMahon. I said, what have you got, McMahon? Phone up. I was just like, yeah, and my stomach went.
1: What are you having?
0: I haven't had anything yet. Oh. I've forgotten my shake.
1: Oh, no.
0: Team, who wants a Macca's breakfast right now? I'm getting a Macca's breakfast. Pete, you get your Guzman. I'm getting a Macca's breakfast right now. I've left my shake at home. I can't make
1: shake.
0: It. No, you peed too soon.
1: I did. I'm full.
0: What do you got? Is that liquid water and muck in there? You got rainwater in there.
1: Yeah, dude.
0: All right, text the show right now then. We're doing our breakfast census. What have you got for breakfast this morning? 0475-031043. Good morning. Christian O'Connell Show on Gold. Also on today's show, it's official. Shannon Knowles singing on the show next week, the grand reopening of our Ultimate Pub Reno. And we have news. What is the cover version he's going to do?
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0: Sean O'Connell's show. Over the years, I've gone through so many different fads of high-energy breakfast early in the morning. The worst one I did only for one morning. It was the hardest breakfast I ever had to do. It's a Tim Ferriss thing when he was new on the scene. Three raw eggs. I drank three raw eggs.
1: Like Rocky.
0: And then a shot of olive oil and lemon juice.
1: Ooh.
0: I remember you put that in your stomach first thing morning. All I was doing the whole show was trying not to throw up over the desk, the studio, every single break. The moment the show ended, you know when you just feel like, oh, just relax now. I remember just throwing up in a bin in the studio.
1: You're walking
0: around. None of that had been metabolized into energy or protein. It was horrible.
1: You're not supposed to
0: the
1: walk.
0: Whole show, I felt like I was either going to vomit or poop my pants. Just sat there, tension at both ends, strangling myself at two ends, keeping it constricted.
1: With three yolks bubbling around.
0: Three,
1: you know, and that olive shot. Oil.
0: So oil, eggy oil, and then lemon juice.
1: I reckon those people in those podcasts, they're not doing that. There's no way.
0: There's absolutely no way. Christian, please can you stop talking about food. I was late to work last week because of you guys talking about Maccas and you buying the team of Maccas. I'm now thinking about doing it again. I cannot be late for work. That's from Carolyn. You know you want to.
1: I've got to update my data into the census. I said I had a protein shake. I've had two sips of that. I went outside, saw that everyone was ordering Maccas. I got jealous. I've thrown my protein shake out. I'm getting Maccas.
0: Well done, mate. Well done. Christian, I don't eat breakfast. I only have one meal a day. This is from Dennis. How does that work out, Dennis? But I am feeding I tell you, I can give you the breakfast census for my three German shepherd dogs. Porridge, turmeric honey, coconut oil, blueberries, pepper yogurt, chia seeds, sardines, and fried eggs.
1: Yuck. Firstly...
0: But no, dogs. Dogs eat their own poop. They're chugging that now.
1: That's a lot.
0: Are the dogs making you do this every day? I mean, I used to have a German Shepherd. No, they're big dogs, strong dogs.
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0: Christian O'Connell Show. Extra time on the Time Waster. Yesterday, we had so many pirate movies. Some of the goals from yesterday. Das Booty. The Hills Have Eye Patches. Aratar. Aratar. Aratar. James Cameron and Avatar. And the winner was Laura. If I had a wooden leg, sorry, if I had a wooden peg, I'd kick you. That is so good.
1: Brilliant.
0: Very, very good. Let's see what you've got this morning. Up for grabs then. You obviously gave away too many medals yesterday when you checked in with Mummy, Caitlin. She said you could. You went crazy.
2: Yeah, I know. I got
0: you
2: a sugar high.
0: You got DeLulu. Now we've only got one medal to give away. But we have, Pete, get this. We've got, I didn't realise, we've got these badges with some sort of, what is that, AI me?
2: Yeah, it's a cartoon version of
0: AI
2: you.
0: AI me, as if I was like on a cereal packet.
2: You look very handsome.
0: I know,
2: the jawline.
0: It's a jawline, it's good. If only they could maybe like that in real life.
3: Like
0: hopefully they can with one of these 4D printers. All right, so brand new pirate movies. What have we got? 51st Mates.
2: Gold.
0: Three men in a booty.
2: Silver.
0: Doubloon Brothers.
2: Gold.
0: Scary Movie. No. Walk the Blank. Scary Movie. Scurvy Movie. Not another Scurvy Movie. All right, what have you got, Rio? Pirate movies. God, the throat is quite damaged.
2: Did you know Ice Cube was a pirate back in the day?
0: I had heard talk of that, yes.
2: That's why he's in Are We There Yet?
0: What?
2: Are We There Yet? You know that movie where he's driving the kids?
0: No, I've never seen that, no, because I have tastes and standards. No, but anyway, sounds like a good time for you. Bronze. A badge.
2: Snakes on a Plank. Oh, no,
0: mutinous snakes. Can't really have that, but yeah, bronze.
2: You were going to give that a cold. I could feel it. Oh, no, a pirate's been through a horrible breakup. It's Davy Jones's Diary.
0: Yeah, silver.
2: And American Booty.
0: Yeah, that's good. All right, he finally got some treasure in that booty there. All right, yeah, you can have a gold with that.
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0: Christian O'Connell's show. Last week on the show, I decided to have the world's biggest World Cup sweep and give away all 48 countries to 48 of you guys. So let's, obviously there's a game going on right now. Is that 2-0?
1: Yes.
0: 2-0 to France against Senegal at the moment, live at the World Cup. Yesterday, today's show, what are the odds? What are the odds yesterday? Four games, four draws.
1: Wow.
0: Yeah, I just realised. Spain, Vanessa, drew with Jody, Cabo Verde, 0-0. Amazing. Spain are the favourite to win it, okay? They are the number one favourite. They're the current European champions as well, champions of Europe, Spain. They've got a team stacked with some of the best players in the world. Drew with a team that has never been there before. Tiny country. In fact, it's not a country. It's a set of 10 archipelago tiny islands.
1: Right.
0: Cape Verde is in the Atlantic coast, and it's just 10 tiny islands, about 500,000 people. Held the world's number one team to a 0-0 draw. The goalkeeper, so far, the star players have been two goalkeepers.
1: Yeah.
0: The Australian, Pat Beach, and then Vozinho. 40-year-old keeper. The way that the world's media is supporting this, as if a 900-year-old man rolled around. A man called Otto was in nets. 40, but incredible. He stopped so many goals.
1: He's very athletic.
0: Relentless, yeah. For 40, listen to you, for 40, for a middle-aged guy, he's your middle-aged poster boy. He's yeah. Hope for all of us. And then the amazing thing is at the end, this guy was in tears. It wasn't just that he was the man of the match. Even the Spanish would go, he's the man of the match. The Cape Verde keeper from this tiny set of islands. It was that his mum couldn't afford the visa to get into America to see her son play for the country.
1: Yes.
0: What a heartbreaking thing. All right, so what else happened yesterday in the four draws? Donna, Belgium, drew with Wayne, Egypt, 1-1. Jason, Saudi Arabia, drew with Deborah, Uruguay, 1-1. Graham, the husband, Iran, drew with Peter, New Zealand. Great game that was yesterday. 2-2. Today, Brock is currently playing Sonia. That's France versus Senegal. 8 o'clock this morning. Former Socceroos coach, an amazing guy as well, the hero right now of Iraq, Graham Arnold, Iraq. Julie takes on Dad Chris, Norway, at 8 a.m. 11 this morning, there's another game, Argentina in action. Ooh. Brad takes on Becky, who is Algeria. And at 2 o'clock this afternoon, Austria. Becky, another Becky, taking on Scott, playing for Jordan. That's the World Cup action today.
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0: Hey, it's Christian from the Christian O'Connell Show. We are renovating an amazing Australian pub. Tracy and Gary are the accidental publicans. Tracy left us this update.
5: The renos are going so quickly, it's unbelievable. They're going to do a mural for us, signs on the pub, chalkboards. Thanks so much. Can't wait for the renos next week. Love, Tracy.
0: Thank you so much to people who are offering to help out as well. We've been inundated with people who've heard about Tracy and Gary. They bought this pub 2 years ago to turn it into a home to retire in, and then when they realises how much it meant to the community, they couldn't do it. People have been really moved by this story. If you go onto our socials, you can have a look around. You can see all the work that's been done. They're the best of Australians, actually. They really are, Tracy and Gary.
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0: 2 weeks ago, we announced then the pub that we are saving, thanks to 4X. The pub is calling somewhere between the first sip and the last laugh. It's always a 4X. The pub is the Criterion Hotel in Hedderton, Queensland. It is a beautiful pub. It's not that it needs saving, it needs restoration. It's a stunning, striking pub, a proper out the middle of nowhere pub. There are, and these are dying out. 60% of Aussie pubs have gone in the last two decades. So this is really important work that we're doing up there. Over $300,000 being put into this place for the reno. A lot of people giving their time for free. One of the legends of the place, according to Kim Richard, is the foreman, Richard. His update, termites!
1: Hey, Christian, how you going,
0: good
1: mate?
0: Old.
1: Just a quick update on how we're going with everything up here. Our front bar's just about painted. Boys have already kicked into the stage. We found a few termites, but we'll get that rectified pretty quickly. Probably add an extra day on for us, but we'll slip into it, mate, and get it done before the big opening. Other than that, we're on track to get it all done. So looking forward to seeing you soon, mate.
0: And now we have a new legend, Dennis Scott, landscaper.
2: Hi, I'm Dennis Scott. I'm a TV landscaper with over 60...
0: This guy screams TV jazz hands. Huh?
3: He does.
0: This guy is forward-facing.
3: He's the next Jamie Drury.
0: He is. He sounds like him, actually. Dennis!
2: Hi, I'm Dennis Scott. I'm a TV landscaper with over 60 on-screen crazy renovations.
0: 60 on-screens.
2: I'm super pumped to come on board and help out with the 4X Beer Garden, bringing the good vibes and family atmosphere back to a great old Queensland country pub. I can't wait to settle in and have a cold beer with you.
0: Me too, Dennis. I love it, Big D. 60 on-screen credits.
3: Unbelievable.
0: We're showbiz royalty now, coming there, bringing the heat. However, there's only one showbiz royalty. Yesterday, we confirmed the live musical act. So we're going up there. The end of next week, this all has to be done, which is why they're working so hard round the clock and why actually termites being found is not great news. No. However, he's going to rectify that. You know what that means? Some big flamethrower, something being, some pesticide being chucked down. So they do it up there in Queensland. They don't have any permits for anything. They don't have local council. Just do what you want. Oh, we went up there a couple of weeks ago. They had a rodeo event in the pub car park where they told me a story as they were laughing their heads off about a 12-year-old.
3: Getting chased by a bull.
0: No, being on the bull and doing very well. And I'm like, I don't know if that's a funny story or...
3: He's going to be the mayor.
0: Yeah. So we announced that the number one musical act, we needed to bring some live music for the grand reopening. What's a pub without some live music? And the number one person you wanted to play in a pub, it would sound great in the morning, get everyone going, and everyone in the community really coming around, getting around the grand reopening of this beautiful pub,
3: yes,
0: the Criterion Hotel. Shannon Knoll.
3: Yes.
0: Shannon Knoll. Now, Knollsy.
2: Hi, I'm Dennis Scott. I'm a TV...
0: Oh, no, he's taking control of the show. Bloody hell. That was terrifying. Dennis, please, just keep your powder dry, mate. We've got another nine days left on this, Dennis. Now, he's going to do... Obviously, Shannon is going to do his hits.
3: Of course.
0: He's also going to do a cover version. This was the number one song you wanted him to do yesterday. He said yes.
4: Yeah.
0: What a show it's going to be next Friday. The big live show. And Toowoomba, get ready. The crazy crew are on tour. We're coming up there next Thursday. We're staying the night in a motel.
3: Yeah. You look like a sort of...
0: And we're all bunk bedding, aren't we?
3: Yes, shotgun top.
0: Oh, I thought that was mine. Oh, I don't believe it. So, Pete, you're flying up today.
5: So excited. Site check today. I'll check in on all these termites.
0: Oh, they
5: so
0: love that. All those pros that have been working there for 2 weeks. And old Johnny come lately jumping on the bandwagon.
5: I know.
0: Did he get some clips of socials and the talks?
5: That's exactly right. I'm not here to tell them how to do their jobs by any means, but I guess it's just sort of check in, see how things
0: couple
5: are going.
0: There's a couple of brush marks left on that painting, mate, on the windowsills. Might want to tuck another coat on that.
5: I've got my golden overalls. I'm ready to get my hands dirty if they need to.
3: I think there's
5: some weird things going on at the pub, like middle of renovations. I think there's like a wedding or something going on tomorrow as well.
0: Yeah, they told us about that. I don't know how. The place is a building site.
5: Right, but I mean, there's 100...
0: Do those people know that the pub is being renovated?
5: I don't know, but however...
0: Termites up your wedding dress.
5: Sounds like we've got an extra 100 hands to help out tomorrow as well, which will be great on the renovation. So we'll get this done in 7 days.
0: Awesome. Have a look on our socials. Just have a look at this pub, what it looked like, and then what it looks like already. It's transforming. It's incredible. Thank you very much to everyone who's offered to help in various ways as well. If there's anything else you want to do, have a look at the videos. Have a look on Facebook or on Instagram, The Christian O'Connell Show. You can see them. And also, you'll meet the couple who are the star of this, the reluctant publicans, Gary and Tracy. Head to The Christian O'Connell Show. You'll find us on Instagram and Facebook.
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0: Hello there. It's Jonesy and Amanda driving you home. A special day today, the 17th of June.
1: Barry Manilow's birthday.
0: I was just talking about the fact that we were given meatball-flavoured Chupa Chups from IKEA.
1: Well, maybe Barry's using that to celebrate. I don't know. He's turning 83 today. Actually, I woke up this morning and saw a news story that he was performing. I went to see him about 10 years ago because he said he was retiring. Come on, Barry.
0: Yeah.
1: And a man stormed the stage to get his autograph.
0: I saw that. That was Barry.
1: That was Barry.
0: Wow.
1: What's that mean? Didn't you recognize his face?
0: No, I saw it. I just presumed it was going to be some sort of young artist because no one goes and storms a stage for an 83-year-old artist.
1: Like, well, really. I mean, he can't make a quick getaway. It's snappy.
0: Unless it's Molly Meldrum. Well, and Elton's playing.
1: I have my teenage diary here in front of me. And when I woke up this morning and realized it was his birthday, I think I've got a diary entry from his birthday in 1978.
0: Would you like some diary accompaniment?
1: Yes, please. Well, it starts with g'day. Don't laugh, Ryan. It's Barry's birthday in America. Last night while I was sleeping. Sounds sinister, doesn't it? God, I want Barry. He does so much for me. His voice is so moving. It's sad that he's so popular now, in a way. He isn't ours anymore. Everyone likes him. Not as much as we do, obviously, but...
0: Now, when you say...
1: Me and Melanie.
0: Oh, okay, I thought you had some sort of personality disorder.
1: No. Sybil, I'm listening to an old album and I feel so charged up. I just want him. This is dreadful.
0: When you say charged up, are you talking about...
1: I don't know what I meant.
0: What sort of...
1: Romance.
0: How old were you?
1: I was very emotional.
0: You wrote this?
1: I was sensitive.
0: Were you like 10, 11?
1: I'm too embarrassed to say.
0: How old? 10, 12?
1: I've done the maths. It's 1978. I was 16. Oh, I'm far too old to be as juvenile. There's more. I was talking to Melanie on the phone.
0: Mm-hmm.
1: She said she's depressed on Barry's birthday because it's another year and he's slipping further away from us. I agree. He's now 32. Oh, God. He'll probably marry soon and splat.
0: Splat what?
1: Well, meaning our dream.
0: Oh.
1: Do you have to editorialise?
0: Can I ask another question?
1: We didn't know he was homosexual. Is that what we were asking?
0: Well,
1: the overarching story is that he met his now husband, Gary, at this time.
0: Yeah. But no, just away from his homosexuality, Melanie and yourself, what would happen, I dare say, if Barry came into your life?
1: We would have to share.
0: Would that happen? Would it be the devil's trident?
1: We would be sister wives, Mormon style.
0: Okay. Carry on.
1: All right. It's so stupid to think we'll even meet him. It hit me the other day. I'm never going to meet him. How could I ever expect to, though I want him so much? I just heard the wedding song on the radio, whatever that is. I imagined, this is awful. Looking over at Barry and knowing it applied to us. I've often imagined us getting married. So was Barry. Just not to me, to Gary. I would be so incredibly delirious with happiness. I feel closer to him because of a silly dream I had last night. I was somewhere. Barry was there. He looked much older. He had grey hair, but I didn't even notice. He was so nuts. He asked me to slow dance. We fitted together so well and had a beautiful, smooth, slow dance. Scrumpsh.
0: Okay.
1: I want him so much, please, etc., etc. That's just too mortifying.
0: Yeah,
1: what about this bit? A lot of kids at school are thinking of getting their L's. This is when I was 16. I didn't get my license till I was 27. I've said here, I'm going to be so scared driving. I'll think, if I go out there and my life ends, I wouldn't get to know Barry.
0: Yeah.
1: What could be worse?
0: So you driving a car, Barry Manilow.
1: Meeting a man. There's a lot of parallel universes taking place all at once.
0: Who would have thought? Will you kiss me and stop me from shaking? Right.
1: There's still time, Barry.
0: It's time for you to storm the stage.
1: My arthritis wouldn't get me up on stage and he's too old to leave it.
0: Now, if that made you feel queasy, well, queasy can break out the quickies because TikTok Tucker is coming up next. Jonesy and Amanda driving you home.
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0: Jonesy and Amanda driving you home. On a Wednesday, we like to go down to the Jonesy and Amanda kitchen to have a round of TikTok Tucker.
1: You hungry?
2: TikTok. I enjoy cooking bacon and stop working with flour.
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5: What are you?
6: An idiot sandwich.
7: Gonna make you go yuck.
8: I saw this on TikTok and I thought, we haven't had a drink for a while. So I'm going to make us...
0: Because it is Wednesday.
8: I'm going to make us something called a weenie teeny. This is pretty much a hot dog martini. How do you feel about that, Ryan?
9: I don't know yet.
8: Well, I'm going to open a packet of Franks.
0: Yep. What sort are they? Hutton's footy Franks?
8: It says thin Franks. That should,
0: don't
8: that
0: argue.
8: Sounds like the,
0: don't argue.
8: A Hutton's mobster.
0: Franks are best. Remember the ad?
8: I'm holding scissors. Don't push me. Okay, I'm going to open a packet of these.
0: Mm-hmm.
8: Can you eat them like that?
0: You're going to eat a hot dog raw.
8: Can you?
0: Yeah, I'm pretty sure.
8: But don't take too much because I need them all. Is it nice?
0: Salty goodness.
8: Okay, well, what happens?
0: I didn't check if you can.
8: I'm going, what happens? You get your martini shaker.
0: Put that in?
8: First thing, that's right, you put hot dogs. Don't worry, Ryan, the vodka will kill those germs. You put your little hot dog, your footy Franks, whatever Brendan would like to call them. I'm going to keep one out for the garnishing. Into a martini shaker.
0: Right.
8: That's what's happening here. When I've done that, I've opened the packet of footy Franks or whatever. I've got that in there, pushed the Franks down. Now, I pour vodka over the top. You ready?
0: Really? Can I just test that vodka?
8: Can you drink it raw?
0: Just to make sure.
8: You know, do you want to test it?
0: Just to make sure it's okay.
8: Oh, it's vodka.
0: Very nice.
8: Wow. That was a big slurp you had. Are you okay?
10: You're beautiful, man.
8: It's a truth serum. All right, so now I'm pouring vodka on top of the hot dogs. What happens now is I put the lid on and this brews away till the end of the show.
0: Do we shake it?
8: Not yet. We let the hot dogs infuse into the water. And what I'm going to do when it's chilled towards the end of the show, when you're a little bit more chilled, I'm going to chop up some of these hot dogs inside there so that it's going to be a dirty weenie teeny. And we will drink it.
0: Okay.
8: Happy for that?
0: So how long till we do that?
8: At the end of the show, we're going to be drinking our dirty weenie teeny.
0: Oh, that's coming up. Jonesy and Amanda driving you home.
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0: Showtime! Well, hello there. World Cup soccer fever.
8: This is what I love about the World Cup. The stories that are thrown up. And you may have seen Spain equaling Cape Verde in the game. 0-0. Is that how I say it right, Ryan? 0-0?
7: Yeah, that'll do. Or nil all.
8: Nil all. Everyone expected Spain to win. One man bet $1 million that Spain would win.
7: Mm-hmm.
8: But it was nil all. And Cape Verde is a country of 529,000 people.
0: Yep.
8: Tiny, tiny.
0: It's just off Dakar.
8: It's off the coast of West Africa, a small series of islands. Many people have never heard of this place before, but everyone's talking about the goalie, and his name is Cabo. Oh, that's Cabo Verde population. Yeah. That's not his name.
0: Imagine if you just call that. Hey, Cabo Verde.
8: His full name is Josh.

0: Hello there, it's Jonesy Demander driving you home. The story of the tragic bungee jump disaster.
1: Well, tell us this for those who don't
0: know. It was something I didn't even want to talk about because at first when I saw it pop up in my phone, I thought it was AI, instantly thought it was AI, and then wasn't too sure it was AI. Then it looked like it was set up, and then I didn't know what to think. And then I heard it on mainstream news, and I thought, well, there must be some truth to this.
1: Well, tell us what it was.
0: Because
1: for people who don't know,
0: yeah,
1: what
0: okay.
1: It was.
0: Can I just keep talking here? Mm-hmm. So when it popped up in my feed, and you've seen what actually happened, like, mm-hmm. And what I'm saying is, most people have seen this by now, and this is what we're dealing with modern media. We don't have people fact checking or anything like that, so they just put it out there. We still have a bunch of guidelines and stuff like that we have to adhere to, and I don't want to panic people or cause people stress by seeing something that's AI slop. But what we have is this poor Brazilian student. And she's going bungee jumping over the skeleton bridge over in Brazil. It's got three guys. They pick her up. They toss her off the bridge, but no one's connected the
1: horrendous
0: bungee.
1: Horrendous.
0: And the reason I thought it was fake first, the AI, and then I thought it was set up because the camera person standing behind zooms straight onto the curled up bungee cord on the ground. And I thought, in what world would someone do that? Do you know what I mean?
1: Mm.
0: It wouldn't be because someone would go, geez, she's not connected to that thing. I just can't believe we're in this point in our lives where someone doesn't notice this stuff. And, you know, I wouldn't in a third world country go extreme sporting because it's extreme enough going to that particular country.
1: Well, she lives there. She's
0: yeah,
1: Brazilian.
0: And that's what I mean. She lives there, so she's got there. So there's a degree of familiarity. But then maybe this is part of the urban myths. When we were kids, remember the urban myth that would come out, and that's how you got your urban myth. So AI or these stories, we can't differentiate between what's real and what's not anymore.
1: But it's to go
0: and
1: back,
0: even online, if you look at the comments, people are still saying, this is set up. Is it actually true?
1: Well, even going back a step further from what you just said is that this was an unregulated extreme
0: yeah.
1: sport activity. But because of Instagram, people are going to more and more lengths to so do
0: to doing do, it for the gram.
1: To do things that before were you would not have. You're taking more risks for the sake of saying, look where I'm traveling, look what I'm doing.
0: Mm.
1: But, yeah, you're right in that where are we? Are we such a post-truth world that we look at something and don't believe it's real? Is that good or bad that we don't believe things anymore? I don't know.
0: Yeah. The old thing of question everything. We're talking to the girls here and one theory was that the reason the harness wasn't attached. Because my thing was, how in what world would you bungee jump and not look after yourself and think, is this thing connected?
1: But she was assuming because her face wasn't facing where she's
0: being
1: tied.
0: Yeah, I know, but even when they're putting the harness on, I've never bungee jumped. I know you
1: have. There was no harness. They were just going to tie it around her feet, I think, weren't they?
0: Well, there will be something, there will be an attachment.
1: So do you think
0: I'm starting to worry about you.
1: Do you think she's got the harness on? I can't see. She's got the harness on, but it's not attached.
0: She didn't have a harness attached. But what I'm saying, wouldn't you, for self-preservation's sake,
1: yeah.
0: Firstly,
1: But often they just tie at the more extreme levels of this sport, they just tie your feet.
0: Right.
1: And her feet were behind her. She was being held aloft like a surfboard above their heads.
0: So she's done it
1: so
0: before.
1: So she's probably assuming that someone's tied her feet.
0: Because the other theory was because she was such an attractive girl, the guys were distracted by her beauty.
1: Oh,
0: so they were flirting and doing all that
1: and
0: stuff.
1: And not paying attention to the rules.
0: But then I argued years ago we did one of those indoor skydiving things. You remember that?
1: Mm-hmm.
0: You came along, my wife came along, my daughter came along. My daughter was 18 at the time. I couldn't do it because I just had a motorcycle accident and busted my back. So they went in and I watched the guy with Romany. Romany was 18 at the time. He went out of his way to fuss about her. He kind of threw the harnesses at the two middle-aged women. Mm. There you go, loves. You'll
1: yeah,
0: be right.
1: Yeah, sort yourselves out.
0: But with my daughter, he's going, okay, sweet pea, let's just make sure everything's tight. I'll just say this. Just firstly, question everything. And secondly, check the harness, anything.
1: I've done a bungee jump, and you'd asked me this earlier. You said, were you uber aware of all of that? And I was in New Zealand, a well-known place, Queenstown, to do it. There's a level of assumption that people know what they're doing. I'm not the sort that's going to quadruple check things. That's not me. I just assume I pass my responsibility to others, good or bad, because I don't know how to tie a knot to stop me careering off on a bungee jump. I don't know how to do that. I trust that the people I'm paying do this for a living and know how you do it, which is what she would have thought.
0: It's just a tragic
1: story. It's a horrendous story. But you're right. We don't know what's real anymore. Mm. And in the end,
0: I still don't believe it's real.
1: Well, we've got digital Jenna to verify it. A lot of stories come across our desk and we think, is this real?
0: Mm-hmm.
1: Jenna checks these things out. Very sadly, this is real.
0: Coming up, you've got my unconventional parenting hack.
1: I do. I saw this amazing parenting hack. My kids aren't young anymore, so I don't have to do this. But I just thought it was brilliant. I'll share it with you next.
0: Jonesy and Amanda driving you home.
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0: Hello, it's Jones and Amanda. Good on you. We've just been talking about unconventional parenting hacks, and I must have been the worst parent in the world because I don't have anything creative. And I'm trying to scan my mind about something that I might have done.
1: Were you there?
0: Yes, of course I was there.
1: We're talking about some unusual ones. I love this one where this woman has put her kids in what she dubbed the sharing coat, just a giant XL raincoat, mm-hmm. zipped them up, her two squabbling toddlers really,
0: yep.
1: and they had to, with one hand each, tidy up the room and stop crying.
0: And when I was a kid, I came from the era of when they just beat the hell out of you. So that's what you got. You just got a good beating. So now you've got to...
1: Not very creative, is it?
0: Yes, no, there's nothing creative to it at all.
1: So that's what we're talking about, my unconventional parenting hacks.
2: A spoonful of sugar helps the medicine.
0: Thanks,
2: go
0: MP.
2: Down.
0: Paula has joined us.
1: Hello, Paula. What's your hack?
3: Hey, guys. Happy hump day.
1: Thank you.
3: I had two boys who were 11 months apart, and when things got heated, they used to like to throw hands. So I used to make them hold hands.
0: Okay, yeah.
1: Oh.
0: So for how long?
3: Dinner time, shower time,
0: oh.
3: bath time, toilet time. And if they got super feral, we would take them to the local shopping centre where all their friends would hang out.
1: Oh.
0: And they're holding hands.
1: Oh. Did it work, mm-hmm. Paula?
3: It did.
0: How old are they now?
3: 29 and 30.
0: Are they still holding hands?
3: Oh, no, I think sometimes they'd still like to throw hands.
0: Right, of course.
1: Yeah. Thanks, Paula.
0: Andy has joined us.
1: Andy, what can you add to this, Mike? Unconventional parenting hack.
4: Hey, guys. When my daughters were younger and didn't want to eat what we were having, they'd want McDonald's, and I'd tell them, you know the rules, girls. If the yellow M is lit up, it means they've run out of hamburgers.
1: Oh, wow. How old were they when they realised that was made up?
4: Oh, we got to about 6 and 8 years.
1: Yeah.
0: What's the big yellow M?
1: My husband wanted to teach the children that McDonald's was called the Savoy. So when we're out at Sound Posh, can we go to the Savoy?
0: Okay. Did that work?
1: No. Just wash their heads.
0: Simon has joined us.
1: Hi, Simon, what have you got for us?
5: Jonesy and Amanda, how are we today?
1: Very
0: good,
1: well,
0: thank you, mate.
5: That's good. My hack is when my son was about 5, he was starting to get a bit cheeky. So at the time, they had that Super Nanny show, if you remember that.
1: Yes.
5: And she gave me this great hack that worked perfectly, and my son has been the most amazing kid ever since. You take everything out of their bedroom except their clothes and their bed, and then you make them earn every single toy, every single thing back through good behaviour.
0: Oh, that's brilliant. That is brilliant.
1: Wow.
0: Yeah.
1: What's an example of something that he had to earn back and what he'd have to do to get it?
5: Well, just anything being considerate of somebody was a way to earn something back.
1: Right.
0: Okay, so you get
5: doing
0: back.
5: A chore was a way to earn something back.
1: Yeah.
5: And at the end, when he got everything back, I said to him, now, listen to me. I said, when you grow up, the police will take things off you but not give them back.
1: Okay. Well, it's a harsh life lesson there, Simon.
0: You in organised crime, Simon.
1: Thank you.
0: It was
1: why
0: good.
1: Why do the police want my teddy bears?
0: Why does he want my Woody doll for?
1: Thank you, Simon.
0: Pete has joined us.
1: Bring it home, Pete. What's your parenting hack?
6: Well, I had some daughters on the back seat of the car and we're on a bit of a road trip and they were driving me crazy. So I pulled over the side of the road and I grabbed their long hair and I wound the window down, put the hair out the window, wound the window back up, went in the other side and did the same thing again, got back in the car, drove down the road. Very peaceful, very quiet.
1: Oh, Pete.
0: Yeah, pretty sure docs would frown upon that these days.
1: Do your daughters have short hair these days? Just don't bother anymore?
6: They still have long hair.
0: Yeah.
1: Oh, okay.
0: And they still talk to you, Pete?
6: They still talk to me, all four of them.
1: Oh, four of them. I can see why you reverted to that.
0: Thank you, Pete.
1: No one wanted the window seat in that car. Thank you, Peter.
0: And thank you for all your calls. Coming up, Instagram is on its way. Jonesy and Amanda driving you home.
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0: You can join us on our socials, Jonesy and Amanda. We've had a tsunami of response to something you said.
1: Something I said.
0: Yeah, which is nice instead of me.
1: What have I said? Should I be nervous? What did I say?
0: It's controversy beyond belief.
1: What did I say?
0: Who buys ice cream at this time of year is what you said. I attribute that quote to you.
1: I stand by it. I'm curious because I'm not – I'll eat ice cream if it's at home. Mm-hmm. I don't go out to buy ice cream. And I see people queuing around the block in winter – to buy ice cream. Ryan, are you a winter ice cream eater?
0: And yes, to something you said.
1: Something I said.
0: Yeah, which is nice instead of me.

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1: Jonesy and Amanda.
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0: Hello, it's Jonesy and Amanda driving you home. I kicked a hornet's nest. Well, there was controversy that you set up until I just said that, but we'll focus on the controversy. Yesterday, you said,
1: I'm aware that I may be out of step, but
0: do you want to walk back from this statement?
1: No, because this is how I feel, and I don't know if I'm alone. Why do people buy ice? Do people buy ice creams in winter? Do they leave their homes, go to a place, walk down the street, mm-hmm. and buy ice cream to eat in winter?
0: I thought it would be a pub test, possibly, but no. I think it's more.
1: An opinionated whip poll. Whip me.
0: A whip poll is an instant snapshot of what the community thinks on any given subject. Susan is in North Richmond.
1: Hello, Susan. What do you think?
2: Hello,
1: ice cream in winter?
2: I'm so excited to talk to you two both. And absolutely, definitely, ice cream any time of the year.
0: Any time. Mm. Okay. What's your poison, Susan?
2: Well, we go to one and we take our granddaughter since she was two, and we go probably average three times in a month because it's just our grandparent and grandchild bonding place.
1: Yeah, yep. That's nice.
0: Yep.
1: And she doesn't mind that she's eating ice cream in winter?
2: Yeah, no. Well, we get her a little bowl. Grandpa gets the biggest.
0: Yeah, of course.
2: So it's like the three bears. He gets the big one, grandma gets the middle, and she gets the baby one.
0: You know, my kids still give me grief. You know the Cold Rock ice cream? There was one next to your house.
1: Yeah.
0: Anyway, I took my kids when they were little, and they've got that mix-ins thing.
1: Yeah.
0: You know, you get whatever you want, gummy bears or flake or whatever.
1: Yeah.
0: Anyway, there's this massive queue, and my daughter's standing there, and she gets up to the front, and she says, I'll have one gummy bear. And I'm just looking at this queue. I said, mate, just make three chocolate and vanillas all the same, and that's it.
1: Would she upset with you?
0: These kids, people say to me as if I'm like, I don't know, Fritzel or something like that, because I took my kids to Stone Rock and wouldn't let wouldn't let him get mix-ins ice cream.
1: Yeah, that does seem mean. Why are you bothering?
0: Jeremiah Rye's looking at me like I'm some sort of monster.
3: That's unbelievable.
1: Why would you bother?
0: Because if you've got your order, that's
1: fine. It's like buying Neapolitan. You're only allowed to scoop out the vanilla.
0: To hear a four-year-old kid going, one smarty.
1: Well, it was your job to tell her before she got to the front to make that decision.
0: I cracked the whip. Simon's in Freeman's Ridge.
1: Okay, Simon, are you an ice cream in winter person, yes or no?
4: Yes, definitely. All year round, we've got a ice cream shop there at Windsor.
0: Mm-hmm.
4: And I'm not there, mate. I'm always making sure I've got ice cream in the freezer at home.
0: Okay, really? You're an ice cream guy.
1: Yeah. Okay.
0: Just what's your poison, Simon, for the purposes of this?
4: I've got one called, came across one called Honeycomb.
1: Oh, yum.
0: Yeah, that's a good one.
1: See, that is nice.
0: Yep.
1: That is nice, but I wouldn't go out of my way to buy it in winter.
0: From Simon, we go to Rebecca.
1: Hi, Rebecca. What about you? Yes or no, ice cream in winter?
5: Well, I actually worked on an ice cream truck and I've worked on a coffee truck, and we used to sell more coffee in summer and more ice cream in winter.
0: That's really interesting. What would you rather do, work on the coffee truck or the ice cream truck?
5: Well, I used to get free coffee, so definitely the coffee truck.
1: Why do you think more people are buying ice cream in winter? Because it doesn't melt on you?
5: Maybe it's not as melting, yeah.
0: Yeah, that's true. There's nothing worse than melty ice cream.
1: Yeah, maybe that's the thing.
0: Hence why, as well, I didn't let them go with the mix-ins at the Cold Rock, as you call it, ice cream place.
1: Hello. Thank you, Rebecca. That does make a lot of sense. Brad, how about you? Ice cream in winter?
6: Yes.
1: Oh, am I the only one? I'm the only one.
0: And we'll wrap this up with Michelle of Mill Park.
1: Okay, Michelle, ice cream in winter?
7: Hello, Amanda and Jonesy.
1: Hi.
7: Definitely ice cream in winter.
0: Mm-hmm.
7: All year round, we have a local ice cream shop that I literally take everybody there, friends, family, kids, etc. You have to have ice cream all year round.
0: Yep. And do they do mix-ins there?
7: They don't, but they have many other treats that you can buy, like brownies and things like that.
0: And
7: so,
0: you
7: can put it in if you want, but yeah, definitely a couple of scoops of ice creams in a cup is always a winner.
0: But what I'm getting at here is, you see what I'm saying?
1: What are you saying?
0: Well, there's less dick around. So the whole Stone Rock era of mixing
1: Cold
0: in,
1: Rock,
0: whatever it's called, it took too long.
1: No, only for you.
0: Because the guy gets it on the stone. You know what I'm talking about, don't you, Ryan?
3: It would be like going to Subway and just getting bread.
1: Don't tell me you've done that, Brendan.
0: Have you ever got a Subway where they bring out the bread? But they got to many questions.
1: Oh, stop.
0: Maybe would you like a fresh or toast? Did you want salad? Do you want a jalapeno? Just make the friggin' sandwich.
1: Maybe you should stay home, Brendan. You're not. You're more existential. You don't want options.
0: Thank you for all your calls. Still to come.
1: Now, tell me about this thing you want to talk about next,
0: Well, it's
1: Brendan.
0: Interesting. It's the latest influencer trend, and I think we should all be doing it.
1: Oh, dear.
0: It's Jonesy and Amanda driving you home for Jam Nation.
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0: 10 questions, 60 seconds on the clock. You could pass if you don't know an answer. We'll come back to that question if time permits. You get all the questions right, you win $1,000. In as many days, we haven't had anyone get past question two.
5: Actually, that's very true. If you get $1,000, you can go with that. Brilliant. Mm-hmm. But if you'd like to make it $2,000, double or nothing by answering a bonus question.
0: Just saying, you don't have to be of the Mensa Institute to get these questions right. Jeff of Wongthaggi, how are you?
6: Hey, Jonesy. Hi, Amanda.
5: Hi, Jeff. You sound bouncy.
0: Full of beans.
6: Well, I'm getting ready for work, so I'm fresh and ready to go.
0: Okay.
5: Where do you work at this time of day?
6: I actually host trivia nights.
5: Oh, do you? Well, you might be pretty good at this then.
6: And would there's you no guarantee. My only skill is reading off the screen.
0: Right, Jeff, would you say, because I've been to trivia nights, and I'm always surprised at how hard the trivia questions are compared to the ones that we put up on offer here.
6: Well, our questions are pretty easy. They're all multiple choice.
5: Oh, okay. Well, you don't get multiple choice here, Jeff.
0: You do a throat hammy at the end of the night.
5: We have 10 questions, 60 seconds, Jeff. If you're not sure, say pass. You might have time to come back. I've got a good feeling about you. Are you ready to start?
6: Let's go.
5: Jeff, good luck. Question one, what is TV short for?
6: Television.
5: Question two, what vitamin comes from the sun?
6: D.
5: Question three, if you're left-handed, what hand do you write with?
6: Your left.
5: Question four, finish this. This little piggy went to?
6: Market.
5: Question five, how many players are on a cricket team?
6: 11.
5: Question six, what bird is often associated with delivering babies?
6: Stork.
5: Question seven, what is Molly Meldrum's real first name?
6: Ian.
5: Question eight, what unit of speed is used in sailing?
6: Knots.
5: Question nine, Havana is the capital of which country?
6: Cuba.
5: Question 10, how many holes are in a standard bowling ball?
6: Three.
5: Yes!
0: There it is.
5: Jeff!
0: The master.
5: Jeff, you've done it.
0: Jeff.
5: What a great start to your evening.
0: This is good. Can we ask where you're doing the trivia tonight at?
6: I'm at the clubhouse, which is the Wongthaggi Golf Club.
0: Okay.
5: Well, Jeff, you've just won yourself $1,000. We won't say the drinks are on you because people might be listening to this.
6: That's fantastic. Thank you so much.
5: Jeff, don't go anywhere yet. This is only, we're only halfway through the journey. The music has changed. This is where we get serious. You've won $1,000, Jeff. You can take $1,000 and go to your trivia night with our love and glory.
0: Mm-hmm.
5: Or you can answer one bonus question in 6 seconds to win $2,000.
6: No, I'm taking the money and running, thanks.
5: Hang on, Jeff. Jonesy has to get the tempting pants out.
0: Jeff, I reckon.
5: Look at them go.
0: Look at these.
5: They're a bit tight.
0: They're not tight.
5: I think you've been in the upper paddock.
0: They've just come out of the wash. They've shrunk a bit.
5: Sure.
0: And someone put them in the dryer.
5: Sure.
0: Jeff. You've seen the tempting pants.
5: Are you tempted, Jeff?
6: I am, but I'm going to say no.
5: All right. Okay. We will accept that, Jeff. $1,000, but don't go yet because we're going to taunt you. Congratulations, you've won $1,000.
6: Yay!
5: We're going to taunt you to see if you could have answered this bonus question. Are you ready?
6: Yes, please.
5: All right. You know you've got $1,000. The game is over, but here was the question. The luxury brand Balenciaga originated in which country?
6: Probably Italy.
5: Oh, Spain! Thank goodness you got that right. Wrong.
0: Jeff.
5: Have I confused you enough?
0: Jeff, you are a winner.
6: Yay, all right.
0: At Wongthaggi Golf House?
5: Golf Club.
6: Wongthaggi, the clubhouse.
0: The clubhouse.
5: Golf house. What's a golf house?
0: The Wongthaggi clubhouse. Jeff, you won't be able to walk the streets.
5: Jeff, you know,
6: I'm shaking.
5: We are going to celebrate with you because I'd completely forgotten about our TikTok Tucker, which is a weenie teeny martini.
0: Yep.
5: It is a martini made with Frankfurts. Exactly. Yeah, exactly. We're going to try it next.
0: Have a good night. May the trivia gods smile gently on you tonight, as they have for you today.
6: Thank you, Jeff.
0: Thank you very much.
5: All right, well, coming up, we are going to try our dirty weenie teeny.
0: Okay. That's coming up next. It's Jonesy and Amanda driving you home for Jam Nation.
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2: 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That's it, boys. Thank you very much.
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1: 8, 4, 6.

1988 it was for Whitesnake. Here I go again, Thursday in paradise. Nice to have you along so early this morning for the breakfast show. Well, let's go back a further 10 years from 1988 to 1978. What a combination, hey? Olivia Newton-John and John Travolta. Tell you what, not just big on the screen. Tell you what, these two can sing pretty damn well too. You're the one that I want. Right here at 4CA. Good morning. Welcome along to the Breakfast Show.

0: We are expecting an update from the Bureau at 6 a.m. this morning, but I'll give you the latest to hand in just a mo. And we've got the very latest in 4CA local and national news coming your way at 6 a.m. as well.
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0: We are expecting a bit of rain around, mainly this morning though. Should clear up to at least a partly cloudy day, so we might start to get a bit more sunshine today. Those southeasterly winds starting to calm down a little bit, down to about 25 k's an hour for tomorrow, and should start to taper off a little over the next few days. Top of 27 degrees today, overnight we're expecting 19, and currently it is down around 19 degrees.
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0: Come along to Breakfast at Murray's today. There's Deep Blue Something and a song about Tiffany here at 4CA. The Breaky Show, thanks to our good friends at Botanical Lifestyle Resort. But coming up in just a sec after the break, stay right there. Some Duran Duran and Cliff Richards. British pop on the way.
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He has been a little quieter of recent years, but back in the 1960s, 1970s and into the 1980s, some big hits for Cliff Richard over the years. Here he is in a song about that devil woman. Well, good morning. It's Murray. Nice to have you along for the breakfast show this morning. Join us just after news at 7 this morning. I'm going to tell you about the 4CA cash track for today. It is worth $10,000 to you. As soon as I nominate that song and then you hear it played on the radio sometime between 7 and 10 a.m. this morning, jump on the phone, 1-300-872-911. Be the lucky first caller through who can correctly identify our cash track and you go into the draw for $10,000. If this is it, it's not though, stay tuned. I'll let you know what it is just after news at 7. It's Huey Lewis and the news right now though, right here at 4CA.

0: Bethany is in the 4CA local newsroom. Let's head to news. 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
7: Good morning, I'm Bethany Ross here with your local news. Well, Cairns Regional Council has handed down a $785 million budget with a rate rise of 3.95%. Mayor Amy Eden says the plan continues Council's push to reduce debt and strengthen long-term sustainability as they also prepare the city for a population boom of more than 72,000 people by 2050.
8: The budget before us has been developed against a backdrop of continuing cost of living pressures. Many households are feeling the impact of rising prices. The challenge for council is balancing those realities while continuing to provide services and infrastructure our community expects.
7: More than $308 million will go into capital works, including major upgrades to water, wastewater, transport and community spaces. We'll have more on the budget later this morning. Meanwhile, a heads up for Cairns drivers, new CBD parking rules from July 1, with on-street parking rising to $2.40 an hour. Off-street car parks will match that rate and be capped at $6 a day, except Grafton Street at $6.50. Centre medium parking does stay free, but time limits tighten to 2 hours during business hours. Council says the changes will improve bay turnover and help maintain the city's parking network. In other news, a new campaign has been launched to drive tourism bookings across 10 Queensland regions, including here in Cairns. The state government has teamed up with various bodies to deliver the Regional Rewards Program to encourage more visitors to explore, supporting local operators, jobs and communities.
9: We want people to go and experience the best that Queensland has to offer, and we're throwing some money on the table to help them do that. If they spend $200, we'll throw in $100. $10,100 vouchers to drive investment in our tourism operators right around the state.
7: That's Tourism Minister Andrew Powell speaking there. And finally, a James Cook Uni PhD student has made a remarkable late-night discovery in the Daintree, the first recorded micro-whip scorpion ever found in the region. Matthew Connors spotted the tiny 1 millimetre creature during a solo spotlighting walk. The species is completely new to science, with the only other Queensland record dating back to 1940. JCU says the find shows that the rainforest still holds incredible secrets.
5: National news now.
10: Hi there, I'm Jai Moss. Donald Trump has warned the peace deal with Iran isn't final, threatening the US will resume its attacks if it has to. The president also can't guarantee the agreement will end up being signed tomorrow.
11: Crazy things happen with deals. I've gone into deals where it's a guarantee. No way it can not be signed.
10: Back home, the AFP is investigating the stunt that GetUp pulled during Pauline Hanson's speech at the National Press Club. The activist group unfurled a banner criticising the One Nation leader's stance on worker pay as she made her address to the media. The press club says those responsible entered the building without permission. A two-year-old girl has died and a man's fighting for life after a four-car crash in West Melbourne. It happened around 4:30 yesterday afternoon, with another five people hospitalised, with the sixth treated at the scene. And a major aviation breakthrough, with Qantas announcing the launch date for its direct Sydney to London service as part of Project Sunrise. The 21-hour flights between the two cities will begin next October. Tickets for them go on sale in February.
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10: In sport, the Origin Series is heading to a Game 3 decider in Brisbane, with Queensland surging past New South Wales 44-24 at the MCG. Queensland captain Cam Munster says it gives them a shot at retaining the shield.
13: Doesn't mean we're going to win the game because we've got a home ground advantage when we have our fans there. So I remember the boys had a similar situation in 2024, you know, so we're going to enjoy the night, get around each other, but at the end of the day, the job's not done.
10: And to the World Cup, all eyes were on England and Croatia this morning. Portugal and Congo wrapped up 1-1 earlier. That's the latest in news and sport.
12: Pickers Vinyl and Canvas cover the north with shady options of outdoor umbrellas. 4CA, your weather now.
0: Remaining a little cloudy today, but looking like the weather is on the improve as we head towards the weekend. Medium chance of showers today, down to a slight chance of showers for tomorrow. Those winds southeasterlies to about 25 k's an hour, top of 27 degrees today. Run about 27 for tomorrow. End up looking like those east to southeasterlies will hang around though, but a gradual decrease in the amount of wind and rain around over the next few days. Southeasterlies to about 20 knots out across the waters. The seas around a metre, increasing to about 1.5 metres north of Cairns though. Easterly swell, 1 to 2 metres outside the reef. A little cloudy, run about tomorrow. Those winds southeasterlies to about 25 k's an hour.

0: region. Just a few sprinkles way out at sea this morning. It's 21 degrees. We've got about 80% relative humidity, and that south-south-easterly wind through at about 15 k's an hour.
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0: 13 past six. Well, I called it a bollocking last night, and I think a lot of our soccer friends would call it a bollocking as well. 44 to 24. What a great scoreline for the Maroons last night. Sets us up for the big final up against New South Wales. They might be a little bit tougher next time round, but a great scoreline last night, and hopefully you're feeling okay. Living it up with mental as anything after that big win for the Maroons last night. Well, it's 4CA. Good to have you along for the breakfast show. Well, of all the people in the world that might be a bit nervous about singing a song that he'd done solo so many times in his life, interesting story for a birthday boy today. We'll find out in just a sec who I'm talking about. It is our time tunnel for today.
1: Hey, it's Christian from the Christian O'Connell Show. We are renovating an amazing Australian pub. Tracy and Gary are the accidental publicans. Tracy left us this update.
2: The renos are going so quickly, it's unbelievable. They're going to do a mural for us, signs on the pub, chalkboards. Thanks so much. Can't wait for the renos next week. Love, Tracy.
1: Thank you so much for people who are offering to help out as well. We've been inundated with people who've heard about Tracy and Gary. They bought this pub 2 years ago to turn it into a home to retire in, and then when they realised just how much it meant to the community, they couldn't do it. People were really moved by this story. If you go onto our socials, you can have a look around. You can see all the work that's been done. They're the best of Australians, actually. They really are, Tracy and Gary.
3: The pub's calling. Somewhere between the first sip and the last laugh, it's always a 4X.
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0: Today is the 18th of June. If it is your birthday today, maybe a special anniversary that you're celebrating, have yourself a wonderful Thursday. We're kicking off back in 1815 this morning, and Napoleon Bonaparte was defeated in the Battle of Waterloo. In 1858, Charles Darwin received a paper from Alfred Russel Wallace that included nearly identical conclusions about evolution as Darwin's own theory, prompting Darwin to publish his theory of evolution. All happened on this day back in 1858. He nearly got pipped at the post by the sound of that. In 1927, English actor Paul Eddington was born. I'm sure you remember him from The Good Life. And of course, as the minister, yes, minister, and in it, yes, prime minister.
17: So does robbery with violence. Doesn't that worry you?
18: No, minister. Home office problem.
17: Humphrey, we're letting terrorists get hold of murderous weapons.
18: We're not.
17: Well, who is?
18: Well, who knows? Department of Trade, Ministry of Defence, Foreign Office.
17: We, Humphrey, the British government. Innocent lives are being set at risk by British arms in the hands of terrorists.
18: Only Italian lives, not British lives.
0: Nigel Hawthorne playing Humphrey there, but I'm sure you remember the Prime Minister, Paul Eddington. He was born on this day back in 1927. We lost him back in 1995. Arctic explorer Roald Amundsen disappeared while on a rescue mission. It happened on this day back in 1928. Now, speaking of British Prime Ministers, back on this day in 1940, the Finest Hour speech was delivered by Winston Churchill.
19: I have thought it right upon this occasion to give the House and the country some indication of the solid practical grounds upon which we base our inflexible resolve to continue the war. There are a good many people who say, never mind, win or lose, sink or swim, better die than submit to tyranny, and such a tyranny.
0: Amazing stuff. He certainly had an unusual style, didn't he? Winston Churchill, the Finest Hour speech on this day back in 1940. Sir James Paul McCartney, he turns 84 years of age today. Can you imagine him being nervous at all?
20: We were kind of very new to America, loving it, but a little bit scared. And I had to do Yesterday, my song, on my own. And I'd never done this. I'd always had the band with me. But suddenly they said, you're doing Yesterday. So I said, okay. So I'm standing there. Oh, come on, get it together. It's okay. And the floor manager, the guy on the curtain, came up to me and said, are you nervous? I said, no. He said, you should be. There's 73 million people watching.
0: We might give him a run in just a second, see how he goes. Paul McCartney, he turns 84 years of age today. Back in 1948, Columbia Records introduced the long-playing record in a public demonstration at the Waldorf Astoria Hotel in New York City, the old 33 and a half, so I'm sure you remember them. Italian actress and director and producer, actually, Isabella Rossellini, turning 74 years of age today. English singer-songwriter Alison Moyet is turning 65. America launched its first woman into space on this day back in 1983. And rugby league legends Billy Slater and Cameron Smith both turning 43 years of age today. Slater was born in Nambour here in Queensland and Smith just down the road in Brisbane. Here's Slater giving a very serious, would you call it even a pitch report?
21: If you're defending down here, it can get a little bit skatey, but it's still quite firm. In a couple of months' time, it'll get less sun and less humidity to dry the ground out.
22: Is that something you factor into your coaching too?
21: I'm just making this up,
0: Well, I don't reckon he's making it all up today. He turns 43 years of age today, and 44 to 24, I reckon that's a pretty good scoreline. I'm sure he's going to have a good celebration today with the Maroons team for his birthday. Cameron Smith and Billy Slater enjoying birthdays today. Well, there it is. That is our time tunnel for today. Let's just see how he goes on a solo. I reckon he might just do all right. Enjoying a birthday today as well. It's Paul McCartney and our time tunnel here at 4CA.

0: Join us after news at 7 this morning. Not only do we have some good giggles with our dad joke of the day, we've got the movie report being a Thursday. Our garden gurus are going to come on board too today. So we've got a busy Thursday morning as it tends to be. But the very latest in 4CA local and national news is coming up in just a mo. Don't forget, after 7, I'm going to let you know about our $10,000 cash track for today. And as soon as you hear that cash track on the radio, sometime between now and about 10 o'clock, jump on the phone, 1-300-872-911. Be the lucky first caller through who can identify our cash track and you go into the draw for $10,000. Sounds pretty darn good. 4CA local news, national news, sport and weather is up next.
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13: Good morning, I'm Bethany Ross here with your local news. Well, Cairns Council has handed down a $785 million budget, locking in major spending on water, transport and community infrastructure, along with a 3.95% general rate rise. But the meeting wasn't without tension. Mayor Amy Eden says a secret February gathering of councillors shaped which projects made the cut. Despite the drama, the budget passed unanimously with $136 million locked in for water projects, $34 million for transport upgrades and more than $30 million for community spaces.
14: $6.8 million for sporting facility upgrades, $6.7 million for park upgrades and maintenance, $6.2 million for the White Rock Community and Multicultural Centre, $4.7 million on footpaths, $3.4 million for the Esplanade, $1.4 million for aquatic facilities, $1 million for the Tanks Art Centre.
13: It's Mayor Amy Eden speaking there. In other news, Queenslanders lead the nation when it comes to weathering natural disasters. New RACQ insurance research shows that 70% of us say we're likely to prepare for unexpected risks and severe weather, like the tropical cyclone we saw earlier this year. CEO Trent Sayers says we're also more likely than other states to maintain and repair our homes.
4: It's not surprising that nearly four in five Queenslanders have been exposed to some sort of natural disaster, whether that be a storm or a flood or a cyclone. And pleasingly, we're seeing about 70% of Queenslanders say that they're likely to prepare for those unexpected risks.
13: And finally, a major step forward as well for the Cairns Common User Facility, with expressions of interest now open for private sector co-investment. The project already has $387 million in joint funding from the Albanese Anchorage of fully governments, and will expand Far North Queensland's marine maintenance and repair capability. Located in the Cairns Marine Precinct, the facility is expected to support thousands of jobs and meet growing demand from defence, commercial and super yacht fleets.
12: National News now.
15: Hi there, I'm Jai Moss. Donald Trump says there's no guarantees a peace deal with Iran will be secured, saying it will most likely get signed tomorrow in Switzerland, while the US president's doubled down on his claim that Israel could do better when it comes to Hezbollah.
16: I'm saying when two drones are shot into the desert and drop harmlessly, you don't have to knock down buildings in Beirut.
15: Back home, activist group GetUp is being investigated by the Australian Federal Police after claiming it was responsible for a stunt during Pauline Hanson's address to the National Press Club. The One Nation leader was mid-speech when a banner was unfurled, criticising her position on worker pay. Qantas has unveiled the launch date for its direct Sydney to London flights as part of its long-awaited Project Sunrise. Tickets for the 21-hour journeys will go on sale from February, with the first service to depart in October next year. The airline says the direct route will shave around 4 hours off existing journey times with a layover. And police say last night's record Origin crowd was mostly well-behaved, with more than 91,000 fans cramming the MCG to watch Queensland level the series against New South Wales.
12: White Rock Estate by Ken Frost Homes, now selling. 4CA, your sport now.
15: In sport, the Blues have blown their shot at sealing the Origin series, steamrolled by the Maroons 44-24 in Game 2 at the MCG. Blues captain Isaiah Yeo admits the Blues dropped their bundle.
17: You could feel they were growing in confidence as the game went on. You could sort of feel they were starting to win the field position battle in that second half.
15: And the AFL has issued a warning to North Melbourne's Jai Simkin for making social media posts about his teammates' tribunal hearing. RuPaul Curtis was unable to overturn his 3-match ban on Tuesday night for a tackle that concussed Eagle Hamish Davis. Simkin called the MRO laughable. That's the latest in news and sport.
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0: Let's have a look at the latest three from the Bureau today. Not looking too bad over the next few days. Still a little cloudy for today and tomorrow. Plenty of sunshine on Saturday, though. Medium chance of showers today, down to a slight chance of showers tomorrow. And looking like those southeasterlies to about 25 k's an hour will start to drop off just a little tomorrow, maybe becoming just a little bit more easterly as well. Tops around about 27 degrees. Could be a cool one overnight tonight, down to about 18 degrees. Currently pretty much clear for showers right across the region. 21 degrees. We've got about 81% relative humidity, and that's southerly through at about 15 k's an hour. Something weird and wonderful from the internet. Our odd spot of the day is on the way shortly.
12: 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It's the crispy bacon and hash browns of morning radio. 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

0: Well, I will survive. What about public nudity? I don't think I'd survive that. Interesting story for our odd spot of the day. It's on the way in just a sec. It's coming up to 17 to 7.
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0: At least it's summer in the UK, but I tell you what, when it comes to being just a little bit eccentric, the Poms, they just seem to know how to do it. Central London was thrown into absolute skin-bearing chaos on the weekend on Sunday when hundreds of cyclists stripped off their clothes, strapped on their helmets and pedalled through the capital city. The annual World Naked Bike Ride made its jaw-dropping return to the UK on Sunday, turning famous historic landmarks into a sea of bearskin, body paint and lots of beauties, hey? I don't know, I've seen some of the photographs, obviously not explicit photographs, but you know, some people might think that these things are kind of sexy, but from what I've seen, I don't think I quite call it sexy. Maybe on the occasion, but generally, I guess it's just about getting out there and bearing all. And at this time of year, middle of summer, it might be the right way to go. Was it about body positivity or safety on a bike, particularly when you got no clothes on? I think there's probably a bit of both of those things in the mix here. Incredible stuff. And they do like to be just a little bit different, our English friends, and they like to flaunt it, I guess. Don't know about that, though. The naked bike ride through London. Next time I go to London, I don't think I'll be making a beeline to check that one out. Incredible stuff, hey? There it is, our odd spot of the day right here at 4CA.

We are all about better music and more of it here at 8464CACCR. And looking at our front door coming up after news, I'm going to tell you about our cash track, our $10,000 cash track for today. Movie report with Deanne, and stay tuned, Garden Gurus, before news at 8.

0: 100% Cairns and the Tropical North. Good morning. It's 8464CA. Coming up to 3 minutes to seven. News on the way fairly shortly after seven. It's time for the movie report.
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2: 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Last year's winner for Best Natural Attraction was the Great Barrier Reef here in Cairns. Meanwhile, Smithfield Library has officially reopened after a major renovation. 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
2: Good morning, I'm Bethany Rolls here with your local news. Well, a 16-year-old Menorah boy has been charged after allegedly stealing a car from a Holloway's Beach home last month. Police allege he and others entered the Mimosa Street property through an unlocked door, stealing car keys and the Jaku J5. The teen has been charged with unlawful use of a motor vehicle and will face Cairns Children's Court. There have been 31 cars reported stolen in Cairns this month. In other news, a routine night walk has turned into a scientific milestone for JCU researcher Matthew Connors, who uncovered a previously unknown species of micro-whip scorpion in the Dane Tree. The tiny eyeless creature was found under a rock during a late-night survey. Experts say discoveries like this highlight how little we still know about Australia's invertebrates and the importance of the Dane Tree Rainforest Observatory. Meanwhile, 70% of Queenslanders say they're likely to prepare for unexpected natural disasters. RACQ insurance research shows that we're more likely than other states to maintain a repair our homes, regularly check safety devices and keep our insurance cover up to date. RACQ Insurance CEO Trent Sayers says it's a great finding and we should keep up the good work.
11: Seeing the attitude of Queenslanders being prepared and actually listening to the warnings and actually organising maintenance on the home, cleaning gutters, removing loose items, all those simple things is really pleasing.
2: It comes as almost 4 in 5 Queenslanders have been exposed to a severe storm, flood or cyclone, like the monsoon trough we saw earlier this year that cut off communities, especially in the Daintree. And finally, if you've been looking to explore regional Queensland, now's the time to book a tour, attraction or experience. An initiative has been launched to encourage more visitors to 10 regions, including Cairns, with $100 vouchers on offer for travellers who spend $200 or more on eligible tours. Attractions or experiences are available through Experience Oz.
12: This is such great timing for us over one of our most beautiful times of year. From the outback to North Queensland, right around, this is the best time to be out and about across the state. So industry are going to be so excited to be delivering and welcoming guests from right around to come and enjoy their experiences.
2: That's Natasha Wheeler from Queensland Tourism Industry Council speaking there.
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13: Hi there, I'm Jai Morse. The Australian Federal Police has been called in to investigate a stunt during Pauline Hanson's address to the National Press Club. The activist group Get Up claims it was behind the unfurling of a banner that criticised the One Nation leader's position on worker pay. Meantime, the party's Barnaby Joyce is backing Hanson's demand that migrants speak English, telling 7:30 it's for their own good.
14: You have to have the competency in English to be an equal participant in the Australian culture.
13: Overseas, a New York serial killer has been sentenced to life in prison without parole. Rex Huerman admitted to the murders of 8 women between 1993 and 2010. He's been given 3 life sentences. British TV star Jeremy Clarkson has revealed he's been diagnosed with an aggressive form of prostate cancer. The former Top Gear host announced the news on an episode of Clarkson's Farm, claiming he's unsure if he'll be around for the next season. And police say no arrests were made last night at the MCG, where a record crowd of more than 91,000 people watched the Maroons level the State of Origin series.
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13: Checking sport, the Origin series is heading to a Game 3 decider in Brisbane, with Queensland surging past New South Wales 44-24 at the MCG. Queensland captain Cam Munster says it was great to see the game's popularity down south.
15: To have 91,000 or 90,000+ here at the MCG, it's not known for rugby league in Melbourne. I know the storm's starting to get bigger and bigger every year.
13: And in AFL, the teams are in for tonight's clash between the Cats and the Dockers in Perth. Bailey Smith is out sick, while Geelong will also be missing Tom Stewart, who remains in concussion protocols. That's the latest in news and sport.
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0: A little cloudy again today, a little cloudy tomorrow, but we should get a good measure of sunshine on Saturday at this stage. Medium chance of showers today, down to a slight chance of showers for tomorrow though. And looking like those winds, the southeasterly still hanging around a little over the next 2 days, but should start to taper off. The southeasterly today to about 25 k's an hour. Tops around about 27 degrees out across the waters today. Not looking too bad, but those winds dropping off certainly across the weekend. The southeasterly to about 20 knots. We've got the seas around a metre, increasing about 1.5 metres north of Cairns. Easterly swell, 1 to 2 metres outside the reef. Partly cloudy, ran about a 50% chance of showers, and looking like it will be pretty similar for tomorrow, but those winds will start to drop off, taper off just a little tomorrow. Current observations, a few showers out across the waters. We've currently got 20.5 degrees, about 82% relative humidity, and that's southerly through at about 13 k's an hour. A good giggle, a dad joke of the day, but coming up in a couple of minutes' time, stay right there. We have our movie report for today, and we will get to our song, our $10,000 cash track for today.
1: 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Want the morning buzz? 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
0: humidity, and that's southerly through at about 13.

0: Life moves pretty fast. You don't stop and look around once in a while, you could miss it.
1: What I do have are a very particular set of skills.
2: What's new in cinemas? Murray's Movie Report, thanks to Event Cinemas, 4CA.
3: Well, I got some news for her today. Well, I wonder what it might be. Do you know what's just around the corner, Deanne?
4: Oh, my goodness. I think at the end of next week is school holidays.
3: School holidays. I thought you might pick that one pretty easily. Well, lots of great options, but we've got some great adult films that we'll come to shortly as well. A little bit quieter this week, but let's start with a big film, particularly for the younger ones, but a great one for grandparents to take the littlies along to go and check out. Toy Story number 5. How many years has it been since the very first Toy Story, do you reckon?
4: Can you believe it's been 31 years?
3: Is that right?
4: 31 years.
3: Yeah, my God.
4: So in November this year, it's 31 years. That's crazy, right?
3: It really is. Wow. But, I mean, it's always been so popular, and a few people have suggested maybe I'm a bit like Woody in some ways. So tell me a little bit more about this brand new release, Toy Story 5. It releases today.
4: So this one's emotional and it's just beautifully animated. So the gang are back together. But this time Jessie's taken more of a lead role, taking charge.

0: is looking after Bonnie, and everything is really great until Bonnie gets hold of this tablet called Lilypad. And then the movie, you know, takes an interesting turn because, of course, tech is such a big thing these days. And
1: sure.
0: Where does tech and toys fit in this digital age, and what is the impact on kids and stuff? So it really sort of goes into that area, which is really interesting.
1: Well, yeah, because, I mean, 30 years ago, there weren't individual tablets and, you know, Apple iPads and all those type of things that the kids have these days. So, yeah, quite a big change in the technology. And obviously Toy Story 5 has gone along with the times. Let's have a taste of it. It releases today, Toy Story number 5.
2: Bonnie! There's a package for you.
3: Oh, thank you.
4: Hi there, I'm Lilypad. Let's play.
5: Oh, extinction, not again.
6: Bonnie, screen time's over now.
3: Okay.
7: I want to talk to you, device.
2: Please, call me Lily.
7: Me and the toys have been working all summer to try and get Bonnie to make friends.
2: Yeah.
7: But then you had to ruin
2: it.
7: You're not even listening to me.
2: I'm always listening.
8: Hello?
7: Is it as bad out there for toys as they say it is?
9: We're finding more abandoned toys each day.
5: We're down!
7: Tech's invaded our house, too.
9: I don't know, Jesse. Toys are for play, but tech is
8: for everything.
7: I'm losing Bonnie to this device.
1: It is the very, very latest. It sounds like a lot of fun. Toy Story 5, it is rated G. And, of course, it is such a big film and so popular. Quite a few things happening. Well, I can say this. Quite a few events happening for Toy Story 5 at Event Cinemas, I believe, Deanne.
0: Yeah, that's right. We've got our big kids screenings this Friday night at 8:30. So that's across all three cinemas, Smithfield, Oval, and at Central.
1: Sure.
0: And then on Sunday, we've got our family fun day, which is at 10 a.m. at Smithfield and Central, 10:30 at Oval. So if you want to pop down there, there'll be like colouring in stations and some really good craft activities and stuff for the kids to do before they go into the cinema.
1: Wonderful. And I think maybe some good lessons, good things for even adults to think about, and kids too when it comes to devices. So, yeah, really quite interesting with Toy Story number 5. Now, look, with school holidays not so far away, I'm actually away next week, so I won't join you. But let's talk about some of the ones that are on the horizon, some of those kids' films.
0: We've got an absolute cracker of a school holiday. So we just talked about Toy Story 5. We've got Minions and Monsters, so the next installment of Minions. So this is really about how the Minions have conquered Hollywood and become movie stars. But, of course, they've lost everything and they've unleashed all these monsters into the world. So they have to band together to try to save the planet from the mayhem that they have created, as these Minions are very good at doing.
1: Yeah.
0: So that looks like lots and lots of fun. We've also got Moana live action. So Moana came out a couple of years ago. So this is the live action version. So that's coming out on the 2nd of July. And then for the older kids, the high school students, we've got Supergirl that's coming out as well on the 25th of June.
1: Oh, that's a film about you, isn't it?
0: I wish. She's too hardcore for me.
1: Is that right? Okay. I don't know. Iron Maiden girl, you got some hardcore aspects. Look, let's talk about something that's just around the corner, because I will be away next week. But Glenn Rotham, particularly for most of the 4CA audience, the older audience, this sounds like a lot of fun. Tell me more about this one.
0: Yeah, so we've got a seniors morning tea that's happening next Wednesday. It's at 10:30 at our Smithfield Cinema. So this is a comedy drama set in the Scotland Highlands, and it follows two estranged brothers who reunite at their 200-year-old family whiskey distillery. It's really about family, forgiveness and healing. So it's definitely got some really big emotional heartstrings getting pulled in this one. So
1: yeah, right.
0: About some the reasons why the brothers separated and some violence in the family. So it's got some really interesting subject matter. And then, yeah, them coming back together and then trying to patch it up, basically.
1: Sounds like there might be a few whiskies along the way as well.
0: Well, I think so, absolutely.
1: If they're meeting up in a distillery, it sounds like it could be quite dangerous. Glenn Rotham, it's a seniors morning tea and screening happening this Wednesday week, Wednesday coming. Whereabouts is that actually being held?
0: Yeah, 10:30 at Smithfield Cinema.
1: Wonderful. Well, look, as I said, I am away next week, but I'll look forward to catching you the week after. We'll be in the guts of school holidays then, so it'll be fun and games for everyone, no doubt. Hopefully you'll be at work. But from Event Cinema's Marketing Manager for Regional Queensland, Deanne Clark, have a wonderful day, and I'll catch you in about a fortnight's time.
0: Sounds fantastic. Thank you.
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0: I got a couple of howlers, our dad jokes of the day here at 4CA coming up in just a sec, but I haven't told you about our $10,000 cash track for today. You're listening out for this one, Drops of Jupiter. Here we go. Oh, it's a big song, always a favourite. Sometime between now and 10 a.m. this morning, you're going to hear that song on the radio. As soon as you do, jump on the phone, 1-300-872-911. Be the lucky first caller through who can identify, hey, Murray, there it is, Drops of Jupiter by Train, and you go in the draw for $10,000. It's our cash track anytime between now and about 10 a.m.
1: From groans to giggles, Murray's dad joke of the day on 4CA.
0: Righto, time for a bit of a giggle. Let's start with Bob this morning. G'day, Bob. Tell me, what have you got for me today, Bob?
2: Yeah, police were chasing a young fellow around the city and they finally caught up with him.
0: Yeah.
2: And they searched him for weapons and he had a knife and a pair of scissors. And they said, what do you reckon you're going to do with this? He said, well, I was going to slice across the road and cut around the corner.
0: Thankfully, he wasn't driving then. Righto, Elvis's turn this morning. Evonly Nestle have stopped making cans of evaporated milk due to consumers complaining that the cans were empty. Evaporation, hey? Righto, yeah. My turn this morning. Bob, what do you call a bunny who was raised in a hotel? They call him an ingrown. Oh. No, an ingrown hair.
2: Oh.
0: That is bad, isn't it? Absolute shocker. I liked hops though, not too bad, but ingrown hair. I reckon that's your dad joke of the day. Good on you, Bob. You got the day off tomorrow. Let's do it all again on Monday. You take care. Have a great weekend.
2: Yeah, I'm going to the men's shed on Saturday.
0: Enjoy. Make me something. See you soon. Cheers.
2: All right.
0: There it is, our dad jokes of the day here at 4CA.

0: I think a lot of boys would have loved to have said to Belinda Carlisle over the years, leave a light on for me. Big hit from late 1980s, that one. Good morning, it's Murray, the Brekkie Show. Thanks to our friends at Botanica. Let's head to 7:30 news. It's on the way shortly.
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5: Good morning, I'm Bethany Ross here with your local news. Well, Cairns Council has locked in a $785 million budget, delivering major investment in water, transport and community infrastructure, plus a 3.9% general rates rise. The meeting did come with a twist, though. Mayor Amy Eden says a February gathering of councillors held without her shaped which projects made the final list. Division 7 councillor Anna Middleton says it wasn't true, saying the mayor chose not to attend pre-budget meetings.
6: Sadly, the mayor chose not to attend these pre-budget meetings. Otherwise, she would have been aware of the reasoning behind our decisions to take a more measured
7: approach. Point of order, Councillor Middleton. You'll need to just stick to relevant facts, not other councillors' attendance that you can't verify. Thank you.
6: I would disagree that I can't verify that, but I'll move on.
5: The budget did still pass unanimously. Meanwhile, a heads up for Cairns drivers, new CBD parking rules from July 1 with on-street parking rising to $2.40 an hour. Off-street car parks will match that rate and be capped at $6 a day, except Grafton Street at $6.50. Centre median parking does stay free, but time limits will tighten to 2 hours during business hours. Council says the changes will improve bay turnover and help maintain the city's parking network. Meanwhile, the Cairns Common User Facility is moving ahead with the Albanese and Christopherley governments inviting some private partners to help deliver and operate the project. The $387 million investment will boost the region's maritime industry, supporting defence vessels, commercial ships and super yachts. Leaders say the facility will strengthen our economy, create skilled jobs and cement Cairns as a key northern hub for marine maintenance. And finally, a James Cook University PhD student has made a remarkable late-night discovery in the Daintree Forest. The first recorded micro-whip scorpion ever found in the region. Matthew Connors spotted the tiny 1 millimetre creature during a solo spotlighting walk. The species is completely new to science, with the only other Queensland record dating back to 1945. JCU says the find shows the rainforest still holds incredible secrets.
0: National news now.
8: Hi there, I'm Jai Moss. The US president now claims the Iran peace deal isn't final, while threatening more attacks on Tehran should it fail to meet the details of the agreement. Donald Trump now says it's most likely to get signed tomorrow, and if it's not, it's the vice president's fault.
9: If it works out, I'm going to take the credit. If it doesn't work out, I'm blaming JD. You better be careful, JD.
8: The National Press Club says they had no involvement in a stunt at Pauline Hanson's speech yesterday. The One Nation leader was mid-speech when a banner was revealed, criticising her position on worker pay. The organisation says they believe the banner was remotely activated by someone in the room at the time. One person has been killed after a business jet crashed in the US. The jet crashed onto a highway in Texas yesterday, with motorists leaving their cars in an attempt to rescue passengers. Investigations are underway to determine the cause of the crash. And Maya has copped backlash for stocking a women's T-shirt that reads, "I'm too pretty to do math." Australia's former chief scientist, Dr. Kathy Foley, has written to the department store CEO saying it sends the wrong message.
0: White Rock Estate by Ken Frost Homes, now selling. 4CA, your sport now.
8: Checking sport, a rallying cry from New South Wales coach Laurie Daly following a 44-24 defeat to Queensland at the MCG, with the Origin series heading to a Game 3 decider next month in Brisbane.
10: I think it's just a wonderful challenge. You as a footy player, you individually and as a team, how good do you want to be?
8: And the Gold Coast Suns have been fined $20,000 following multiple players making careless contact with an umpire. It comes after player Daniel Rioli was found guilty of the offence on Tuesday night, the fifth incident this season for the club. The AFL has issued a warning to all clubs saying they're cracking down on the issue. That's the latest in news and sport.
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11: A bit of a gloomy start to the day. Might be a cold one overnight tonight, down to about 18 degrees tonight. So a bit different to what we've had this morning. A little cloudy, looking like we might start to get a bit more sunshine on Saturday though. Medium chance of showers today, though southeasterlies to about 25 k's an hour. Pretty similar for tomorrow, but we're down to a slight chance of a shower or two coming through. Tops around about 27 degrees. Currently just a few sprinkles out across the waters, looking pretty good for the bulk of the area. Maybe a few showers coming through for the northern beaches and Port Douglas Mossman in the next hour or so. Currently, the temperature's dropped back again. It's back down to 20 degrees now, about 88% relative humidity, and a southeasterly wind through at about 15 k's an hour. Well, join us, Garden Gurus. We've got Neil on board today and a $50 voucher to give away thanks to our friends at Limberlost Garden Centre. It's where beautiful gardens begin. We'll do it before 8.
0: Escape ordinary and embrace extraordinary at Botanica Lifestyle Resort. 9 out of 10 dentists agree listening to Breakfast with Murray Jones won't improve your dental hygiene. So get brushing. Better music and more of it. 4CA.

We are all about better music and more of it. The Screaming Jets here at 4CA and a song simply called Better. It's Murray, the Brekkie Show, 21 minutes to 8. Get a rig on if you're heading to work today. Join us in about an hour's time. Insurance, particularly for a lot of small businesses right across the region and right across the country for that argument. Having a few challenges when it comes to reinsurance, you know, after, you know, when the renewals come up. And of course, a large increase in quite a few business operators can't even get insurance. Just before news at 9 this morning, I'm going to be talking to Paul Scar. He's a Queensland senator, and we'll talk about a bit of a Senate inquiry recently, which will hopefully deal with that issue. Well, with our survey says, great question. I'm going to tell you what it is in a couple of minutes' time. Stay with us.

0: Get on that rocket. It's 16 to 8 already here at 4CA. Murray in the Brekkie Show. We do a thanks to our friends at Botanica Lifestyle Resort. All about independent living for over 50s. Go and check it out. You'll be very, very impressed. Well, the survey says coming up fairly shortly after news at 8 o'clock, we've got the Garden Gurus in a couple of minutes' time, though. Neil joins us today. $50 voucher to give away. Here's the question, though, for the survey says about 1 in 8 men wish they could do this, and they think that most women can. It's not doing the splits. Had some great answers the last couple of days. We'll see if we can find a winner. We do it fairly shortly after news at 8 o'clock.
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0: Now, picture this. Out on the edge of the galaxy, there's a saloon where all the stars go to misbehave. That's the world of Lasso Comic Cabaret. Arriving from June 26 right through until July 11, under the big top on the Cairns Esplanade, you've got space cowboys, alien drifters, and the legendary Rodeo Sisters, pulling off world-class acrobatics and seriously impressive acts with a full storyline running through it too. Following rodeo clown Rusty chasing the magic of the past, it's a mix of circus, cabaret and a bold cosmic world all in one. Stunning performers and a big high-end production. It is 18 plus, a little cheeky, but very polished. And it's only for a very strictly limited season. This is a date night. This is a girl's night. It's something really, really different. Book now at Lasso The Show. That's L-A-S-S-U, Lasso The Show. .com.au, and we'll look forward to seeing you there for a bit of fun.
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0: It is Thursday morning. Welcome to our garden gurus and the legend. Neil joins me this morning, the horticultural hero. Good morning, Neil. How are you today?
1: Good morning. Enjoying a hint of Cairns winter as well? Yes, nice and crispy.
0: It's certainly been nice. Well, look, I need to talk to you about a few things that I've got to do at home. My bougainvillea, and I have been talking to Ryan about the bougainvillea, they certainly need repotting. They're just not flowering as prolifically. So repotting, particularly at this time of year, that's our subject of the day, Neil.
1: Yes. Now, the main thing is with your repotting, depending how big the size of the pot, how much soil, we recommend it not going, say, from a little 140mm pot, 6-inch pot, up to about a 300, because what you're looking at when you repot on, the actual excess soil, when you water it, the root system of the plant hasn't got a chance to free drain or dry that soil out. Hence, you can getting a waterlogging effect, which some plants do not like. They like moist, but good drainage. Just do the potting up into the next size pot in small stages. But also use a good quality potting mix, something like a Coco Pro, which has a coconut peat base. It's designed to hold moisture, but free draining, and also with the fibre, it keeps it well aerated there for you too, Murray.
0: And look, you know, that is really important. I found that out the hard way over the years. Sometimes I've bought some cheaper potting mix, put a bit of fertiliser in there, but it just doesn't have, you know, all the components. Sure, there's often the mulch in there, but also some of those fines and some of those gravels that are so important.
1: That's correct. Some of the potting mixes, as they age, they don't have the drainage ability, and as they age, they may go muddy, which especially plants like bougainvilleas and some plants literally hate. They like well-drained. But if you get a good quality potting mix that's nice and free-draining, the other thing to look at too is using like an Osmocote with slow release. And what that does, something for flowering fruit, and do that every 4 or 6 weeks. On the Osmocotes, they're stating, oh, they're up for 6 months. But what they're not telling you, some of those are actually made in Victoria at 18 degrees Celsius, not our heat, humidity and rainfall here. We recommend every 4 or 6 weeks, please apply to maintain flowering and fruit production or herbs and veggies. Keep them fresh, yes.
0: It's really interesting what you're saying about doing it progressively, because I have done it before. You buy a really small plant and you put it into a great big pot thinking this is the way to go. But really to get the health and I guess the good form of that plant, you're better to actually slowly get it into those larger pots.
1: That's correct. Less than chance of overpotting, which causes waterlogging there for you.
0: When it comes to pots, you guys have got an amazing range, some really big ones, and you know they look like they're hand-thrown. Come and have a look around. Tell me about some of the pots that you do have there, Neil.
1: Well, there's a range of terracottas, both with the plain or standard type, some with motifs on there, and also with some of the larger pots, there's some of the light pot range. They're a resin base and very strong, and also too with some of the bigger pots, what we do suggest is why not put a plastic pot inside there? So use the bigger pot as a cover pot. That way the glazed pots or salt glazed pots or terracotta do not get a salt stain or algae or mould on them. Yes, and it's easier for handle. So using a plastic pot with the plant in it sitting inside the big pot. We have a range of different colours, different styles, and also in glazed, different colour motifs. A whole range for everyone.
0: That's a really good idea, coming back to what you said about doing it progressively. If you want it ultimately into a bigger pot, maybe using the plastic pots, at least for the short term, slowly increasing that size, but you still get the look with that beautiful big pot.
1: That's great. It also makes it being practical about if you have to shift or move them.
0: Yeah, sure. Come back on what you said about some of the resin ones, because I know with some of the terracotta pots, they look just amazing, but they can be really, really heavy.
1: And the light pots is a light range, yes. They're strong and very hardy.
0: Well, look, let's come down and have a chat to the guys there at Limberlost Garden Centre. And, of course, at various times of year, repotting is really, really important. But to do it properly is the key. And, of course, get some good quality potting mix. Garden guru and horticultural hero, Neil, it's always great to talk to you. Limberlost Garden Centre, it's where beautiful gardens begin. We'll do it all again next Thursday morning. Thanks, Neil.
1: No problem, Murray. Thanking you. Happy gardening, please.
0: We are back with our garden gurus next Thursday morning. I think we're going to have Ryan iron on board next time round. Okay, news coming up fairly shortly. Then it's time for the survey says. About 1 in 8 men wish they could do this and think that most women can. Maybe it's being part of the Maroons team and a big win last night, no doubt about that. Got that $50 voucher thanks to our friends at Limberlost Garden Centre. It's where beautiful gardens to begin. We'll be giving that away as well. Let's have a bit of fun with that one. And stay tuned. Listen out for our $10,000 cash track as well. Could be on your radio anytime between now and 10 a.m. You're listening out for Drops of Jupiter from Train. As soon as you hear it, jump on the phone and you could be in the draw for $10,000. Let's head to 8 a.m. news. It's up next.

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11: Good morning, I'm Bethany Ross here with your local news. Well, 31 cars have been reported stolen in Cairns this month. It comes as Cairns detectives have charged a 16-year-old Menorah boy over the theft of a car from Holloway's Beach last month. Police say that a group slipped into a Mimosa Street home through an unlocked door before taking the keys and the car. The boy has been issued a notice to appear in Cairns Children's Court. Meanwhile, a major step forward for the Cairns Common User Facility with expressions of interest now open for private sector co-investment. The project already has $387 million in joint funding from the Albanese and Crisafulli governments and will expand Far North Queensland's marine maintenance and repair capability. Located in the Cairns Marine Precinct, the facility is expected to support thousands of jobs, meet growing demand from defence, commercial and super yacht fleets. In other news, Queenslanders are no strangers to natural disasters and have emerged as the nation's most weather-ready state. New research has found that 70% of us are likely to prepare for unexpected natural disasters. RACQ Insurance CEO Trent Sayers says the latest research also found that Gen Z reported the lowest confidence of any generation in their ability to cope if a serious event were to occur.
12: The younger cohorts seem to have a higher sort of consideration, around 73%, where weather risk is influencing their housing decisions. Relative to nationally, we're seeing that at about 53%.
11: Nearly 4 in 5 Queenslanders have been exposed to severe weather, such as the tropical low that cut off some communities in the Daintree earlier this year. And finally, a new campaign has been launched to drive tourism bookings across 10 Queensland regions, including Cairns. The state government's teamed up with various bodies to deliver the regional rewards program to encourage more visitors to explore, supporting local operators, jobs and communities.
13: We want people to go and experience the best that Queensland has to offer, and we're throwing some money on the table to help them do that. If they spend $200, we'll throw in $100. $10,100 vouchers to drive investment in our tourism operators right around the state.
11: That's Tourism Minister Andrew Powell speaking there.
1: National news now.
14: Hi there, I'm Jai Morse. The Australian Federal Police has been called in to investigate a stunt during Pauline Hanson's address to the National Press Club. The activist group Get Up claims it was behind the unfurling of a banner that criticised the One Nation leader's position on worker pay. Meantime, the party's Barnaby Joyce is backing Hanson's demand that migrants speak English, telling 7:30 it's for their own good.
15: You can go home and speak Romanian, but you have to have the competency in English to be an equal participant in the Australian culture, and you have to have the capacity to make sure that your worth is able to be conducive to Australia's progression.
14: Also making news, there's been a drop in the number of job ads across Australia, with the latest SEEK data showing a 0.8% decline month on month, while the number of applicants fighting for each position was up by 3.6%. And Qantas has announced a launch date for its much-anticipated Project Sunrise flights, with the first direct Sydney to London service to depart in October next year. The 21-hour journey saves 4 hours compared to flights with a layover. The first tickets go on sale in February.
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14: In sport, a man of the match performance from Sam Walker in just his second Origin game has powered Queensland to a 44-24 victory over New South Wales at the MCG. Coach Billy Slater says the 24-year-old oozes confidence.
16: Like, he's in a pressure situation there and he handles it with calmness.
14: And the AFL has issued a warning to North Melbourne's Jai Simkin for making social media posts about his teammates' tribunal hearing. RuPaul Curtis was unable to overturn his 3-match ban on Tuesday night for a tackle that concussed Eagle Hamish Davis. That's the latest in news and sport.
1: Pickers, Vinyl and Canvas cover the North with shady options of outdoor umbrellas. 4CA, your weather now.
17: A little cloudy today, a little cloudy tomorrow as well. That medium chance of showers becoming less likely a little later this morning, so most of those showers should be passing. Down to a slight chance of showers for tomorrow. Still 25-kilometre winds, southeasterlies today, turning a little bit more east to southeasterly tomorrow. Tops around about 27 degrees. Bit of a cool one overnight tonight, though. Down to about 18. Southeasterlies to 20 knots out across the waters. The seas increasing to about 1.5 metres north of Cairns. The swell, 1 to 2 metres outside the reef. A little cloudy, about a 50-50 chance of showers. Things gradually looking like they'll start to improve over the next few days, though. So the weather, still not perfect, but certainly a little better coming up in the next few days. Bit of a high-pressure system moving out towards New Zealand, which should help us there. Currently a few showers, particularly on the northern beaches and right through to, kind of Cooktown, certainly Woodjill, Cape Tribulation area. Certainly some showers, light showers coming through with a degree of regularity this morning. Temperature has spiked back up again this morning. We're up to about 21.5 degrees, 79% relative humidity. That's southerly 3 at about 13 k's an hour. Righto, a great question. Lots of prizes too. About 1 in 8 men wish they could do this and they think that most women can. What do you reckon it might be? I have a $50 Limberlost Garden Centre voucher to give away. I got family passes to go along to the Speedway on either Friday or Saturday night. And, of course, we've got a key song, a cash track, $10,000 cash track that could come up at any time. But if you like a shot of the Survey Says, let's have a bit of fun with that one. 1-300-872-911. Thanks to Botanica. Dial now. Let's do it.
1: Escape ordinary and embrace extraordinary at Botanica Lifestyle Resort. How do you like your breakfast? Poached, fried, scrambled?
17: Family passes to go along to the Speedway on either Friday or

0: Survey says.
1: Oh, every time I play a song, the phones go ballistic and they go, oh, no, sorry. I get to answer and they go, no, don't worry, it's not the song I thought it was. Hopefully June on line one is calling for the Survey Says. Good morning, June. How are you today?
2: Good morning, Murray. I'm well, thanks.
1: I've been feeling very popular with the phones going crazy there for our cash track. So what, $10,000? It'd be pretty darn good. What do you reckon you do with the extra $10,000? I reckon grandkids and great grandkids would be on your cards, would they?
2: It would be good. It'd be a nice surprise, wouldn't it?
1: Yeah, definitely would. Well, it could come up at any time. Well, I'll tell you what, we've had some cheeky answers. I love Brody, what he said about a week or so ago about girls doing the splits. And that's not a bad answer, you know, about one.
2: He said doing the splits,
1: you know how the girls, when they're particularly young, they love doing gym and they do the splits where the legs go in both directions and they basically go down and touch the floor. Yeah. And I thought, that's a great answer. It brings tears to my eyes just thinking about it from a man's perspective. But anyhow, the girls are certainly far better at that. But what do you reckon? About 1 in 8 men wish they could do this and think most women can. What do you reckon?
2: Oh, well, I'm probably way out, but I'll have a go at it. And it's flossing the teeth.
1: Flossing the teeth?
2: Yeah.
1: Using the old floss. I did that the other day and I couldn't get the floss out. It was shocking. I got stuck. My brand new gold tooth and they didn't leave me enough clearance. I love my gold tooth, but I wish they gave me a bit more clearance at the back there. Great answer. Artie's got no teeth, so he's giving you the wah, wah, wah this morning. Hey, June.
2: That's okay.
1: Thank you for your giggles. You take care and we'll catch up soon. Cheers.
2: Good. Thank you very much.

0: Bye.
1: Righto, Ray's online. Ray, tell you what, you're not calling for the $10,000 cash track because you managed to get across the line yesterday. Well done. Are you still on cloud nine after that one?
2: Yes, mate, we are. Very excited about
1: it. Mate, you know, it would have put you in the good books. You would have got away with anything yesterday after getting across the line, I reckon. Did you?
2: Oh, I don't know about that.
1: Yeah, I was saying that yesterday. I definitely know who the boss is at home. There's no doubt about that. But I'm sure the kids and the grandkids and the great-grandkids, I'm sure they got you wrapped around their little finger though, haven't they, Ray?
2: Oh, they probably do, yeah.
1: Mate, it must be hard, you know, parents' disease. What about grandparents' disease? Remembering the names of them all, sometimes do you get it a little bit confused?
2: Yeah, sometimes I do. I've got to admit, you know, sometimes I forget what I
1: did
2: yesterday.
1: Yeah, our parents' disease. But I'll always laugh. Yeah. My father and my brother used to have a bit of a testy relationship quite often. And I remember my brother said something to Dad once and Dad turned around and scowled at him and said, don't you dare look at me in that tone of voice. And sadly for Dad, my brother and I just fell over laughing. Didn't go down very well at all, Ray. Right,
2: that used to be a saying, wasn't it?
1: Yeah. Don't look at me in that tone of voice. But yeah, he got it a bit mixed up.
2: That's great.
1: That was great. Righto, tell us, what do you got for the Survey Says, Ray?
2: Well, we reckon it might be dancing.
1: Dancing. Oh.
2: Yeah.
1: Two left foot Murray. Oh, just shocking because the girls love it and the boys just want to. The guys that can dance, it's about like the boys that play guitar. They get all the girls. Another great answer. But Artie, he can't dance either, so he doesn't want to play. Ray, have a wonderful day. Say hello to the boss for me and we'll talk soon. Cheers.
2: Righto, mate. Bye-bye now.
1: Righto, here she is, the world champion. We don't hear from her very regularly, but she often comes in and just steals the prize. How are you this morning, Diana?
3: Very good, Murray, very good. Nice and cold, but very good.
1: Yeah, and actually, tell you what, tomorrow it might drop down to about 18 degrees, so it could get just a little bit cooler tomorrow. Now, tell me, I haven't seen you because we often have a bit of a rendezvous, don't we, Diana?
3: Yes, we do, actually, yes.
1: Every time I'm there at the supermarket, you know, just trying to get everything sorted out and trying to behave at the supermarket. Because it's incredible who, you know, lots of people you run into in the supermarket. And some of the girls of the local supermarket, they've got to know me and they tend to be a bit cheeky with me. But often when I come around the corner, there's Diana. So it's always nice to see you, though.
3: Thank you. It's good to see you too, Murray.
1: And I always stir you up and there's always something about wetting the whistle, but we won't talk about that today because you always say, oh, Murray, you can't help yourself with that. Well, look, I know you're a bit of a legend when it comes to the Survey Says, so you don't get a chance to ring in because of work so often these days, but about 1 in 8 men wish they could do this and they tend to think that most women can. What do you think it is?
3: So I have no good answer, but I know the list is endless. There's so many things that women can and the men wish they could, so there's no doubt about that.
1: Sure.
3: But I guess the memory storage capacity of recalling events from I don't know how many years back.
1: Now, wait there, sorry, I misunderstood that. Say that again.
3: The memory recalling capacity that we can remember things that have, you know, but men don't tend to register,
1: yeah. Yes.
3: Men don't remember.
1: You're right.
3: Which is a good thing for them.
1: Or the men, they embellish the story. They put themselves in the middle of it and they're the absolute hero and it's actually the women that are usually the heroes. Tell you what.
3: Exactly.
1: I did like what Brody said the other week about doing the splits because that was just a good giggle. But of all the answers we've had so far for the Survey Says, you world champion, you, you're not getting the ding, ding, ding, but that is the best and the closest answer so far.
3: Oh, good, good. It's okay.
1: Very good. And I don't know whether anyone picked it up yesterday, but I was having a bit of a chat to Elvis and I just said something in passing and it was actually the correct answer and it seems like no one's picked up on it because I like to just drop those little things from time to time. But I tell you what. with what you've said, very, very close. Got a bit of work to do.
3: Okay.
1: But you're definitely in the right department. I told you, regardless of what your husband said, I told you you're an absolute legend. Good on you, Diana.
3: Thank you. That's good. Thank you very much.
1: We'll talk soon. See you at the supermarket. Cheers.
3: See you then. Take care. Bye-bye.
1: Great answer. We'll do it all again tomorrow right here at 4CA.
0: Imagine this. 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

0: There's something about that song. I'm trying to work out what it is. The phones are going crazy for some reason this morning. Let's go to caller number one. Good morning, 4CA. Who we got there?
1: Good morning. It's Di.
0: I thought you were trying for the Survey Says, but you dropped out. You're after a cash track worth $10,000, aren't you?
1: Yes, I am.
0: I know what you're up to this morning. Well, I tell you what.
1: I rung a couple of times. The first time I rung, it was the wrong song, and I hung up really quickly. Then I went off and Googled it so I knew how it started, and I've been standing by the radio.
0: Good on you.
1: Yes.
0: Tell you what, there's not too many women that stand around waiting for me, so I'm very, very impressed. I've got to tell you that, Di. That's a turn
1: I'm
0: off.
1: I'm hanging up now.
0: Yeah, you're
1: turning
0: the
1: radio
0: now.
1: Off.
0: Don't worry about it. You go home now. Actually, no, I believe you're still at home, are you? You sound like you're not out and about this morning. You're still at home?
1: No, I'm still at home. Got a bit of work to do because, you know, who's playing golf, so.
0: Oh, okay. Yeah, and you've lost. At least you're in the draw now for $10,000 because you've lost your job as the old cartard, haven't you, home?
1: I have. You know, a girl's got to get an income somewhere.
0: Well, I'll tell you what. They'll be keeping an eye on you, though, whatever you get up to. Well, look, I better head to news very, very shortly. But, look, congratulations. Well done. You are caller number one. You've correctly identified Train Drops of Jupiter in the draw for $10,000. So apart from spending it on me, what would you do with it, do you reckon?
1: Well, we're off to Thailand in September, probably put it towards some of that.
0: Good idea. Good idea. Yeah.
1: And the old boy's taking his golf club, so maybe I'll shout him around to golf over there.
0: Yeah. You might. I tell you what, I'd make sure I was being the cart tart over there, otherwise, it might get into trouble, okay? So, yeah, you keep an eye on him. Hey, Di.
1: For sure.
0: Thank you. You have a wonderful day. It's great to talk to you. And we'll talk soon.
1: Thanks, Murray.
0: Cheers.
1: Okay, cool. Thank you. Bye.
0: I know the phones have gone ballistic if you've missed out. Don't worry. Try again tomorrow, next week. And Steve's going to be doing it next week as well. He's on air from Wednesday. I've got a couple of days off, so stay tuned. Our $10,000 cash tracks continue. Righto, we better head to news on the way fairly shortly at 8:30. After 8:30, we look back in history. It is our time tunnel for today. And quite an interesting day in history. A bit of a focus on a fictional British Prime Minister and a real British Prime Minister. That's an interesting scene. I'll tell you some more about that after news with our time tunnel. And I'm also keen to talk to a Queensland senator, a Liberal senator. Paul Scar joins me just before news at 9 o'clock this morning. Particularly insurance, not just residential insurance, but for quite a few businesses, insurances and small businesses, doing it pretty tough, even being able to get insurance for their businesses, which means if they want to sell their businesses, some real challenges. There has been a bit of a Senate inquiry just in recent times. So Senator Paul Scar, he joins me. We're going to be talking a little bit more about immigration and particularly that insurance issue. We'll be talking him before news at 9 o'clock this morning.
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2: The new Queensland government is delivering tougher e-scooter and e-bike laws from the 1st of July to stop behaviour that puts lives at risk. 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Devices faster than 25 kilometres an hour will be banned. Riders must be 16 with a licence. Some exemptions will apply. 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And RBTs will enforce drink riding. 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Authorised by the Queensland Government, Brisbane.
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7: Good morning, I'm Bethany Ross here with your local news. Well, a 16-year-old Menorah boy has been charged after allegedly stealing a car from a Holloway's Beach home last month. Police allege he and others entered a Mimosa Street property through an unlocked door, stealing car keys and the Jaycoo J5. The teen has been charged with unlawful use of a motor vehicle and will face Cairns Children's Court at a later date. There have been 31 cars reported stolen this month. In other news, from July 1, Cairns drivers will notice new CBD parking arrangements, including a 20-cent increase to on-street parking and updated caps for all-day car parks. Council says the changes are the first major update since 2024 and are designed to boost turnover and support local businesses. The Bunda Street car park will also close after the landholder chose not to renew council's lease. In other news, Queenslanders do lead the nation when it comes to weathering natural disasters. New RACQ insurance research shows that 70% of us say we're likely to prepare for an unexpected risk and severe weather, like tropical cyclone Narelle that we had earlier this year. CEO Trent Sayers says we're also more likely than others to maintain and repair our homes.
8: It's not surprising that nearly 4 in 5 Queenslanders have been exposed to some sort of natural disaster, whether that be a storm or a flood or a cyclone. And pleasingly, we're seeing about 70% of Queenslanders say that they're likely to prepare for those unexpected risks.
7: And finally, a routine night walk has turned into a scientific milestone for JCU researcher Matthew Connors, who uncovered a previously unknown species of microwhip scorpion in the Daintree. The tiny eyeless creature was found under a rock during a late-night survey. Experts say discoveries like this highlight how little we know about Australia's invertebrates and the importance of the Daintree Rainforest Observatory.
0: National News now.
9: Hi there, I'm Jai Morse. Barnaby Joyce says he didn't like the banner stunt that GetUp pulled during Pauline Hanson's address to the National Press Club. The AFP is now investigating, and the One Nation recruit has told Sky it's a clear security breach.
10: Imagine they went in there at night and set it up. They're undetected, and they could operate it remotely without anybody knowing about it. This is a real concern.
9: Three people have been charged in relation to a failed attempt to import meth into the country. AFP officers intercepted what appeared to be bags of charcoal in Sydney in April. However, x-rays revealed 320 kilos of methamphetamine. An Adelaide couple in their 30s have been arrested over the plot, along with a woman in the UK. One of Australia's former chief scientists has written to the head of Myer because of a women's t-shirt being sold by the store. Dr. Kathy Foley says it sends the wrong message to stock the items that has on it, "I'm too pretty to do math." And police say last night's record Origin crowd was mostly well-behaved, with more than 91,000 fans cramming the MCG to watch Queensland level the series against New South Wales.
0: White Rock Estate by Ken Frost Homes, now selling. 4CA, your sport now.
9: Checking sport, New South Wales won't be reactive in the wake of last night's 44-24 loss to Queensland in Origin 2 at the MCG. Coach Laurie Daly says he'll dissect the performance before weighing up changes.
11: You look at the game first, we'll look at the game and see where we're at. And yeah, I think you just analyse everything, don't you?
9: And the teams are in for tonight's clash between the Cats and the Dockers in Perth. Bailey Smith is out sick, while Geelong will also be missing Tom Stewart, who remains in concussion protocols. That's the latest in news and sport.
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12: We have a medium chance of showers, but kind of reducing as the day advances. We'll have an update at 9 o'clock this morning, and they might drop that off because most of those showers expected this morning. Partly cloudy for today, a little cloudy for tomorrow as well, down to a slight chance of showers, and looking like we should get a good measure of sunshine on Saturday. Those southeasterly winds today to about 25 k's an hour, pretty similar for tomorrow, but turning a little bit more east to southeasterlies. Tops around about 27 degrees expected over the next few days. Getting a little better out across the waters, particularly for the weekend. Still a little rough, though. We've got certainly a few showers out across the waters heading towards the coast, particularly the northern beaches, Port Douglas, Mossman, in the next hour or so. Maybe even half an hour before you start to get some more of those showers. 20 and a half degrees now. It's been a bit all over the place this morning. About 92% relative humidity. And that southeasterly wind through at about 17 k's an hour.
0: Escape ordinary and embrace extraordinary at Botanica Lifestyle Resort. Bad hair in the morning? Murray will comb out all your knots. Breakfast with Murray Jones. 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
1: Today is the 18th of June. If it is your birthday today, maybe a special anniversary that you're celebrating, have yourself a wonderful Thursday. We're kicking off back in 1815 this morning, and Napoleon Bonaparte was defeated in the Battle of Waterloo. In 1858, Charles Darwin received a paper from Alfred Russel Wallace that included nearly identical conclusions about evolution as Darwin's own theory, prompting Darwin to publish his theory of evolution. All happened on this day back in 1858. He nearly got pipped at the post by the sound of that. In 1927, English actor Paul Eddington was born. I'm sure you remember him from The Good Life. And, of course, as the minister, yes, minister, and in it, yes, prime minister.
2: So does robbery with violence. Doesn't that worry you?
3: No, minister. Home office problem.
2: Humphrey, we're letting terrorists get hold of murderous weapons.
3: We're not.
2: Well, who is?
3: Well, who knows? Department of Trade, Ministry of Defence, Foreign Office.
2: We, Humphrey, the British government. Innocent lives are being set at risk by British arms in the hands of terrorists.
3: Only Italian lives, not British lives.
1: Nigel Hawthorne playing Humphrey there, but I'm sure you remember the Prime Minister, Paul Eddington. He was born on this day back in 1927. We lost him back in 1995. Arctic explorer Roald Amundsen disappeared while on a rescue mission. It happened on this day back in 1928. Now, speaking of British Prime Ministers, back on this day in 1940, the Finest Hour speech was delivered by Winston Churchill.
4: I have thought it right upon this occasion to give the House and the country some indication of the solid, practical grounds upon which we base our inflexible resolve to continue the war. There are a good many people who say, never mind, win or lose, sink or swim, better die than submit to tyranny, and such a tyranny.
1: Amazing stuff. He certainly had an unusual style, didn't he? Winston Churchill, the Finest Hour speech on this day back in 1940. Sir James Paul McCartney, he turns 84 years of age today. Can you imagine him being nervous at all?
5: We were kind of very new to America, loving it, but a little bit scared. And I had to do Yesterday, my song, on my own. And I'd never done this. I'd always had the band with me. But suddenly they said, you're doing Yesterday. So I said, okay. So I'm standing there. Oh, come on, get it together. It's okay. And the floor manager, the guy on the curtain, came up to me and said, are you nervous? I said, no. He said, you should be. There's 73 million people watching.
1: We might give him a run in just a second, see how he goes. Paul McCartney, he turns 84 years of age today. Back in 1948, Columbia Records introduced the long-playing record in a public demonstration at the Waldorf Astoria Hotel in New York City, the old 33 and a half, so I'm sure you remember them. Italian actress and director and producer, actually, Isabella Rossellini, turning 74 years of age today. English singer-songwriter Alison Moyet is turning 65. America launched its first woman into space on this day back in 1983. And rugby league legends Billy Slater and Cameron Smith both turning 43 years of age today. Slater was born in Nambour here in Queensland and Smith just down the road in Brisbane. Here's Slater giving a very serious, would you call it even a pitch report?
6: If you're defending down here, it can get a little bit skatey, but it's still quite firm. In a couple of months' time, it'll get less sun and less humidity to dry the ground out.
7: Is that something you factor into your coaching too?
6: I'm just making this up,
1: Well, I don't reckon he's making it all up today. He turns 43 years of age today, and 44 to 24, I reckon that's a pretty good scoreline. I'm sure he's going to have a good celebration today with the Maroons team for his birthday. Cameron Smith and Billy Slater enjoying birthdays today. Well, there it is. That is our time tunnel for today. Let's just see how he goes on a solo. I reckon he might just do all right. Enjoying a birthday today as well. It's Paul McCartney and our time tunnel here at 4CA.

0: Well, I reckon he did a pretty darn good job there yesterday. Paul McCartney enjoying a birthday today. Well, immigration, ongoing, discussion, bit of a controversial subject in some ways for Australians at the moment. We're going to be talking about that fairly shortly. And importantly, insurance for small businesses, and particularly if you're looking to sell a small business, a real challenge for a lot of operators. Interesting chat. Senator Paul Scar, he's a Queensland senator, a Liberal senator. He joins me in just a sec. Stay with us.
1: Attention, humans. I squawk because I can. Your snacks? Also, my snacks. That thing you just said? I'll repeat it loudly in public. Curtains? Shredded. You're welcome. And yes, I am the main character.
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0: 100% Cairns and the tropical north. Good morning, it's 8464CA. Well, we've been talking to a few pollies of late, but I must admit we've been talking to quite a few Labor politicians. So it's great to speak to an LNP senator. Joining me this morning in studio, Senator Paul Scar, Queensland based. Good morning, Paul. Welcome to Cairns.
11: Good morning, Murray, and it's wonderful to be here in Cairns.
0: Tell you what, you're a busy boy, and I often think about that. Politicians, they do cop a bit of a bit of stick sometimes about the snouts in the trough and such a wonderful time of travelling around the place. But you're a busy lad, and I think walk a mile in my shoes, and I think politicians, they certainly put in a lot of dedication and work pretty hard. You sound like you've been doing a lot of stuff the last recent time.
11: Well, Murray, it's a real privilege to represent Queensland as a senator, and there are lots of things to do, and it's really important in my role to get across the state and to visit different places in the state. So today I'm actually doing a citizenship ceremony up in Mareeba, and 16 new citizens in Mareeba today.
0: Unreal. And, it's interesting you bring it up, because immigration is obviously front and centre when it comes to the public dialogue at the moment, and particularly in areas like Mareeba, the Tablelands, for the farms, but not just for farms, for industry full stop. Getting that right balance when it comes to immigration, I think, is essential.
11: Oh, absolutely, Murray, and it's all about getting that right balance right. And it is a complicated issue as well, right, because you've got competing priorities between our cities, the major cities, Melbourne, Sydney and Brisbane, but immigration's so vital for our regional and rural centres, and as you said, to support our industries and to help those towns grow and thrive. And Mareeba's a great example. It's a multicultural town. It has a history of successful immigration, the Italian community, the Albanian community, and today we've got citizens from original originally from 7 different countries all over the world, from Brazil to the UK to New Zealand, Vietnam, all over the world, who are becoming Australian citizens today. And it's one of the real privileges of my job, Murray, to be a presiding officer at citizenship ceremonies and watch those new Australian citizens take that pledge of loyalty to Australia and its people, to uphold our laws, and express their loyalty and express their regard and their respect for the rights and liberties of all of their fellow Australians.
0: You know, sadly, we often hear about a very small percentage of immigrants that might do the wrong thing. But, you know, the vast majority, I'd say over 99%, it's a great opportunity, a humbling thing for them to be able to become a citizen. And most of them do the right thing. So I think that needs to be kept, squarely in focus as well.
11: Absolutely. And it's good you use that word humbling, because the one emotion I feel when I'm a presiding officer at citizenship ceremonies is a sense of gratitude from the people who are becoming citizens. They really have gratitude for Australia giving them the opportunity for them and their families to become citizens and to progress their lives in Australia. That sense of gratitude just really comes through strong. And last year, Murray, Australia celebrated successfully settling its 1 millionth refugee.
0: Is that right?
11: Since World War II.
0: Wow.
11: 1 million people.
0: Yeah, yeah.
11: So if you think about our population at the moment, 28 million, and you think about that 1 million people, and you think how many connections all have to that successful refugee program. And those people have taken, have in many cases been through great trauma, and they've come to Australia, they've seized the opportunity in Australia, and there are so many cases of successful people contributing to our community.
0: Look, you know, certainly something that's come through fairly clearly to me just in recent times was, you know, particularly to make sure that these people can fulfil roles in the community is a focus on English. I mean, often English is not their first language, but I guess the ability for people who are settling in this country, if they don't have a good grasp of English, to, I guess, have a real focus on learning English to,
11: absolutely,
0: I guess, help them integrate and be part of the society, and also, you know, more useful from an economic and employment perspective as well.
11: Absolutely. English is absolutely vital. And I think we have to do our best as a community to provide the opportunity for people, especially older people who've come to Australia potentially as refugees, to have the opportunity to learn English and be able to integrate successfully into the community. And there's a lot of multicultural groups I work with at a grassroots level who've got really innovative programs to teach English. So
0: good.
11: You might have people from refugee backgrounds who come together as a community, and they actually use really good English language speakers from their own community to teach English to members of their own community, and trying to come up with grassroots innovative ways to assist members of their community to learn English. And that's really, really important, Murray. And I think it's really important to empower those communities when they're doing that grassroots activity in terms of helping people learn English in their own communities.
0: Look, let's change subjects a bit. And I know, speaking actually of Mareeba, my father-in-law was talking about a 100% increase in his insurance. Now, we're talking about residential insurance, but I believe when it comes to insurance for small business, and it's really impacting in some unusual areas, that's something that you've been looking at recently as well?
11: Absolutely. So in the Senate, we've got a committee structure, so we all have the opportunity as senators to serve on various committees. I'm serving on a committee at the moment that is looking at the cost and availability of insurance for small business. And in a Queensland context, we've heard evidence just this week over 2 days of hearings from the caravan industry, the tourism industry, the adventure industry, amusement park industry, with respect to issues in terms of getting insurance in the first place and then for the insurance to be cost effective. So it is so important that the small businesses out there who are listening to this show, micro businesses, make sure that they have the opportunity to get that insurance so they can protect themselves against risk. And it's gotten harder and harder over the last number of years. We did also hear evidence, though, that the cyclone reinsurance pool has been successful in terms of bringing insurance premiums down in North Queensland. And there were some critics of that scheme when it was first introduced, but it has been successful in bringing insurance premiums down, which is good. But there's more work that needs to be done. And there are a few areas where business owners are really having difficulty getting insurance. And the caravan industry is one of those.
0: People that own caravan parks, I understand.
11: Correct. And this is causing a whole raft of practical issues. Mm. And I wasn't aware that this issue around insurance is actually, in some cases, preventing owners of small businesses who are looking to retire. It's actually making it difficult for them to sell their business because the people they want to sell their business to are having issues getting insurance. Wow. So we've got to be smarter in terms of how we're assessing risk in different small businesses. Yep. And people in the caravan industry, for example, do lots of things to mitigate their risk. And in many cases, they can actually move assets before floodwaters or environmental events actually impact the caravan park. So I think it's there's a bit of work to be done by the government. The relevant associations have done a lot of good work, but I think it's up to people like myself and my fellow parliamentarians to see whatever we can do to bring that cost of insurance down.
0: And look, you know, often it is a thing of spreading risk, but sometimes they spread risk in fairly small areas, I guess, to keep it wider. And of course, the reinsurance pool is certainly something that's played into that to make it a lot better for people as well. Great to have you in studio this morning, because I hadn't met you before, but Queensland Senator, wonderful to have you in town. Paul Scar, have a great day, and we'll look forward to catching up with you again soon.
11: Yeah, I've really enjoyed it, Murray, and thanks for the cup of coffee.
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17: Good morning, I'm Bethany Ross here with your local news. Well, Cairns Council has handed down a $785 million budget, locking in major spending on water, transport and community infrastructure, along with a 3.95% general rates rise. But the meeting wasn't without tension. Mayor Amy Eden says a secret February gathering of councillors shaped which projects made the cut. Despite the drama, the budget did pass unanimously with $136 million locked in for water projects, $34 million for transport upgrades and more than $30 million for community spaces.
18: $6.8 million for sporting facility upgrades, $6.7 million for park upgrades and maintenance, $6.2 million for the White Rock Community and Multicultural Centre, $4.7 million on footpaths, $3.4 million for the Esplanade, $1.4 million for aquatic facilities, $1 million for the Tanks Art Centre.
17: Also a heads up for Cairns drivers, new CBD parking rules from July 1 with on-street parking rising to $2.40 an hour. Off-street car parks will match that rate and be capped at $6 a day, except for Grafton Street at $6.50. Centre median parking does stay free, but time limits will tighten to 2 hours during business hours. Council says the changes will improve bay turnover and help maintain the city's parking network. In other news, if you've been looking to explore regional Queensland, now is the time to book a tour, attraction or experience, because an initiative has been launched to encourage more visitors to 10 regions, including Cairns, with $100 vouchers on offer for travellers who spend $200 or more on eligible tours, attractions or experiences through Experience Oz.
19: This is such great timing for us over one of our most beautiful times of year. From the outback to North Queensland, right around, this is the best time to be out and about across the state. So industry are going to be so excited to be delivering and welcoming guests from right around to come and enjoy their experiences.
17: That's Natasha Wheeler from Queensland Tourism Industry speaking there. And finally, the Cairns Common User Facility is moving ahead, with the Albanese and Crisafulli governments inviting private partners to help deliver and operate the project. The $387 million investment will boost the region's maritime industry, supporting defence vessels, commercial ships and super yachts. Leaders say the facility will strengthen the FNQ economy, create skilled jobs and cement Cairns as a key northern hub for marine maintenance.
10: National News Now.
20: Hi there, I'm Jai Morse. A national senator has issued concerns over Pauline Hanson's treatment of the media, likening it to Donald Trump. The media union says an attack by the One Nation leader during her national press club address yesterday was unacceptable, with Hanson telling a journalist she'd refused to answer her questions. Senator Bridget McKenzie telling Nine that's not okay.
21: One Nation also wants to pick and choose which media they take questions from, who they like or they don't like. That might be okay for Donald Trump to pick and choose which media he takes questions from, but it does not go well here in a democracy.
20: Heading overseas, the US president now claims the Iran peace deal isn't final, while threatening more attacks on Tehran should it fail to meet the details of the agreement. Donald Trump now says it's most likely to get signed tomorrow. And Norway's crown princess has successfully undergone a lung transplant. The 52-year-old was diagnosed with pulmonary fibrosis 8 years ago, her condition worsening in recent months. She's reportedly recovering well following the operation.
10: White Rock Estate by Ken Frost Homes, now selling. 4CA, your sport now.
20: Updating sport, Queensland survived the tense first half without its captain before storming to a 44-24 victory over New South Wales in Origin 2 at the MCG. Coach Billy Slater says he resisted the urge to throw reserve Reece Walsh into the action. And in AFL, the Gold Coast Suns have been fined $20,000 following multiple players making careless contact with an umpire. It comes after player Daniel Rioli was found guilty of the offence on Tuesday night, the fifth incident this season for the club. That's the latest in news and sport.
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0: A little cloudy today and tomorrow, but looking like we should get a good measure of sunshine on Saturday. Slight chance of showers now. There has been an update at 9 o'clock, so we're down to a slight chance of showers for today. Those southeasterlies to about 25 k's an hour. Turning a little bit more east to southeasterlies tomorrow. Still up at about 25 k's an hour. Tops around about 27 degrees expected. Bit of a cooler one expected overnight tonight, down to about 18 degrees. Out across the waters today, we've got the southeasterlies westerlies to 20 knots, dropping down to 15 knots tomorrow, though. The sea's increasing to about 1.5 metres north of Cairns. Easterly swell, 1 to 2 metres outside the reef, partly cloudy, around about a 50-50 chance of showers. Currently, there are quite a few showers actually just gathering just off the coast this morning, heading towards the coastal strip. So we should possibly still see a few more showers coming through. Just some light sprinkles, certainly nothing too solid there, it seems. Currently 22.5 degrees. It's been a bit like a yo-yo this morning, the temperature, but starting to warm up. 22.5 degrees at the airport. Around about 78% relative humidity, and a southerly through at about 15 k's an hour. Well, CIAF, the Cairns Indigenous Art Fair, is just around the corner, and the Federal Minister for Indigenous Australians joins us in the next half hour or so. Some really positive things that are happening across certainly our part of the world with her visit. But the reality for a lot of locals is obviously the focus on stolen cars, unlawful entry, and the antisocial behaviour. So even though I do want to talk about some of the positive things that the minister is dealing with while she's here in the region, when it comes to the antisocial behaviour and some of the lawlessness that is occurring across the region, it's not the elephant in the room. It's something that we do need to talk about. So I will have a chat to the Federal Minister for Indigenous Australians. We'll do that around about 9:30 this morning. But we're going to talk footy in a couple of minutes' time. I hope he's a happy lad. Maybe he's a Blues supporter. Dennis Keefe joins us in a couple of minutes' time. Stay right there.
10: Escape ordinary and embrace extraordinary at Botanica Lifestyle Resort. If you've ever been told that you're going to regret that in the morning, chances are you're waking up to breakfast with Murray Jones. Better music and more of it. 4CA.

0: Well, I tell you what, he may not invite me to the Love Shack because last week we were talking a lot about Leichhardt Oval and his stomping grounds around Sydney, playing down there and working down there. So I was starting to get the suspicions that he might have those New South Wales roots and be a Blues supporter. Let's clear the record. What's your take on all that, Dennis?
1: I'm disgusted, Murray. I don't hate them. I just don't like them much. You know, I was born in Brisbane, I spent a lot of my life in Sydney and Tokyo and New York and everything else. But I'm maroon through and through, mate. Maroon through and through.
0: Oh, I tell you what, I knew I might have been on dangerous ground with that one. So at least we've cleared that.
1: Well, we might see you in court about that one, mate.
0: Yeah.
1: But tell your story to a judge, mate.
0: Oh, I might not have too many defences there, but I'll work hard on that one. But you must be, 20 points the difference and certainly a big turnaround from game one, Dennis.
1: Oh, yeah, and it was a typical deciding game, and I think, and I was saying,

0: that the winner of last night's game will go, I think, will go on and win the series, because the decider is at Suncorp Stadium. I can't see the Blues getting up for that. They probably I think they won 2 out of 8 in starts at Suncorp Stadium. The Maroons went at it last night. There was no taking any prisoners. They were going at it to win the game, and I loved the open style play. They were moving the ball around. There was massive kicks across field for their wingers. It was a really exciting game of football, and I think the Blues tried to get to stay with it, and they were pretty powerful in the middle of the Blues, but there was too much class in the Maroons, and there was too much will in the Maroons. The Maroons spine with Ponga and Walker and Munster and Grant, they dominated. They were the smart guys, and they actually nailed the coffin in for the Maroons. They did a great job.
1: And I certainly got an inkling yesterday hearing some of the reports on the media that certainly the Blues had not had the best week in training. They said they were ready for the game. Yeah, but they didn't have a good week.
0: I don't know how much of that was a sort of a beat up, but there was a lot of stories coming out of the story about. And let's face it, you know, I mean, poor old Laurie Daly, he hasn't been too successful as a coach, you know. So I think he was. I don't think he put the right side together, to be honest with you. And that told last night when Ethan Strange, who was virtually the man of the match in game one, sat out until the last 5 minutes of that. But that was just bad team management.
1: I think
0: their side could have been a lot better. Moses wasn't fit. It looked like Payne Haas wasn't fit enough. So they picked the side on reputation rather than performance. I think they picked the wrong side. But as far as I was concerned, it was the right side, because. But I think they were trying to just come in and just nurse a victory to win the series, whereas the Queensland side went at it full bore to win and clean up, and they did a great job.
1: And for Billy Slater, it's his 43rd birthday today, so that was a great present for him,
0: What a coach he is! You know, I've got some. I just wish he was coaching North Queensland. You know, he's an Innisfail guy.
1: Yep.
0: He was an extraordinary talent. He rewrote the book about how to play fullback. He changed the whole game of fullback play in rugby league forever as a player. But I think now he's starting to say, look, hey, he's a very astute coach, and he talks about not himself. He talks about his team and his people and the system. So he takes the praise away from himself. A lot of coaches, they take the glory and they can't help themselves. They say, oh, you know, we did this, or I did this. Billy Slater is the opposite. He puts everything onto the players. And I think it would be a marvellous NRL coach long term, but we'll see what happens now. I'd love to see him coaching up in the north, because he's a northern boy. You know, he's true. And he loves the game. He's a student of the game. And I think if he goes into the NRL coaching, he'll go down as one of the greatest coaches ever.
1: Well, I reckon the Dragons might need him at the moment. Let's turn to round 16, kicking off tomorrow night. McDonald Jones Stadium in Newcastle, looking like the Knights are in a pretty solid position, hey?
0: They are going good, you know. And even though Ponga had a great game last night, I don't think he will back up. That's pretty hard to sort of play on Wednesday night and back up on Friday. So, but the Knights have done pretty good this year without Ponga. I think the Knights should beat the Dragons at home. Actually, I'm pretty sure they will beat the Dragons at home.
1: Righto, let's move to the Saturday game. West Tigers up against the Dolphins. You know, obviously the Dolphins are probably in a better position, but it could be a particularly tight game. There could be an upset here. What do you think?
0: Yeah, well the Dolphins had, I think, five or seven players involved last night's game. So depending upon how many of those come through, and again, it's very tough to play Wednesday and then front up with all of your boots and ready to rock and roll on Saturday. So I would suspect that the Dolphins team will probably rest their origin players, especially Tabuai Fido. He had a great game. You know, he's a Cairns kid, you know. Like, geez, he played well last night. He showed the way. He's always had pace. He's always had just that raw pace, and you can't coach that. But now he's starting to work into a really, really good player, how to use his pace in the right time and the right space. He's a world-class player, Tabuai Fido, and we should be very proud of the fact that he's Cairns born and bred.
1: Righto, let's move on to the next game. Going to be a tough one for the Titans. They are at home on the Gold Coast, but up against the Panthers on Saturday.
0: Yeah, I think put your glasses down. I think Panthers. Again, Panthers, I see Nathan Cleary's nominated at number 21. again, I think they can fill in for Nathan Cleary quite well. He's probably the best player in the world right now, but he had a game last night where the Maroons actually attacked Nathan Cleary personally, and they beat him up a fair bit. You know, like blokes like Ribman Kyler just kept smacking him all night. So I don't think Nathan will play. Excuse me, a bit of confidence, but I don't think Nathan will play. But even without Nathan, they should beat the Titans.
1: Righto, the last of the games on Saturday, around about 25 to 8, it kicks off at Accor Stadium in Sydney. Bulldogs up against the Sea Eagles. What are your thoughts there?
0: Well, I think the Eagles are going pretty good. I mean, Tommy Turbo is sort of due back, and I'm thinking that they should go on and make the top four. And reverse of that of the Bulldogs, they're having a season from hell. They couldn't beat an egg, mate. You know, they were this time last year they were looking like premiership favourites, and they just don't seem to have any will. I mean, I watched that Gus Gould last night, and, you know, seriously, like, he talks in riddles. I mean, he's the opposite of Billy Slater. Billy Slater just says it the way it is.
1: Solid,
0: you know,
1: and
0: he talks in riddles. Like, I heard Gus say last night, you shouldn't listen to the commentary. He is a part of the commentary, but he's saying to me, oh, I don't know. He confuses me. He does my head in, that guy. I just hit the mute button when he comes on, mate. You know what I mean? Like, anyway, Sea Eagles by plenty, I hope, anyway.
1: Righto, the first of the games, I should say, for Sunday, Cowboys travelling over to New Zealand, 1 NZ Stadium. They're in Christchurch, it actually is, up against the Warriors, hey?
0: Yeah, it's an interesting game. I've been to the old Christchurch Stadium, the House of Pain, I think it was called. But this is a new stadium with a roof on it. I mean, and the New Zealand Warriors are going great. I mean, I've got a bit of a soft spot for the Warriors. But the Cowboys are going okay. They're sort of in the top eight, I think. They're just out of the eight right now. They're playing like a side that was just not comfortable and not happy. They can play good for 45, 50 minutes, and then they just sort of stop. And their best player is obviously Tommy Dearden, and then he's not playing. Ribben Connor had a game and a half last night. Man, I tell you what, if he's got some guts, that kid, you know what I mean? I met him when he was a 13-year-old kid from Serena. And last night, when the Blue Star, the punch through the middle, Connor was off the field for about 5 minutes, and then I see Billy Slater said, get back on there and tighten that up, son.
1: Yeah.
0: And he did a great job. He was a force that tightened the middle up, and I'm saying he didn't score any tries or kick any goals, but I tell you what, he was a big influencer on that game. I would think that if I was the coach of the Cowboys, I'd say to Ribben Connor, go and lie on a beach somewhere for a couple of days, mate, and have a rest, because he would be absolutely knackered.
1: Yeah.
0: He probably couldn't bend over to pick up to tie his boots up over the weekend. So I reckon he wouldn't even fly over to New Zealand, because that's the problem with New Zealand too. It's a 2.5-3 hour trip, then through the airports, and then you've got to go through customs. So it's a big deal playing and that with that travelling and in and out of hotels. So if I was the coach, I'd say, mate, go back to town, sort of lie on the strand for a couple of days. We'll see you next week.
1: Yep.
0: So I think, honestly, I hope the Cowboys win. But I can't see them beating the Warriors in New Zealand without Connor and Dearden.
1: Righto, the next game for Sunday to just about wrap up the round. The Storm, slow start, very slow start, but they're really starting to show their form now at AAMI Park in Melbourne on Sunday afternoon at 5:05.
0: Yeah, they've turned a corner, haven't they? They were terrible at the start of the year. They're still way out of the eighth. I think they're coming 11th. They had pretty important people playing last night. They got their... They had their Harry Grant and Cameron Munster, who both of them had fantastic games. They would be very, very sore bodies, and they probably by Sunday will be starting to sort of rehab. They get some massage and things. But if Munster and Grant don't play, I think the Raiders might be a show here.
1: Okay.
0: But you think Melbourne at home with their full team should account for the Raiders.
1: Righto, and with the Lions, the Eels and South Sydney having the bye for the weekend, that leaves us with the last of the game, 6:15 p.m. on Sunday evening. Roosters and Sharks. I bet you're going to say Roosters.
0: Well, 5 versus 6 here, and I don't know about the Roosters. Yeah, I don't like the Sharks. Did I tell you that? I don't like the Sharks very much.
1: I gathered that, yeah.
0: Yeah. Well, I think the Roosters probably should win this game. Though these two sides have a reputation. They go back for decades. You know, these two sides go at it. since the old and the really old days. And I'm thinking that there'll be a fair bit of passion in the end of this game. I think the Roosters will probably just get them, though. It depends a lot on how Sam Walker recovers. He had a massive game. He was man of the match last night. I don't know whether I agree with that, but he got awarded man of the match. If he doesn't play, I think they've got a few options in there to replace him, but he's their key now. So I'm thinking the Roosters, if Sammy Walker's in, Roosters should win the game.
1: Righto. Well, look, I've got an interesting interview about to come up. I'm about to talk to the Minister for Indigenous Australians. Mulindiri McCarthy is going to join me in a couple of minutes' time. Well, I think you know, we'll talk about Kaya for sure just around the corner, but go and check out some of the great options you got down there at Maney, at the pier. Yeah. Things are going well for you there.
0: Thanks, Murray. And genuine authentic Aboriginal art and lots of it, all specialists, it's unique and it's culturally sensitive. Everything is documented as been authentic with the story there and also the autobiography. So everything's complete.
1: More culturally sensitive than me talking about you being a Blues supporter.
0: Exactly. Well, I love accuracy, Murray. I love accuracy.
1: Former CEO of the Cowboys and, of course, the Taipans, Dennis Keefe, thanks for your words this morning. Take care and we'll catch up soon. Good Cheers.
0: Have a good day. Bye.
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0: 100% Cairns and the Tropical North. Good morning, it's 846 4CA. A special guest, I've never had an opportunity to talk to Mulindiri McCarthy before. She's the Australian Minister for Indigenous Australians, Federal Senator. She joins me this morning. Good morning, Mulindiri. Nice to have you along this morning.
1: Oh, lovely to be with you, Murray, and a big hello to all your listeners. It's such a beautiful morning here in Cairns.
0: It is just such a beautiful, beautiful start to the day. You're a busy girl. You've had a bit going on the last couple of days. I believe you've been up along the Bloomfield track in the last few days.
1: Yes.
0: And some busy stuff.
1: Yes.
0: Tell me a little bit more about your visit.
1: Yeah, stunning part of the world here, as you would all know and your listeners would know. I had the opportunity to drive up to Woodjil Woodjil, taking the Bloomfield track to get there, and obviously saw a lot of the roadworks through Mossman. Was able to go to Jabalbinga's visitor centre. One of the areas that I'm trying to look at is our remote regions with jobs, Murray, to make sure that we're rolling out the jobs that we need to here in Queensland, especially in the far north, jobs to be able to lift people out of poverty and to get on with their lives in remote and regional Australia.
0: I often talk about the opportunities, so much untapped potential, particularly in northern Australia, but right through the Gulf when it comes to the critical minerals, the rare earths, and these type of opportunities are such great opportunities also for Indigenous communities to become involved.
1: Absolutely, Murray. And some of them don't have the luxury of being close to major productions or major mining developments. So it's also about how do we look at the small scale as well. So, for example, in Woodjil Woodjil, we were looking at the nursery there and the food security and the planting of foods and how they're going, certainly since Cyclone Jasper, and listening to families and elders there. So that was an important trip to catch up with people in Woodjil Woodjil.
0: Now, I believe there's been a bit of an expansion of the Indigenous Rangers program, and this is a great opportunity, obviously, for Indigenous people, not just when it comes to looking after country, but also getting involved broadly in the tourism industry as well.
1: Well, that's right. You see, with when I was at Mossman and went to see the Jabalbinga staff there, there were rangers, there were interpreters, people who could tour guide, and they actually had a school, one of the schools from Victoria, I think Haileybury School, so a big school group were coming. And so these jobs that we're providing is actually about sustainability, but also work that people enjoy, looking after country, being on country, talking about country, and being able to share that experience with all Australians and visitors from overseas.
0: Can we talk a little bit more about some of the challenges? And sadly, for a lot of our audience, when it comes to Indigenous matters, sadly, the position is in relation to things that are happening with youth stealing cars, the unlawful entries, and, of course, a lot of antisocial behaviour happening in our CBD. Unfortunately, these really good programs that we're talking about this morning and some of the things that you've been doing just in the last couple of days, the focus on those are lost, unfortunately, because of some of the issues that we're seeing on a day-to-day basis. Moving forward, how can we start to actually tackle some of these key issues?
1: Well, it's all connected. Clearly, if people have jobs, if they come from homes where they can have a roof over their head and have a decent sleep, all of this is connected, and that's why our focus is on jobs and on families right across the country, Murray, and we know that there are many social issues as well. In Cairns, I was able to go to AFL House and see the work that's being done with our students, our young girls. There's the young boys in the AFL House. These sorts of programs are there to also assist to ensure that we get our youth on the right track, not just with their families, but also in places like the schools and the education system. And I think that is a really solid example of the future for Cairns and for the growth of this area.
0: Sadly, I think some of the division and the attitude that a lot of Australians not helping when it comes to closing the gap and I guess lifting people up and engaging people, because I guess it is about engagement and that's the empowerment that people can get. So it's a long road. And look, you know, we've got so many positive things happening, particularly in our region. CIAF, which is one of the biggest Indigenous art fairs anywhere in the world, just around the corner.
1: I have to get to it at some stage. I know. I heard all, in fact, I met with some of the art gallery owners, Larissa Hale and her family up in Cooktown, and they're preparing for to come down and bring all their wares here. In fact, they'll also go over to the Darwin Aboriginal Fashion Show over there. So there is extraordinary talent in the art sector and the fashion sector, Murray, and we do have to focus on that. Mm. But we are aware of the social issues, and I'd just say to your listeners that from my perspective and certainly from Prime Minister Anthony Albanese and our team, we are definitely working with every area in terms of trying to improve the lives for all Australians, but especially with my area of First Nations Australians.
0: But it takes the whole community. Obviously, it can be led by government, but at the end of the day, I guess there's certain aspects of our past that we need to be honest about. It's not indoctrination, as a lot of people are saying, particularly from the extreme right when it comes to learning about our past. But I guess being Australian, it is the Australian way of working together. Sure, we've got the challenges, but we can move through this in time. And I guess focus on the positives, even though sadly on a day-to-day basis, there is a bit of a focus on those negativities.
1: Yeah, no, you're right, Murray. And I've always said to people that we can always dwell on the negative, but it gets us nowhere. What we have to do is stay focused on what we can do, what we can achieve for the greater good of all people. And that's my focus.
0: People are people at the end of the day, and I think that's the important thing to keep in mind as well. Great to talk to you this morning, even though we brought up some challenging things, but I guess we've got to look at these things objectively, but also with very much a positive throw as well. She's the Minister here in Australia for Indigenous Affairs. Great to talk to you this morning. Mulindiri McCarthy, have
1: lovely
0: a great day, and we'll catch up soon.
1: Thanks, Mario. Pleasure to join you.
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0: They've never done this before. 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
0: Well, it seems like a bit of love lost between New South Wales and Queensland last night. This is quite an incredible story from our crime wrap this morning. Sergeant Kerry Coolican joins me this morning, and I can see that there's focus on some charges against a New South Wales man. Tell me more about this issue.
8: Yeah, sadly, he lost on both occasions on this one. But police were called during the State of Origin match. Police were called to a large disturbance at an Edmonton hotel last night. We're alleging about 8:20pm, a 21-year-old New South Wales man's behaviour was instigated a large disturbance at the hotel, and I believe there were up to about 50 people involved.
0: Wow.
8: By the time police arrived, though, patrons had calmed down everything, and officers spoke to a 21-year-old New South Wales man, and as a result of his behaviour on the evening, he was issued with a public nuisance infringement notice, was fined $1,001 and issued a banning notice from the hotel. So he was sent home, missed the rest of the game, and
0: yep.
8: And has a tall tale to tell when he gets back home to New South Wales. So
0: yeah.
8: It's another timely reminder, whilst everyone enjoys a game of footy and these sorts of things can escalate, so be mindful of that if you are attending any events, especially Game 3, which hopefully Queensland will win again.
0: with that result for that guy last night, with those two notices and a loss to there by about 20 points, not a good night.
8: Right, yeah, no, it wasn't good. So that's a lot of money to be coughing up. Normally we would arrest someone, charge them with an offence, but because he's from interstate, he managed to get a ticket out of it,
0: so
8: he doesn't have to come back to court. But certainly it's going to be a hefty fine, that's for sure.
0: He probably won't be back to Queensland for a while by the sound of that.
8: He might need some manners before he gets back here.
0: Now, tell me a little bit more about something that's just been released, some advice out of Brisbane. People impersonating a police officer, I believe it's called spoofing. Tell me some more.
8: Yes, it's all linked to identity theft and fraud, and a lot of the time offenders target people by phone, making phone calls and purporting to be someone. And this latest one that the superintendent from the Financial Crime Unit, he's just urging everyone to remain alert, especially if they're receiving scam calls or a call with a request for someone to requesting money or your personal information by phone. So it might not necessarily be a police officer that they're claiming to be. It could be another business or another agency, another government agency, asking you to, or highlighting that you've maybe done something wrong and telling you that you've got a fine, you've got to pay a fee. So be mindful of that. That's not how police operate. If we believe that you've committed an offence, we'd organise for you to come into the police station.
0: Sure.
8: So if we're calling you, we'd say, come down to the police station, we'll have a chat. We'll be interviewing you, recording everything and that sort of thing as well. And if you've committed any offences, then certainly you might get a ticket or you might have to go to court. But we don't operate that way. But there's plenty of scammers that are out there, and it's just a timely reminder for everyone. If you do receive any phone calls that you've not followed up or you've not chased down yourself, be very mindful of not providing any personal particulars, so your dates of birth or your driver's license number, so Medicare numbers, those sorts of things over the phone, and certainly don't give out your bank bank or credit card details over the phone either. So and that's just a little reminder. There's plenty of other information that we've got on our website if anyone is concerned about frauds or scams and that sort of thing. But you can also talk to your service provider for your phones just to try and get them to block some of these if you can't do it yourself.
0: And I think when you get those type of calls from any form of agency, you ask for the identification of the person before you give them any information and find out exactly where they work. And then independently, if you want to double check, go and actually independently find the phone number for that particular agency and ring them back yourself and check the credentials. Don't just accept a phone number or something that they may give you, because it'll be a scam number as well.
8: Well, 100%. And like you said, if you're suspicious about their credentials, ask some more questions, get more information from them. If they avoid answering those questions or refuse to give you the information that you're after, just hang up. If it's a legitimate call from a government agency, they'll either call you straight back.
0: Yep.
8: But keep in mind, it could be your scammer being very persistent. So I've even had them at the police station, and even when I've answered the phone, Carrie at the police station, they keep going with their little scam. I couldn't believe it one day. So I had the same lady ring me three times. I said, "You realise you've got the police station?" "Oh, no, no, no, I'm not looking for the police station." I said, "Oh, you've got it." So
0: we used to get them a lot at the radio station, and, you know, you could always tell when they were scam callers just because of the line they came in on. And you'd always say to them, "We're about to go to air. What do you want to talk about?" And let them know they're about to go live on the radio, and they tend to just disappear very quickly then.
8: Yes, exactly. So if you've got a little smart aleck comment or something like that and say, "Oh, can you call me back later on tonight?" and just give them information that doesn't really warrant any extra follow-up calls and that sort of thing. So you don't have to talk to these people. You can be quite rude or blunt or just hang up. So my mum's very good at hanging up straight away. So she's been taught well.
0: Yeah, my mother-in-law's a bit like that when I call too, but that might be
8: I bet she is.
0: Right, let's move on to the stolen cars overnight. What have we got today?
8: Two from overnight, which takes us to 33 for June, 431 for year to date, and pretty much the ones overnight, very stock standard, through a door that the security screen wasn't locked, and they've just managed to force open a doorknob. So, very simple and the stock standard way. It's opportunistic type things. So, again, if you can lock and secure your home, they'll move on to the next place, and hopefully they won't get in there either and keep going.
0: Wonderful. You have a fantastic day. Thanks for your hard work this morning. Take care, and chances are we'll talk again tomorrow as well. Cheers.
8: Thanks, Murray.
0: There she is, Sergeant Kerry Culliken from the Cairns District Crime Prevention Office. Actually, I should have told her this. Here's a song for her, Cheap Trick, and a song about those dream police.

0: We are all about better music and more of it here at 8464CA. Good to have you along for the breakfast show this morning. Cheap Trick there and the Dream Police. Righto, let's talk about the weather and certainly a bit of a change, it seems, on the way over the next few days. Robert Urbaniak joins me this morning from the Bureau. Good morning, Robert. How are you today?
1: Yeah, good, thanks. Yourself?
0: Me, not too bad at all. Had a few showers passing through, but I do see throughout the morning we've gone from a medium chance of showers down to just a slight chance of showers for today and tomorrow, Robert.
1: Yeah, that's right. So the showers today will be more around Innisfail and Cardwell. So yep. Cairns might get a shower or two, but look, you're really just looking at a millimetre or two over the whole 24 hours. So, yeah, just a light shower here and there. It'll be partly cloudy. So, decent conditions. I mean, temperatures will get up to about 27 degrees for Cairns, so a really nice warm day.
0: And looking like things will start to improve a little bit out across the waters, and certainly with these fairly breezy conditions we've had. Not a lot, though, so the wind's still there, but just reducing a bit over the next few days.
1: Yeah, so the wind's sort of moderate today, a southeasterly of about 20 to 30 k's an hour for the most part. So, yeah, no, there's no warnings for today, so that wind really has dropped off. And we're not expecting winds to strengthen for at least until Sunday. You might get some reasonable winds of about 40 k's an hour on Sunday again, but certainly today, tomorrow, Saturday, the winds are going to be in and around 20 to 30 degrees, so just some moderate winds.
0: Okay, and certainly down south through some of the southern part of the country, some impacts there with that low pressure system, the cold front coming in. Even parts of Queensland, if we can just head further west, I believe, possibly some good showers, particularly out of the central west over the next day or so.
1: Yeah, for sure. So that cold front is sort of about to enter Queensland, and so showers will start in the far southwest from about midday. So the sort of rainfall amounts you're expecting with that cold front or trough is about 5 to 20 millimetres. More likely around 5 to 10, but 20 millimetres is not out of the question. That's for the far southwest that will move tomorrow into the Maranor and Warrego, and as well as the central interior south of Longreach. And then the day after that, which is Saturday, it will move into the Darling Downs. So, and sort of it'll bring a bit of rain to sort of Bundaberg and that sort of Wide Bay area as well on the weekend. So yeah, it will bring a reasonable amount of rain over coming days, that's for sure. And for much of interior Queensland, it's really going to bring temperatures down by a lot, you know, around 5-7 degrees at least.
0: Okay, so far you're doing a bit of travelling over the next few days, particularly down to the southern part of the country, even southeast Queensland. Yep. Likely to have some colder conditions and certainly a few showers further west as well.
1: That's right.
0: With those winds up to about around about 20 knots, I believe, today, down to about 15, certainly across the weekend.
1: Yeah, that's right.
0: Bit of an improve. Let's grab some observations if we can head out to Arlington Reef and Low Isles and get the current knots and also the direction. What have we got happening at the moment?
1: Yeah, so Arlington Reef, we've got an easterly at 9 knots, gusting 16 right now. So about 15 k's an hour, gusting about 25. And then Low Isles, 12, gusting 14. So about 20, gusting around 25. So, it's pretty manageable compared to what we were getting some of the recent days.
0: Yeah, sure. Now, a bit of a cooler one expected overnight tonight, but it wasn't too bad overnight as far as the minimums were concerned for Cairns City. What did we get down to last night?
1: Only got down to 23 at the airport and 22 at the racecourse. Reasonably warm. As you said, it might be a few degrees cooler tomorrow at around 18 or so. I wouldn't call that, electric blanket and jumper weather exactly.
0: Certainly not in this part of the world. And the temperature are currently around about 23 degrees. What's the latest observations there at Cairns Airport?
1: I've got 22 and a half. So, yeah, we can call it 23. Yep. Around about there.
0: And the southeasterly, still a little gusty, I believe, at the airport too as well.
1: Yeah, the airport, the 1 minute data, because we get them in every minute, is about 8 to 9 right now.
0: Okay.
1: So, only about 15 to 20 k's an hour. So, it should be pretty easy flying conditions, I imagine, at least at the airport.
0: Righto, Robert, you have a wonderful day. Thank you so much for your report today. You take care and look forward to catching up with you soon. Cheers.
1: Yeah, catch up soon. Thanks.
0: There he is, Robert Urbaniak there from the Bureau of Meteorology. And that is my love for today. And I do see that there's quite a few reports online this morning, and you might have heard it in our 9 a.m. news as well, is that certainly Pauline Hanson has been copping a fair bit of flack this morning and criticised for adopting Trump-style tactics after using her inaugural National Press Club address to accuse Australian media of trying to discredit her. And I guess in the most concerning aspect of it, there was a particular journalist, and definitely using Trump-style politics when the questions and the scrutiny becomes too difficult, of basically discrediting the individual journalist or, of course, the outlet. And I see that Bridget McKenzie and a whole range of people right across the nation have come out strongly across about this. And I did hear some whispers about that last night. And it did remind me very much of Trump-style politics. I mean, our job as the media is to hold the power, the politicians, to truth. That is our job. And I guess discrediting and basically banning certain outlets like the ABC and The Guardian from being involved is simply undemocratic, and it's very, very unpopular. And as Bridget McKenzie has said, and I totally agree with her as well, it may be something that Trump does in America, but it's totally unacceptable here in Australia. At the end of the day, if you're going to put your hand up for the tough job, you expect the tough questions. I mean, you look at the bias that Sky Media has against the Labor Party here in Australia, but they just front up, they go on air, and they basically put up with it. They don't ban Sky Media from turning up for press conferences, because that's the way we work in Australia. There might be some tough, robust discussions, but certainly, and I'm very happy to see a strong pushback right across the nation against the antics of Pauline Hanson yesterday, of attempting to discredit the media outlets when they ask them difficult questions. That is their job. And at the end of the day, if you're going for the top job, you basically stay there and in appropriate way answer the questions. And if you disagree, you agree to disagree and you put your position, but actually just pushing them out and not allowing them to appear and publicly giving them a dressing down like that is totally unacceptable here in this country. Have a wonderful day. Be respectful. That's what it's all about, being respectful. Be kind to each other as well. Have a wonderful day. Campo's here next, and I'll catch you bright and early tomorrow morning for the Brekkie Show here at 4CA.
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10: Hi there, I'm Jai Morse. The Memorandum of Understanding between the US and Iran has officially been signed. The agreement was scheduled to be signed in Switzerland tomorrow, but it's now been revealed it was signed on Sunday. Both parties reportedly signed the document digitally. Back home, the Australian Federal Police has been called in to investigate a stunt during Pauline Hanson's address to the National Press Club. The activist group Get Up explains it was behind the unfurling of a banner that criticised the One Nation leader's position on worker pay. Meantime, the party's Barnaby Joyce is backing Hanson's demand that migrants speak English, telling 7:30 it's for their own good.
11: You can go home and speak Romanian, but you have to have the competency in English to be an equal.